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1: With SRN News, I'm Keith Peters in Washington. Federal officials say the three firefighters killed over the weekend in a Colorado wildfire were part of a specialized crew that goes into remote areas to quickly put out new fires. Two other crew members suffered burns. The crew was overcome Saturday after deploying emergency shelters to shield themselves from fast-moving fires. With the window for finding survivors shrinking fast, Venezuelans combed through more ruins of buildings toppled by last week's devastating back-to-back earthquakes. Attention also turned to the country's humanitarian crisis that could persist for years. Relief organizations say the first 72 hours after a natural disaster is the most crucial time period for rescues, though survival can be extended if people have access to food and water. This is SRN News.
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0: And it ain't getting any cheaper. Brutal. I'll tell you that much.
1: I mean, dude, when did we start paying $6 for smaller boxes of cereal? When did that start? Because that needs to end.
0: I mean, I think I paid $9 for some juice that was normally $4. So everything's getting more expensive. Let's talk before we let you go. McFarland Monday, Scott McFarland, chief Washington correspondent and anchor at Midas Touch. Let's talk about D.C. What's going on the mall? The Great American State Fair, Freedom 250, America 250. You talk to a Republican, and they'll say it's the biggest crowds they've ever seen. You talk to a Democrat, and they say nobody's showing up. What do you see?
1: Well, let me give you the contrarian argument or the argument in between. The crowds are humble. They are not large. I'm in this city every day. I'm near the National Mall many times a week. This is a nothing crowd on the National Mall for the Great American State Fair. It's not a single person's fault. It's been miserable weather. I mean, it's been, you know, those days, sticky 98 degrees. You feel like you're sweating the second you open the door. It's been storming. They've had to cancel parts of the shows because of storms. And then, oh, by the way, the week's going to end here at the Great American State Fair with a feels like temperature of 107 degrees. I'm not sure who wants to be hanging out on the National Mall with no air conditioning, no indoor plumbing, and no place to shield yourself. That's been a problem. But it's been politicized. Hard to deny it's been politicized.
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3: Animals sets a gold standard in care and compassion. 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

0: news this hour from Town Hall. I'm Jason Walker. Inmates have overpowered staff members at a North Carolina jail.
1: Three guards and 88 inmates were inside the Bertie Morton Regional Detention Center in Windsor when the takeover occurred at about 5 a.m. One guard escaped, two were taken captive. Negotiations led to the release of 18 inmates and those two guards at about 9:30 a.m. Then another large group of inmates was released a short time later. The public is asked to avoid the area. I'm Lisa Dwyer.
0: With a window for finding survivors shrinking rapidly, Venezuelans combing through the ruins of buildings toppled by last week's back-to-back earthquakes. Now, the death count officially stands just over 1,700. Thousands have been injured, some of them critically, and officials say tens of thousands are still missing. They fear the death toll will climb dramatically. The Supreme Court says the Federal Reserve Governor Lisa Cook can remain on the job for now. However, the justice is dramatically expanding presidential power, upholding that President Trump's firings of heads of other independent federal agencies. Now, the president was asked if he'll now fire more independent federal agency board members.
2: I don't think so. It gives me the right, and not me, it gives a president the right to do what the president should have the right to do. And it's very interesting. It's a big ruling. It's been going on for almost 100 years. They've been working on this, and you know that it comes down at my term is a very great honor, but it bestows additional powers, or maybe the same power, on the president. The president has the right to do this.
0: It's a rough heat wave gripping the Midwest and heading toward the east now, causing summer camps and outdoor activities to be delayed. Temps upper 90s to, well, the low 100s. More on these stories, townhall.com.
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0: Victory in Louisiana.
4: U.S. Representative Julia Letlow wins the Republican nomination for U.S. Senate in Louisiana Saturday, giving President Trump another win after he backed her to replace GOP Senator Bill Cassidy. Letlow defeated State Treasurer John Fleming in the two-candidate runoff after they finished ahead of Cassidy in the GOP primary. Cassidy had voted to convict the president on impeachment charges in 2021. Letlow had promised to work with Trump. Her victory caps Trump's early 2026 effort to back Republican challengers to GOP lawmakers who have disagreed with him and replace them with ones more loyal. I'm Julie Walker.
0: Students who are pursuing graduate degrees in nursing and physical therapy will be eligible for higher student loan limits. A judge has blocked part of a rule that had led them to lower caps. Breaking news at analysis, townhall.com. Well, when it comes to financial world, it's a good start to the week.
5: Stocks closed higher on Wall Street, breaking a five-day losing streak. The S&P 500 climbed 1.2% Monday. The Dow added 306 points. That's about 0.6%. The NASDAQ Composite rose 2.1%. Several AI-related stocks rose following sharp swings up and down last week. Chip-making equipment company Applied Materials rose 10.8%. Comcast rose 4.5%. The company said it would split off its media businesses, including NBC Universal, from its broadband business. Crude oil prices rose. Treasury yields held relatively steady in the bond market. Seth Sutton, New York.
0: San Francisco Catholic Archdiocese agreeing to pay $395 million to settle 500 suits alleging child sexual abuse. An attorney says the settlement includes implementing child protection and transparency reforms. More on these stories, townhall.com.
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8: Here's your forecast on News Talk 1250 KPRF as we continue for the overnight tonight with partly cloudy skies, 65 for our low. Going to be seeing sunny skies, 86 for our high today. Mostly clear, 64 for Tuesday night's low. A little bit of showers and thunderstorms possible Wednesday into Wednesday night. Then we'll see that again Thursday night and into Friday. 86 for Wednesday's high, 91 on Thursday, and 89 for Friday's high. That's a look at your forecast on News Talk 1250 KPRF. 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
9: 844-2-McGraw, 1-844-262-4729. We got chock full of text messages. They're coming in. You can certainly call and text, and you can certainly call and leave a message at the show. But we love first-time callers. We love phone calls in general. So don't forget to chime in on the phone calls. 1-844-2-McGraw, 1-844-262-4729. You know what kills me? And I don't quite understand. I mean, I guess I do understand it, but I am quite frankly, have never cared and now really over the reflecting pool story. I never got it. I actually, believe it or not, am somewhat sympathetic to President Trump. He wanted to fix it. You drove by, you walked by the a reflecting pool, and it's, you know, it's never real. It's water from the rivers in Washington, D.C., so they were always, you know, a little murky, and they always had some issues for years, and so he wanted to fix it. He wanted to do it on the cheap. He wanted to do it fast and cheap, and okay, fine. This thing has turned into, I get that it's turned into a disaster, but now it's, does anybody really care about the reflecting pool? Or do you only care because it's one, a chance to try and embarrass President Trump, or two, you have to defend President Trump over everything, so you have to defend him. So this has now become the line in the sand. Right, this a reflecting pool. He tried to fix it, gave a no-bid contract to somebody who did some pool work at Mar-a-Lago. Obviously, when you do things, move fast. You know, some people were saying, "Hey, this isn't going to work," and whatever. I get it. Mistakes were made. But this is taken on a life of its own to the point where it's become absurdist. I don't care. And everywhere you turn, there's another story about the reflecting pool, another story of the rubber on the bottom, and another story of the algae, another story about now they're arresting people who put their hands in the water, and you can't make Trump look bad, and Trump now doesn't care, but he does care, but he doesn't. Who? The whole thing is an utter game. This is what kills me about Trump, not just Trump, but politics in general, the national media. They get something in their teeth and they won't let it go. And instead of talking about the Strait of Hormuz, or, I mean, not that I'm the greatest programmer in the world, right? We try and bring sort of more relevant news to the conversation, and I'm not always right. I don't always get it right. I'm wrong. I make mistakes. We miss stories from time to time. And, you know, I'm human. But to go on at nauseam about this reflecting pool, I mean, it is. And I get it. Trump gets something in his teeth, and he won't give up, and he'll harp on this thing forever, and he'll blame everybody but the person who poured the hydrogen peroxide into the pool. And now they're saying the hydrogen peroxide killed one type of algae, but then allowed the other algae to grow because the one algae didn't have a natural predator. The natural predator died off in the pool. And then we had Scott McFarlane yesterday say that the reflecting pool has now become the tourist attraction in Washington, D.C. Could you imagine? Imagine you have no desire to go to a reflecting pool, to see the Lincoln Memorial, to see the Washington Monument. Oh, but there's algae in the pool. Now we have to go. So what gets you to the reflecting pool, one of the most hallowed pieces of ground this country has, the only thing that gets you there is you want to see the algae in the pool, not the beautiful Lincoln Monument. I mean, what is wrong with America? Not the most heartbreaking Vietnam Wall Memorial with the statue of the three soldiers, that doesn't inspire you to go to the mall. But the floating algae and the floating rubber bottom, that inspires you to go to the mall? I think we need to take a giant step backward and sort of reprioritize our life. If you're visiting Washington, D.C., and you weren't planning on going to the mall, but because there's algae in a reflecting pool, that's what makes you want to go. That's my two cents. For what it's worth. J.D. Vance claims that Iran has agreed to invite nuclear inspectors, the first time since they were kicked out after President Trump nixed the Obama deal. However, Iranian officials say the country has made no new commitments, so this is already getting off to a bad start. J.D. Vance in the White House saying one thing, the Iranian officials saying something else. We'll wait and see how all this goes. They're also saying that the higher gas prices might have led to Americans driving less and buying more fuel-efficient cars, something that could be ongoing. And you have to wonder, these electric cars, I was talking to a car dealer the other day, and we know a lot of the incentives for buying EVs went by the wayside, right, after Trump got into office. But what they're finding out is used electric vehicles, there is a large market for used electric vehicles. It's not as expensive as a brand new, right? It sort of loses some of its value once it's used for a year or 2 years. But they're finding that these electric vehicles are having a great life as a used vehicle. Lots of people are picking them up because the price is less expensive. And I was talking to somebody who has one, and it's always interesting. You always sort of have a preconceived notion of somebody who drives an electric vehicle, right? They like their tofu burgers. They always use the cloth bags when they go to the supermarket. They never use the plastic, right? I was talking to a guy the other day who's got an EV, and in a million years, the last thing I ever thought this guy would be is an EV driver. And he was singing the praises like no one's business. He says, I can't tell you the last time I was at a convenience store. He says, he had dropped some weight. And I'm like, man, you look pretty good. He's like, well, I haven't been to a convenience store in 6 months. He's like, why not? He says, I don't fill up the tank anymore. I don't go in and get my soda and my Snickers bar. I don't do that anymore. And he says he saved himself a nice chunk of change because of the gas prices. And I thought it was kind of interesting. So anyway, phone numbers, 1-844-2-McGraw, 1-844-262-4729. Those are some of the topics that are on the table. We can, of course, talk about anything you want. Alan Greenspan passes away. Clive Davis passed away in the last couple of days. It happens in threes. I wonder if there's a third that's going to pass away. But you got 4th of July right around the corner. Fireworks. We're in the Midwest where the fireworks should start any second now and not stop for quite a while. It is a strange phenomenon here in the Midwest where fireworks are legal, and they've got firework tents on every vacant lot in town. And we'll go Friday night. The little one was asking about it tonight. The little one, I said, we'll go out and do it Friday night. So I don't really get fireworks. Spend a lot of money to go boom. But if she likes it, right, you go and do it for her. All right, here's what we're going to do. We'll take a quick break. We've got the text line coming in. We've got phone calls coming in. We got some voicemails to get to. 1-844-2-McGraw. 1-844-262-4729. 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
9: All right, let's go to those phones I've been bragging about. Janet in Delaware. Janet, welcome to America at Night.
23: Hi, thank you. Sure. I wanted to tell you that my husband's cousin, Linda McPherson, had married a producer in L.A., and she said that she became friends with Richard Pryor, she and her husband, and she said he was the nicest Hollywood person that she ever met. Hmm. And they became friends. And the only other Hollywood friend she cared about was George Carlin and his daughter, Kelly. Hmm. But she had a lot of good things to say about Richard Pryor.
9: Yeah, I would think that Richard Pryor would be a easy man to like. And right, he's probably always on stage in one way, shape, or form. And it seemed like, I think his daughter said, right, when he was great, he was great, and then he would go away for 4 months. So his life was on the road as a comedian and as a movie star, yeah. And didn't have much time for the family. But when he was around, he was great. So I could see him being a good guy.
23: Yeah, it was the only friend she made in Hollywood. She said the rest of them were just very snotty.
9: Yeah, yeah. But, I mean, you think? Go ahead.
23: Yeah.
9: No, I just,

0: comedians, the comedians all revere him. When they talk about comedians, they all mention Richard Pryor. It all starts and ends with Richard Pryor.
1: Mm-hmm.
0: Yeah. Janet, thanks for the phone call. Appreciate it. Yeah. Thanks for the phone call. Dave in San Francisco. Dave, welcome to America at Night.
2: Oh, well, thanks, McGraw. Yeah, I didn't notice. Richard Pryor died a number of years ago. Was there just something new about him?
0: His daughter just wrote a book. She is a professor at Smith College. We had her on last hour. And the book just came out like a week or so ago. And it's the story. She teaches a class about the N-word. And she had to come to grips and come to some type of understanding of her father. It's part memoir about growing up as Richard Pryor's daughter, but also how he used the N-word in all sorts of ways. And now she teaches a class, and she decided to write a book.
2: Oh, yeah. Well, I'll catch it on the podcast. Hey, well, the real reason I called, I see this war is just not going to end. You know, Trump has got his kids invested in it. The oil market, they're just profiteering like crazy. Vanity is cutting into it. The military-industrial complex, they are just going to profiteer like crazy. So I'm just going to recommend to America, ride the bus. That's a local, those are local jobs. You're going to meet your neighbors. You're going to interact socially. You're going to probably come up with some job opportunities because Trump is obviously trying to kill the economy with AI. And get involved in your neighborhood, ride the bus, and create local jobs.
0: All right, David, thanks for the phone call. I took the bus in college quite a bit. Actually, when I was a kid in high school, I took the train to school, the Long Island Railroad. We took the train. But then when I was in college, we were on the bus route. I took the bus all over the place. And then when I first got into radio, I took the bus. And then at some point, I was able to piece together enough money to buy a car. And the bus doesn't necessarily go everywhere. There's a lot of towns have de-emphasized mass transit. So it's oftentimes hard. Sometimes you take 3 or 4 or 5 buses to get where you're going, so it's not as easy as it sounds. Tony in Montreal, welcome to America at Night. Thanks for checking in.
3: How you doing, man? I'm always trying to keep up, you know, because you're an hour away, and I was trying to earlier listen to the guests you have, but it's so annoying because I have to give up the earlier calls to get on to speak to you at this time, so you have to go back to a podcast to hear what's going on. But, you know, every time I hear the gentleman from San Francisco, I love the way he tries to bait you, and you are so professional, and you take every one of his cuts and the demonic proselytized propagandas against the Trumps, like when he says they're profiteers, they're going to kill the economy with AI. They control the war. It's a never-ending war. And, oh, by the way, let's just take the bus. And, you know, you just drop all that other, I won't say the words, but you drop all that gorilla dump, and you just focus on the typical bus ride that I used to take for 8 cents in Montreal on the way to Jerry Park. And like you say, when you're a kid, you got nowhere to go, and you're in college, you take the train, you take the bus. But, you know, when you grow up to be a person that has a family and has legal obligations to pay bills, et cetera, and you don't want foreclosures like the guy in Michigan who lost his home worth $200,000 for a $2,200 bill, well, guess what? You can't take the bus. You got to actually drive a car and pay for the gas. And, you know, we should be really happy that we have this great country called Canada or the United States, where we can do all these free things that the Constitution provides us. And we should just be happy like those Europeans that come and see us in both Canada and in the United States and Mexico and revel over the hot butter buns at Texas Roadhouse, because you get them and you don't even have to order them. They throw them in. Imagine. And the guys from Australia are on TikTok with 1 million views talking about Texas butter buns. And, you know, this guy from San Francisco, he's only concerned with how much money the Trumps are making. Guess what? The Trumps are allowed to make money whether they're in politics or not. That's the way the capitalist system works. But you know what?

0: we listen to Mamdani, and if we listen to Chevalier, and if we listen to Brandon Johnson and to Newsom, all of the people that were born, like, in your generation, mine, we owe reparations to all these people. We should feel guilty. We should feel like we are white guilted to give away our assets that we work for because other people did bad things to other people 200-300 years ago. But you know what? The melting pot of the United States and Canada is a great place to be today to make a living. Man,
1: obviously,
0: can I go?
1: Obviously, Tony, you took a lot of notes on that bus ride tonight. Obviously. Thank you for the phone call, Tony. More phone calls, more text messages. 1-844-2-McGraw. That's the open lines. We love first-time callers. America at Night, back in a moment.
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3: With SRN News, I'm Jason Walker. It was bound to happen, and fortunately, no one was hurt. A JetBlue pilot telling an air traffic controller the plane hit a drone over New Jersey as they turned to approach JFK International, New York, Monday morning. The aircraft did land safely. Comcast splitting itself into two separate publicly traded companies by spinning off NBC Universal and Sky. Company says its board and management team think each company will be better positioned to pursue its own strategic priorities. And South Korean tech giants Samsung Electronics and SK Hynix will invest a combined $518 billion in a new computer chip manufacturing hub. This is SRN News.
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9: Hey, this happens quite a bit. A couple of calls straggle in, and then at the end of the hour, we get a whole bunch of phone calls. So if you're thinking about calling in, better to get in now, because always at the end of the hour, we don't have enough time to get everybody in. So the sooner you call in, the better. 1-844-2-McGraw, 1-844-262-4729. We got some pretty good texts tonight. Hello? Hello, is this the Tony show? Please tell Tony that Canada is about to become the 51st state. You just wait. St. Louis checks in. Somebody raised Pryor's daughter, right? Yeah, she's a lovely woman. Well, she's a professor at Smith College. I would think she is somewhat accomplished in her own right, but yeah, it's a good point. Let's see here. Renewable energy is cheaper than fossil fuel because of China. That is true. I read that recently, that when you compare everything, right, because you still have to, even with electric energy, you still have to create it somehow, whether it's wind or solar or wind turbines or, you know, whatever, right? You need to create energy some way, shape, or form to then turn it into electricity. But when it's all said and done, it is cheaper. It's less impact renewable energy than it is with fossil fuels. But I got to tell you, though, fossil fuels, man, I filled up the other day. It was $3.50 here in St. Louis. And $3.50 a gallon. You think about all the things that had to go through to get that gallon into my car. Had to be pulled out of the ground. Had to be trucked to a refinery. Had to be refined. Then it had to be trucked to the gas station. And then it had to be put in my car. And it's $3.50. That's a pretty good deal. That's a pretty good deal. It's cheaper than a gallon of milk, so go figure. All right. Let's see here. Yes, the media picks certain stories and beats them to death, and so many of them I don't care about. Yeah, no, talking about the reflecting pool. I'm sorry. I just don't care. Newfield, Connecticut checks in from the text line. Vance being snubbed. What a mess. Talk about it. Talk about a celebrity kidnapping. Are you kidding me? Seriously? Look, you need to understand something. J.D. Vance being snubbed or not snubbed is not a story. I'm sorry. It's not a story. I'll tell you something else about that really upsets me about traditional media, local media, whatever it is. Again, I'm also guilty of it, but at least I'm aware of it, and I try to at least minimize this. But it's the constant segments over who's going to win, who's going to win the House, who's going to run for president, what's the economy going to do next quarter? What, I mean, everyone's asking everybody else what the future holds. No, that's not news. News isn't what's going to happen a week from now. That's not news. That's nothing. That's just wild speculation. What's news is what happened yesterday or today or 2 weeks ago, or put in context what happens. And I get that, you know, oh my goodness, the official said this, therefore we think that this is going to happen tomorrow, right? Okay, I understand that, right? There's a new bill that passed that says X, Y, and Z, and that's going to affect these people going forward. I understand that. There's a certain amount of that. But to sit there and talk for 20 minutes about, are the Democrats going to win back the House? How do you know? You have a time machine? And so many of these either social media posts or cable news segments, they just, you watch, and they all talk about the future. And so what do you think's going to happen? What do you think's going to happen? Well, we're bringing in Bob Smith here from this. Oh, Bob, what do you think's going to happen going forward? Just talk about throwing darts at a wall. Then there's no accountability. Then they don't say 3 days later, okay, well, Bob, you said this was going to happen, and that didn't happen. So clearly you shouldn't be on the show anymore because you can't predict the future. I mean, it's just crazy. So Vance being snubbed is not a story. And if it were, J.D. Vance was snubbed by one of the negotiators in the meetings? Okay. Now what do I say about it? What else is there to say about it? There's nothing else to say about it. Let's see here. Yo, McGraw, when someone like myself, this is a good one. This is from New Mexico. Yo, McGraw, when someone like myself sends two related texts, it would be nice if you read them in order that they arrive. It's like telling the punchline before the body of the joke. Also, please slow down your delivery. You rush through and don't emphasize the critical parts. Well, New Mexico, I will try and do better next time. This one's from Texas. Clive Davis, legend. In 1976, he had the foresight to sign the Grateful Dead to Arista. They loved him so much that Bob Weir changed the lyric to one of the songs to, "We used to play for money, now we play for Clive." Bob said Clive had a golden ear. Clive Davis became head of Columbia Records and didn't know anything about music. Sounds like people running radio stations these days. I'm kidding. Right? I mean, that's clearly the man knew what he was doing. I mean, if you discover Whitney Houston and you discover Bruce Springsteen and you discover the Grateful Dead and all, I mean, that's, you know, that's a wide, Barry Manilow. I mean, that's, if you can figure out how to pick Bruce Springsteen out of a crowd and then, Barry Manilow out of a crowd. And apparently, the song Mandy was out there, and Clive Davis gave it to Barry Manilow and said, "This is yours. Take it and run with it." And I mean, talk about a massive hit. Yeah, Clive Davis, one of the giants, but became head of Columbia Records, never knowing anything about music. Really amazing, right? How you can get a Robert Evans to become head of the studio. And was never really a, I mean, he was in a couple of films, but nothing really to speak of. Sold pants and became the head of the studio and ushered in the golden era of Hollywood. Really amazing. Bill Maher says, what happened to the art of the deal? I don't know. Bill Maher says, Iran beat us. Rusty in Chicago checks in Wall Street Journal. Here's a good one. This one's from Mississippi. She was saying, we all know you hate Trump, so why bring it up? It makes you look like an idiot. Did you see him write the check? I don't think you did. You mean to tell me you honestly think that writing a check is worse than Bill having sex with Monica in the White House with his family? How is there any comparison? There is no comparison. The point is, why do you feel the need to bring it up when the caller was just telling you what stupid Hillary was saying? We all know you lean left. There's nothing wrong with that at all. I have Democratic friends. I'm not saying you're bad. I just can't figure out why every chance you get to down the president of the United States, you make sure you do. And that is from Mississippi. Let's go to Tampa. Check in with Eduardo. Eduardo, you are on America at Night.
10: Yeah, thank you for taking my call. I got to tell you a couple of stories from our favorite Sunday, CBS Sunday show here. Dr. Jane Austen helped a kid here, Dylan Milwaukee, if I pronounce that right. He had kidney cancer, and in the 4 years, you know, he graduated. He was told he was going to die in 8 months. But this Dr. Jane Austen was with him. He developed a good friendship, and he graduated this year. I thought that was a great story. And another one quickly, New Orleans, Charles Blow, he's son of a saint. He created a nonprofit organization. So he helps fatherless young men here, you know, get into the trades and all that. And I think these are two good examples, and we need to see more of these role models for young people because they're so addicted with that social media. I mean, if we're going to have these, I think in my opinion, they should run for office, in my opinion.
9: Well, there's no way they could win because somebody who, you know, is a good Samaritan or a good person who, you know, opens up a charity and helps other people, they can't get elected today. There's no way because they got a speeding ticket when they were in high school or, you know, they, you know, they, they bounced a check when they were got out of college. And so, you know, the opposition would be such, you know, what's their thoughts on where transgender people should go to the bathroom? Because if you don't answer that question correctly, there's no way you could ever run for office. So,
10: all right, politically incorrect. There we go.
9: Yeah, exactly, right? If somebody says, well, you know, I don't really care where transgender people go to the bathroom. Everyone has to go to the bathroom. It's part of a human function. And so, you know, go to the bathroom wherever you need to go to the bathroom. You know, of course, that's, you know, all of a sudden you're a liberal, you're a conservative, you're a right-wing wacko, you're a left-wing pinko, and you're off and running. So that's the problem.
10: Nobody
9: that's
10: wants the problem. To go to the middle,
9: Why would anybody of sound mind want to run for office today? Anything you've anything you've ever done wrong or haven't done wrong, they're going to take it and twist it into a thousand pieces. They're going to embarrass you, your family, your children, your friends. They're gonna unturn and overturn every friend you ever call any voicemail you ever had, any social media something you ever did on your worst day, your dumbest day, your stupidest thing you ever did. That's gonna be plastered on the front page of the newspaper for all the world to see, which is gonna vilify you as a demon and as anti-American. So why would anybody want to run for office today? And you have to spend, for a senator, you might have to spend $200 million to make, $200,000 a year? Something's not right here.
10: Yeah.
9: So I don't know why.
10: The big checks don't always win, but, you know, let's pray that some of these days we'll have an attitude change, you know. Talk about affordability. That's got to be the big issue right now. Affordability.
9: I mean, look at this Graham Plattner. In some ways, I applaud him. In some ways, you know, he clearly had some issues coming back from his military service, and he's standing up saying, that was me. I did stupid things. I wasn't proud of it. I'm a different person today. Now can we talk about the issues of the day? No one's perfect. Everyone's made mistakes. Everyone's done something stupid. You know, is that who you are today? And we do. We all call ourselves a Christian nation, but we won't let anybody, we won't forgive anybody, and anybody who apologizes, we won't let them forget, which is about the least Christian thing in the world, right? So, Eduardo, thanks for the phone call.
10: Thank you very much, McGraw. Yeah, have a good evening.
9: You got it. From Hawley, Minnesota. Hi, McGraw, this is Daryl from Hawley, Minnesota. Heard that lady who voicemailed you about how she loves radios. I love radios, too. I have a 9C Crane radio, best radio in the world, for your talk show. Have you heard that radio commercial for Lizervie, I think is how you say it. It's a drug for macular degeneration. The man's voice in the ad sounds just like your voice. Just wondering if you had any part in making that ad, unless they're using your imitated voice by AI. Thanks for letting me check in. Daryl in Hawley, Minnesota, thank you very much. I love radios. We were talking about that last night. No, I've never done a commercial for a macular degeneration drug. So that is not me. BG in New York checks in. Restart bombing until unconditional surrender. God bless America. That's from BG. Let's see here. I'm trying to get to, we got a lot of text coming in tonight. Let's go to Donald in Mid-Missouri. Donald, you're on America at Night. Thanks for checking in.
11: Yes, sir. McGraw, I want to talk to you about political action committees, PACs. Do you know what those are?
9: Yes, I do.
11: Okay. So there's a guy in Missouri named Donald Danforth, who's a multimillionaire, former senator, who stands behind a lot of these PACs and then turns those into political advertisements on the radio. And I just want to let you guys know, across the country, you're about to hear a lot of ads, pro and con various topics for voting. At the very end, they'll say a PAC. And we can very well know that Mr. Danforth is behind every single one of these ones in Missouri against the various things that he is personally against. So I'm totally opposed to political action committees where Donald Danforth puts like $1 million or more hiding behind these ads.
9: So your problem is with what? With that fact that Donald Danforth it has created a PAC and is using his free speech, but you're okay with, say, Donald Trump using a PAC for his free speech?
11: Well, no, that's absolutely no, not at all, sir. The Political Action Committee has nothing to do with the senator from Missouri, the former senator from Missouri. He hides behind his money and he puts off the Political Action Committee.
9: Well, they all do. They all do. It's legal.
11: No, McGraw, sir, they do not all do that.
9: Yes, they do.
11: That's not true.
9: Yes, they do.
11: Please, sir, in that case, call it out. Call it out. The bait and the money that you guys take from these political action committees, you charge them twice the amount for these ads, and you let them say whatever they want.
9: Well, first of all, okay, Donald, thank you very much for the phone call. That is factually incorrect. Radio stations are legislated and required by law to charge the least amount of commercials, least amount of money for political ads. So right there, you're wrong. Second of all, your problem, I don't understand, your problem is with PACs or with the fact that Senator Danforth has some PACs? I mean, that doesn't make any sense. It's the law of the land. It's Citizen United. There are all sorts of laws, and everyone's doing it. That's the airways are flooded with PACs, and where the money comes from is sort of nebulous at best. So I don't know what you're talking about, Donald. You're wrong on numerous levels. But I do thank you for the phone call. America at Night, back in a moment.
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16: Here's your forecast on News Talk 1250 KPRF as we continue for the overnight tonight with partly cloudy skies, 65 for our low. Going to be seeing sunny skies, 86 for our high today. Mostly clear, 64 for Tuesday night's low. A little bit of showers and thunderstorms possible Wednesday into Wednesday night. Then we'll see that again Thursday night and into Friday. 86 for Wednesday's high, 91 on Thursday, and 89 for Friday's high. That's a look at your forecast on News Talk 1250 KPRF. Depend on it.
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3: Here's your forecast on News Talk 1250 KPRF as we continue for the overnight tonight with partly cloudy skies, 65 for our low. Going to be seeing sunny skies, 86 for our high today. Mostly clear, 64 for Tuesday night's low. A little bit of showers and thunderstorms possible Wednesday into Wednesday night. Then we'll see that again Thursday night and into Friday. 86 for Wednesday's high, 91 on Thursday, and 89 for Friday's high. That's a look at your forecast on News Talk 1250 KBRF. 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
4: With SRN News, I'm Jason Walker. Authorities in Monaco are saying very little right now, but an explosion has seriously injured three people at an upscale residential building in Monaco. Reports indicate a Ukrainian magnate and his family were those injured. A suspect was seen running from the scene shortly before the blast. Asian shares have followed Wall Street stocks higher, while the Japanese yen is trading near a 40-year low against the dollar. Shares in South Korea, Japan, and Taiwan rebounded. United States and Iran have separately announced they're sending delegates to Qatar this week, though Tehran insists it has not agreed to meet with the U.S. at, quote, any level. Recreational marijuana sales set to begin next year in Virginia. Still, the drug remains illegal at the federal level. This is SRN News.
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6: This is America in the Morning from Westwood One. I'm John Trout. Among the stories we're covering this half hour:
7: President Trump touts the importance of the Save America Act after the Supreme Court rules against his desire to restrict mail-in ballots. I'm John Stolness in Washington.
8: The High Court has dramatically expanded presidential power. Sagar Magani, Washington.
9: A man with the same name and party as a Republican incumbent is eligible to run in Alaska's Senate race. I'm Jennifer King.
10: While Jefferson penned the Declaration, I drove the debate, won the votes, and dared to speak when others hesitated.
11: Which founding father is that? We've got a patriotic quiz coming up. I'm Joan Jones.
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2: SRN News, I'm Rich Thomason in Washington. We'll be hearing from the nation's highest court later this morning, scheduled to issue the final rulings of its nine-month term. One of the outstanding cases involves President Trump's executive order limiting birthright citizenship. In Venezuela, it's a race against the clock for search and rescue crews looking for survivors of last week's devastating earthquakes, the death toll now topping 1,700. Record heat will soon be settling in from the country's midsection all the way into the northeast. Dangerously high temperatures and humidity levels are expected right into the July 4th weekend. All of the usual warnings are in place. Stay hydrated, stay as cool as you can, and don't forget about vulnerable neighbors and pets. On Wall Street this morning, stock futures so far have been higher. The Dow futures are up 86 points. NASDAQ futures ahead 59 points. More details, SRN News.
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9: 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I'll tell you where they are and why this ban is necessary when we return, but first...
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11: Welcome back. The Minnesota DNR has added 5 counties to a deer feeding and attractant ban to reduce the risk of chronic wasting disease spread. This follows detections of CWD in wild deer in new areas of the state last year. The DNR says that the feeding and attractant ban is one tool to reduce the unusual congregating of deer and lower the risk of CWD spread. Where citizens place food or attractants out for deer, higher numbers of whitetails tend to congregate in one place. The DNR uses a deer feeding and attractant ban where it provides the greatest benefit to the health of Minnesota's whitetail deer. The new counties added to the feeding and attractant ban are Becker, Clearwater, Grant, McLeod, and Meeker. Across the state, the ban now includes 37 Minnesota counties. A map of the feeding and attractant ban area is available on the Minnesota DNR website. Just go to mndnr.gov and search deer feeding and attractant bans. Even in areas outside the ban, the DNR discourages people from feeding deer. This has been from the pages of the Outdoor News. Learn more at outdoornews.com.
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12: Here's your forecast on News Talk 1250 KBRF as we continue for the overnight tonight with partly cloudy skies, 65 for our low. Going to be seeing sunny skies, 86 for our high today. Mostly clear, 64 for Tuesday night's low. A little bit of showers and thunderstorms possible Wednesday into Wednesday night. Then we'll see that again Thursday night and into Friday. 86 for Wednesday's high, 91 on Thursday, and 89 for Friday's high. That's a look at your forecast on News Talk 1250 KBRF. 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
14: This city along the shores of Lake Michigan has long had an important role in the shipping and transportation of the area. And in World War II, it made changes to meet the demands of a global conflict. The story is this edition of The American Countryside.
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14: About halfway between Milwaukee and Green Bay, on the shores of Lake Michigan, you'll find the city of Manitowoc. As Kathy Green describes, this became a logical place for an important industry.
17: We're right here on the Manitowoc River, so geographically, we're a great place to put a shipyard together, and that's what happened here back in the mid-1800s.
14: Over the decades, these shipyards in Manitowoc grew with the shipping industry and the technology of the day.
17: From the mid-1800s, building wooden schooners, those are those 2- and 3-mast wooden ships that carried everything from grain to passengers. And as shipbuilding evolved, the shipyards here did as well. So into iron and steel-hulled vessels.
14: Shipbuilding changed once again here in the early 1940s.
17: When World War II came about and the Navy was looking for places who could build submarines, Manitowoc won one of those contracts, and we built 28 of those in the war.
14: Initially, the type of subs made here were constructed in Groton, Connecticut. However, there was a good reason to expand to Manitowoc.
17: Having these, you know, they call them the freshwater submarines, was really tactically important because this is a very safe area, right? So you're so far from the coast. We weren't vulnerable like an East Coast shipyard.
14: A location in the interior of the country was considered safer from a possible enemy coastal attack. They have one of those old subs here, the Cobia. His story next time as we travel the countryside in Manitowoc, Wisconsin. I'm Andrew McCray.
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18: 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There's a mode of transportation that's responsible for moving one-third of this country's GDP. About 500 million tons are moved throughout the U.S. each year this way, and about 540,000 jobs are connected to it. Trucks, you say? Nope. Must be rail? Nope. It's shipping on inland waterways. There are 12,000 miles of inland waterways connecting the northern U.S. to the Gulf of Mexico thanks to a series of locks and dams. Dozens of barges can be linked together and towed by one boat with a capacity of 1,000 tractor trailers. The U.S. economy is rolling on the river. Find what's working at your favorite podcast app.
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19: Fighter jets flying overhead, Lee Greenwood singing, President Trump speaking, the Great American State Fair opened in Washington, D.C. over the weekend. Though ABC Channel 4 published Trump's assertion on Truth Social, quote, the crowd was incredible last night, packed to the brim. At least 45,000 people were there with a huge television and live online audience. Yet the Daily Beast headline, fuming Trump unravels over his empty fair. The Washingtonian, Trump's state fair was bleaker than I expected. Depending on what media you consume, you're getting different narratives. This is, as usual, a bold move for the Donald, especially in the heart of a 700,000-person epicenter of only 5% Republicans, feeling shortchanged for centuries by not being an actual state. So much so, they have it on their license plates. Websites are devoted to the demand for statehood. Channeling, hypothetically, what we may hear from President Trump now from outside the box, to the fine 95% of Democrat and independent citizens there, statehood, you say? After 45 other presidents blew you off for a trial run, I they gave you a state fair, fixed all of your fountains, cleaned the big pool, and stationed police all over the city so you can walk around safely again. For that, your media widely promotes that you didn't show up, repolluted the water, and called me a Nazi while killing one of your own protectors. Come back in another 250 years, and we'll see if you're ready then.
16: Now I hope and pray that I will, but today I am still just a bill.
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12: 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Here's your forecast on News Talk 1250 KPRF as we continue for the overnight tonight with partly cloudy skies, 65. For our low. Going to be seeing sunny skies, 86 for our high today. Mostly clear, 64 for Tuesday night's low. A little bit of showers and thunderstorms possible. Wednesday into Wednesday night, then we'll see that again. Thursday night and into Friday. 86 for Wednesday's high, 91 on Thursday, and 89 for Friday's high. That's a look at your forecast on News Talk 1250 KBRF. 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
22: Something as simple as emptying a grain bin can lead to tragedy. Grain headed toward an auger is like quicksand, and farmers who've been pulled under have suffocated. If you absolutely have to be in the bin, make sure you're wearing a safety harness tethered to keep you above the surface. Farm safety and health is everyone's business. This reminder is brought to you by Farm to Fork through the generous support of listeners like you across the country. 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Federal and state agencies are working to come up with a definition and standards for what are known as ultra-processed foods. Some in the food industry, like Chad Gaylor of Dairy Management Incorporated, are concerned how it will be defined.
24: The intentions of having these labels is to simplify it for consumers, but unfortunately, I think we're oversimplifying the approach and not taking in this matrixed approach, as I thought about, where you're balancing processing an ingredient line linked with nutrition and health benefits.
22: Gaylor says there's potential for the label to be put on many traditionally safe processes.
24: Most of our dairy products, when you get beyond milk, originated from trying to make them last longer through fermentation, through concentration. And that's really still the technologies we're using. And unfortunately, they're falling under this ultra-processed foods halo.
22: Gaylor says the dairy industry has some valid concerns.
24: So I think we're going to have to continue to advocate that dairy is different. Dairy carries these nutritional benefits and that all processing and all formulation isn't bad. To enjoy foods the way you come to be used to them, we're going to have to continue to tell that story of dairy and how simple these processes are.
22: That's Farm to Fork. I'm Daryl Anderson.
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3: This is Farm Progress America. I'm Mike Pearson with news and commentary from America's most essential industry, agriculture. Today's Farm Progress America is brought to you by Titan International, makers of Goodyear farm tires, and Titan wheels. Since the first outbreak of H5N1 avian influenza in 2021, the bird flu virus has been spreading around the world. A confirmation last week in Australia means that it has now been reported on every continent around the globe. I'll have more when we come back. Stop feeling the pinch and put an end to yield loss in the pinch rows with Goodyear farm tires with Titan LSW technology. Producers who switched to LSW technology recovered yield losses, gaining 15 bushels per acre right out of the gate in the pinch rows. On an 80-acre field, that's an extra $1,200. 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Yes, Australia had been the last holdout. Since the current strain of H5N1 avian influenza began circulating globally back in 2021, the virus has worked its way through wild bird and mammal populations on every other landmass on the planet, killing millions of wild birds, infecting commercial poultry and dairy operations, and in a few cases, jumping to farm workers. Until last week, however, the island continent had managed to keep it off its mainland. But that changed near Esperance, a coastal town in Western Australia about 350 miles southeast of Perth. Testing confirmed that a migratory seabird called a brown skua, found dead in Cape Legrand National Park, carried the deadly strain. A second sick bird in the same area, this time a giant petrel, also tested positive. Both were found well away from commercial poultry. Australian Ag Minister Julie Collins says there is no evidence the virus has reached the country's poultry or ag systems. And because of that, there are no trade restrictions on Australian poultry exports at this stage. But farmers in the country know what's at stake. Last year, a separate outbreak of the H7 variety forced the culling of more than 1.8 million birds. It gutted the national layer flock, and it left Australian store shelves short of eggs for the better part of a year. Poultry groups in Western Australia have canceled summer bird shows and urged owners to restrict bird movements and keep flocks away from wild birds. Western Australian officials are weighing housing orders that could require free-range birds be brought inside, and the federal government in Australia has invested almost $100 million over recent years preparing for this scenario. H5N1 is now a permanent fixture of the global landscape. It's a virus with no borders, carried by wild birds that answer to no quarantine. I'll have more when we come back.
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3: With its confirmation last week in Australia, H5N1 avian influenza has now been reported on all seven continents around the world. 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
5: If you've had a wet spring with delayed planting, or if you've had hail or other issues that forced you to replant soybeans in June, my number one piece of advice is to stay positive. You can still get pretty good yields planted today. And by putting a crop in and controlling weeds this season, you're likely setting yourself up to have a better crop next year compared to just letting that ground sit idle. Here are tips for success. First, don't be afraid to plant an early season bean. Yes, early beans have slightly less yield potential than full season beans, but the difference anymore is pretty small. On our farm, for example, we like to plant an early Group 2 soybean normally, but in June, we'd drop back to something in the ones, and if planting gets really late, we're not afraid to use a Group 0. As the days progress in June, it makes complete sense to move to an earlier maturing soybean, but work with your seed supplier to make sure you still have the right defensive traits for your area. If your planting has been delayed because it's been too wet, that means diseases like Phytophthora and Pythium are more likely to occur than normal. While the defensive characteristics are important, seed treatment is often an even bigger factor. The tendency with late planting, though, is to cut costs and skip the seed treatment, but we don't normally recommend that. Now, if it was a drought year, I may consider it, but definitely not in a wet year. Yield potential is still high, but not if your crop is devastated by diseases. Good seed treatments help the plant for 1 to 2 months after planting, so pick a good, complete seed treatment. We'll talk about other late planting considerations in soybeans as the Ag PhD radio update continues.
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5: The later you plant, the less likely your soybeans will canopy well, especially if you're planting earlier maturing beans. Therefore, narrow row spacings will likely pay better, and weed control will be more important if you instead stay with wider rows. We still recommend using 3-per-ease and follow with something that will control your weeds post-emerge. One thing few people talk about with late beans is fertility. Soybeans need a tremendous amount of potassium, and in a very wet year where soil microbes have likely died, double inoculation and added nitrogen often pay as well. When it comes to fungicide use, here again, if you've had lots of moisture, this is something we definitely would not skip. Usually the best timing for fungicide in soybeans, in the absence of white mold, is to spray as soon as you see the first pods in the field. That's usually mid to late July. Fungicides have come down in price, so there are some very inexpensive options if cost is your concern. When you spray a fungicide, we always recommend adding a little fulvic acid and making sure that your water pH is below 7. Fungicide timing is usually when bugs hit soybeans the worst, so be sure to scout your fields just like if you planted them on time. Whether your yield potential is still 60 bushel beans or 40 bushel beans, insects, diseases, and weeds can quickly rob your profits. I'm Darren Hefty.
1: Here's your forecast on News Talk 1250 KPRF as we continue for the overnight tonight with partly cloudy skies, 65 for our low. Going to be seeing sunny skies, 86 for our high today. Mostly clear, 64 for Tuesday night's low. A little bit of showers and thunderstorms possible Wednesday into Wednesday night. Then we'll see that again Thursday night and into Friday. 86 for Wednesday's high, 91 on Thursday, and 89 for Friday's high. That's a look at your forecast on News Talk 1250 KBRF. 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
17: Breaking news this hour from Town Hall. I'm Rich Thomason. President Trump says the Supreme Court's ruling allowing states to count late-arriving mail-in ballots underscores the importance of Congress passing the Save America Act to ensure election integrity. As for that high court ruling,
18: a little bit surprising, gives people more time to vote illegally, let's say. But the SAVE Act is even more important, and that's the right. You have to be a citizen of our country, okay? You have to show you're a citizen of our country, called citizenship. Voter ID by photo voter ID, and no mail-in ballots unless you're in the military, disabled, you're ill, or you're away, or even on a vacation. We're being very open about it.
17: GOP Senator John Cornyn of Texas lashing out at supporters of the Save America Act.
19: Senator Cornyn, who lost the primary after losing President Trump's endorsement, now taking to his X page to blast anyone backing the president's Save America Act. Cornyn's bitter exchanges online highlighting tension within the party over Republicans supporting the measure. Cornyn sounding extremely bitter, calling some supporters grifters and keyboard warriors.
17: Correspondent Laura Winters, among key Supreme Court rulings expected for release today, a case focusing on the president's executive order limiting birthright citizenship. The high court also expected to weigh in on the legality of Idaho and West Virginia laws barring transgender athletes from competing in female sports. Extreme heat advisories, watches, warnings posted across a vast area from the Midwest up into the Northeast as a dangerous heat wave settles in. Meanwhile, dozens of wildfires continue burning out west. And the Venezuela earthquake death toll now topping 1,700. On Wall Street this morning, the Dow futures 41 points higher. More on these stories at townhall.com.
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17: There are fatalities, mass shooting in Germany where a suspect is in custody.
0: A male suspect shot and killed at least six people at a youth welfare facility in Stuttgart, Germany. Lüneburg Police President Katrin Schul says four people who had been shot in a gruesome manner died at the scene. Another died while being resuscitated. Another succumbed to severe injuries. Others were also wounded at the facility, which provides temporary accommodation for pregnant women or young mothers with children. Officials believe it may have stemmed from a custody dispute. All of the victims were employees of the youth center or its affiliates. I'm Lisa Dwyer.
17: A Ukrainian business tycoon is believed to have been the target of an explosive device in Monaco. The explosion late yesterday seriously injuring three people before the suspect fled to France. French and Ukrainian media identify one of those injured as a construction tycoon from Ukraine. News and analysis, townhall.com. Been a rather bumpy ride of late for one Japanese automaker.
21: Toyota reports that global vehicle sales slipped for a fourth consecutive month in May, as decreases in China and the Middle East weighed on overall results. Global sales dropped 7.2% year-on-year to 834,279 vehicles. Overseas sales fell 9.6%, while those in Japan rose 11.1%, helped by strong demand for certain models such as the RAV4.
17: Correspondent Bill Alexander. President Trump says he plans to nominate Keith Sonderling as Secretary of Labor. Sonderling has been serving as the agency's acting director since Lori Chavez de Rima resigned. She had stepped down in April amid abusive power allegations that she denies. Sonderling is a lawyer, has held various leadership posts in the Trump administration, including Deputy Labor Secretary. More on these stories, townhall.com.
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2: Welcome back. Of the 9 records the Minnesota DNR has certified so far this year, 2 have been in the weight category, which requires the angler to harvest the fish and have it weighed on a certified scale. 7 of the records have been in the catch and release category, which requires anglers to provide photos of the fish with clear length measurements and species ID. The 9 new records are as follow. Ryan Bauman of Golden Valley caught and released a bigmouth buffalo that was 36.25 inches long from Sweeney Lake in Hennepin County on April 14th. David Selly of Lino Lakes harvested a slab that weighed 4 pounds, 1 ounce on May 3rd from Cedar Lake in Rice County. We've got a new blue sucker record. Joe Bush of Cottage Grove caught and released a blue sucker that was 31.25 inches long on May 16th from the Mississippi River in Dakota County. Among more common sport fish, Chris McCulley of Waterville harvested a bluegill sunfish that weighed 2 pounds on May 29th from Big Stone Lake in Big Stone County. Mulcahy's fish was 3 ounces heavier than the previous record holder. I'll share the remaining 4 new state record fish tomorrow.
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4: 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At 10:06, hear what wine Jeff has picked out on the Westside Liquor Wine Line. 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
7: Let's try that again. Good morning. It is News Talk 1250 KBRF. As we go through today, going to warm up to about 85. Nice sunny skies. 64 for tonight's low. Increasing clouds. Gradual clearing. 87 for tomorrow. Hot on a Thursday. Up around at 91. And then up around a 68 for Thursday night. So a little bit of rain, showers and thunderstorms possible as we get into the holiday weekend. The big 250 might see some natural fireworks as we see a Friday night, Saturday, and a Saturday night as well, all with a chance to see some showers and thunderstorms. Right now, Fergus Falls, fair skies, 59, winds out of the south at 8. On the way here in just a bit, we'll check in with KBRFradio.com News Director Derek Sidian. Also, we'll get some ag news, check in and see how the Twins did, that and more as we have 11 after 6. Good morning. It's News Talk 1250 KBRF. 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
11: For KBRFradio.com News, I'm News Director Derek Sidian. A kid riding a bike was hit by a car in rural Otter Tail Sunday afternoon. The Otter Tail County Sheriff's Office says deputies responded to the crash at a home off County Highway 1 southwest of the city of Otter Tail at around 4 o'clock. Deputies determined that 18-year-old Ashton Wolf of Lakeville was pulling out of the driveway in her Jeep when she struck an 11-year-old girl on her bike. The girl was hit as she was passing in front of the driveway and was followed by her mother on a separate bicycle. Officials say the girl was wearing a helmet and only suffered apparent abrasions and soreness. Wolf told deputies that the bikes were obscured by foliage. She said she only looked left before turning right onto the highway and did not see the girl on her bicycle. The Jeep had only minor damage. The family of the juvenile victim declined medical transport. The sheriff's office says the incident remains under investigation. Douglas County authorities have identified the victim in a fatal motorcycle crash last Thursday. Officials say 65-year-old James Robert Schlosser of Alexandria was killed in the crash. According to the report, the Douglas County Sheriff's Office responded to a two-vehicle accident involving a pickup truck and a motorcycle at the intersection of County Road 45 and Latoka Drive Southwest. A North Memorial ambulance was nearby when the call was dispatched and was on scene within minutes.
5: Douglas County deputies and Alexandria police officers arrived on scene and located Schlosser with severe life-threatening injuries. He was immediately transported to Alamere Health Hospital, where he was ultimately pronounced deceased. The 16-year-old male driver of the pickup truck was not injured. Starting Monday, weather permitting, road construction will begin on Highway 9 south of Doran leading through August, according to the Minnesota Department of Transportation. Highway 9 will be resurfaced from Highway 75 near Doran to Highway 55. Crews will start near Highway 55, working north towards Doran. Drivers should expect daily delays and lane closures on Highway 9 while crews are working. A pilot car and flaggers will control traffic. Drivers are urged to slow down, obey flaggers, and follow the pilot car. R.J. Zavril & Sons Incorporated, based in East Grand Forks, is the prime contractor for the $3.25 million project. A new Minnesota law taking effect Wednesday requires every school district and charter school to establish an anonymous threat reporting system designed to help prevent violence. Schools will have 1 year to adopt a reporting policy and until July 1, 2028 to fully implement it. Districts can either develop their own anonymous reporting system or use the statewide program already available through the Minnesota Department of Public Safety. The law was one of several school safety measures approved during the 2026 legislative session. I'll be back with more KBRFradio.com news after this.
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5: KBRFradio.com news continues. The director of operations for the Corn Belt Ports say the newly formed Northern Corn Belt Ports initiative expands the organization by adding five key Mississippi River ports. Chris Smith says it builds on work begun in 2022 in Minnesota and Wisconsin.
14: We want to create a governance structure so we can leverage that to identify priorities for the region, have a regional identity, and use that to increase opportunities for multimodal investment.
5: Smith says 60% of products moved on the waterways are ag commodities, so pooling resources to draw more infrastructure investment is a win for the region's farmers. A new report published by the Heartland Institute says Minnesota's climate is changing, but maybe not in the way many people would think. After studying more than a century of weather, agriculture, and wildfire data, the numbers show Minnesota is warming, but mainly during the winter. The average temperature in Minnesota has risen by about 2.5 degrees since 1900, but the number of days reaching 90 degrees has declined. We also have fewer deep freezes during winter. The report also showed fewer wildfires, no increase in tornadoes, and higher crop yields for farmers. The U.S. Army Corps of Engineers is reminding Minnesotans to put safety first as they head outdoors for the 4th of July weekend. Officials urge boaters and swimmers to avoid mixing alcohol with water activities and to wear a properly fitted life jacket. The Corps also warns that long hours on the water can lead to fatigue and slower reaction times. To encourage outdoor recreation, day use fees at Corps-operated boat launches and swimming beaches will be waived nationwide July 3rd through the 5th. Camping fees are not included. As Minnesotans get ready to hit the road for the holiday week, they're greeted with even lower gas prices. AAA says the current average for a gallon of unleaded in the state is $3.62. That is 10 cents cheaper than a week ago and 58 cents cheaper than a month ago. Minnesotans are still paying more than they did a year ago for the 4th of July holiday. Prices then were closer to $3 a gallon. This week, the national average is below $4 a gallon for the second straight week. For KBRFradio.com News, I'm Derek Sittian. Get more news at kbrfradio.com. 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
7: 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We kind of wandered through all of them as we went through our journey out in D.C., and it's great. A lot of these cars have, the car we rented had Android app and Apple CarPlay, so we were able to just connect it right to the vehicle. It's a great, convenient way to do it. Take Fergus Falls with you on the road. Again, just download that Fergus Now app today. It is 6:19. Going to see sunny skies today, 85. Still seeing that humidity. Humidity right now, 100%. And man, you can definitely feel it. Let's get into some ag news. The nation's sesquicentennial this year provides opportunities to see how agricultural enterprise and innovation has grown in America. Rod Bryan talks about a history of experts with periods of ag expertise and innovation over the past 250 years in this edition of Agriculture USA.
15: Innovation, one of the fabrics constituting the United States of America over the course of its 250-year history. It is interwoven in another key part of our nation's society and prosperity. Agriculture.
17: From the beginning, we were an agricultural country, and today, where relatively few people are in agriculture, it remains an incredibly key part of industry.
15: I'm Rod Bain. Retired Smithsonian Institution curator Peter Leibold joins us as we look at how agricultural innovation has progressed through the history of our country in this edition of Agriculture USA. As the nation's forefathers discussed and debated the future of a newly independent country in the 1770s and early 1780s, the conversation about direction included where agriculture would fit in. As retired Smithsonian Institution curator Peter Leibold explains,
17: there's a discussion about whether it should be an agricultural nation or an industrial nation.
15: Yet, in both instances of ag and industry, they are intertwined, with examples of such found in the innovations that spurred the growth of the USA over its 250-year history. Leibold believes one can look at American enterprise through agriculture via a timeline divided into distinct periods. The initial era, 1770 to 1850, featured innovation through the development of market opportunity for the young country.
17: You have a nascent market economy that farmers aren't subsistence farmers, but they're involved in exports. There is cash money involved. And as markets become bigger, farmers start to move further west.
15: Innovation through technologies that could be easily replicated and produced in mass via industry. Think Cyrus McCormick's mechanical reaper as one of several examples. And innovation through creating market guidelines and standards.
17: Products had to slowly become standardized so that the notion of a commodity, that you would have a commodity corn versus one person's corn, was something that was developed, that you had to have these standards of weights, of measures, but also of quality.
15: Leibold calls the period of between 1860 to the 1930s the corporate era, the time of transition as more Americans move to urban areas and more industry is developed. Yet,
17: in the 1920 census, over half of Americans are still living in rural America. And so, well into the 20th century, farming was incredibly important.
15: The peak of the number of farms in the U.S. occurred in 1935, but the efficiencies that would allow for less farms and greater production finally take hold during a three-decade period from the 1920s to the 1950s.
17: A giant red Fortson tractor from 1918 represents the future. Gasoline-powered vehicles, combines, tractors. It's also the notion of fertilizer. It's the notion of pesticides. It's the notion of hybrids, hybrid animals, hybrid seeds, all very critical. Agriculture transforms from being extensive, where you want more food, you plow up more land, to being intensive, where you start to increase yield per acre.
15: The speed of developing innovation in agriculture during this period, even to today, is best represented by the refinement of technologies and economics of mass assembly.
17: The advent of lightweight tractors in the beginning of the 1900s was made possible by factories like the Ford plant making on assembly lines inexpensive equipment. So the Fordson, the price of the Fordson continually dropped, became affordable so that many farmers could buy it and help revolutionize agriculture.
15: As well as a technology America and much of the world takes for granted today. Yet, for even decades after the Great Depression, was in some parts of rural America a luxury. Electricity.
17: Fundamentally changed agriculture, that in terms of dairy parlor without electricity would be completely different, that you have milking machines, that you can use electricity to help dry your grain. Many different aspects of agriculture were affected by the advent of electricity.
15: Efficiency would be the hallmark of what Liebold says would become the consumer era of our nation. The decades post-World War II, where increased agricultural production was matched by growing consumption, domestically and around the world. Consumers reaping the benefits of agricultural innovations and advances built upon and throughout the 250-year history of our nation. This has been Agriculture USA. I'm Rod Bain reporting for the U.S. Department of Agriculture in Washington, D.C. Whether summer cooking

0: new ones on there.
1: Marinate or brine your meats before smoking them. Carruthers points out a couple of food safety considerations.
0: It's just possible for juices from the raw meat and poultry to kind of splatter around your kitchen or to get other places. So cleaning as you go and sanitizing after to make sure those surfaces are clean. As you marinate those items, they can go in the fridge for 1 to 2 days usually.
1: Using a Ziploc freezer bag both for storage and refrigeration of marinating meats and transporting from the fridge to the smoker is one way to prevent spillage of juices and avoid cross-contamination. Now a reminder about separation as it applies to plates and utensils.
0: I just use tongs to take raw meat and poultry out of a bag, put it onto the grill. That has raw meat or poultry juices on it. That has foodborne illness bacteria on it. Keeping in mind to have a different set of utensils there at your grill ready to swap is important, or taking those tongs inside to wash and sanitize before bringing them back out.
1: Separating raw and cooked foods to prevent cross-contamination also applies to plates, cutting boards, and other food prep items. Smoking meats is a low and slow cooking method, yes, but how low can you go?
0: The smoker needs to be set between 225 degrees Fahrenheit and 300 degrees Fahrenheit throughout the cooking process. Anything less than 225 degrees is going to be too low for the food to move through the danger zone and really cook fast enough and hot enough for the bacteria to be killed before they may reach dangerous levels.
1: And use a food thermometer to determine if meat has reached proper internal cooking temperatures. Another food safety consideration when smoking larger cuts of meat, like a pork roast or beef brisket.
0: You don't want to smoke a big portion of food and then just leave it like that and put it in the fridge because it may not cool quick enough. You have to break it down into smaller portions in order for that to cool safely.
1: Do not leave smoked foods out in room temperature for more than 2 hours to avoid bacteria. Carruthers says for leftovers,
0: safe storage time frame is 4 days in the fridge, or you can freeze items. You have at least 2 to 6 months for things in the freezer to keep their great quality without any issues.
1: I'm Rod Bain reporting for the U.S. Department of Agriculture in Washington, D.C.
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4: Minnesota News Network, I'm Tasha Radel. Much of Minnesota will be under an extreme heat warning today as dangerous heat and humidity settle into the state. The warning remains in effect through midnight Tuesday. High temperatures are expected to climb into the 90s with heat index values reaching 105 to 110 degrees in some areas. High school esports are gaining momentum in Minnesota. Fenworks head of esports, Jake Utitis, says a new one-year pilot partnership with Minnesota State High School League is an important first step towards giving competitive gaming the same recognition as activities like robotics and trap shooting.
5: It does make it more official. It goes from just a program that schools can individually support if they find value in it to one that basically all the athletic directors and the board of directors for the Minnesota State High School League have all agreed.
4: And two people are dead after a head-on crash in Itasca County Sunday afternoon. This is MNN.
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0: morning and welcome to Country Morning here on the Red River Farm Network for this Tuesday, June 30th, 2026. I'm Jamie Dickerman with a look at the grain markets. Grain futures ending yesterday sharply lower. Traders squaring positions ahead of the anticipated USDA acreage and quarterly grain stocks report coming out today. End of quarter liquidation, first notice day for July corn. Favorable crop weather combining to pressure the grain complex. Ag Resource Company President Dan Bossie said much of yesterday's selling tied to traders exiting the July corn positions before delivery.
1: Yeah, kind of a sour note to end the quarter in the month. There's been a fair lot of liquidation, if you will. July corn came into the session with 97,000 contracts still open. And so we really need to get that number down to something like 20 or 30 by first notice day tomorrow. And so there's a lot of selling in corn, kind of sparked over into the wheat market and then dragged soybeans lower. So it's a deep red day across the board. We'll see what the USDA says tomorrow, but you almost believe here with December corn under 430 a bushel, a fair amount of bearish news is built in the market already. So we'll see what happens, but deeply red as we finish the month and quarter.
0: Ag Resource Company President Dan Bossie, July corn down 10 and 3 quarter cents yesterday. December corn losing 11 and a half. August soybeans down 17 and a quarter. November was down 17 and a quarter. September KC down 4 3/4. Chicago down a dime and Minneapolis down 4 1/2. Here this morning, the trade is showing a cautious tone ahead of the reports. September corn up a half cent. November soybeans down a half. We got KC wheat up 2. Chicago up 1 1/4. Minneapolis 4 1/2 cents higher. The sell-off coming despite another solid week of export demand. USDA reporting corn export inspections of more than 70 million bushels, topping trade expectations, while soybean inspections coming in within estimates. USDA also announced a fresh sale of 136,000 metric tons of new crop soybeans to unknown destinations. Even so, traders remaining focused on today's reports, which have the potential to create significant volatility. Over the past 5 years, the acreage and grain stocks reports have averaged market moves of roughly 20 cents in corn and 34 cents in soybeans. The corn market is looking for USDA to estimate plant acreage 94.94 million acres, about 400,000 acres below the March intentions report. The crop progress report showed the corn crop slipping slightly, 67% rate of good to excellent, down a point from last week, 6 points below last year's rating. Soybeans, the trade expecting planted acreage 85.37 million acres. 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
2: Tuesday, June 30th, it's time for the livestock markets. I'm Don Wick on the Red River Farm Network. We ended the session lower for live and feeder cattle yesterday. The August contract for live cattle down 225 at 243.57. October live cattle $1.82 lower at 237.37. The feeder cattle lower as well. August 237 down, 367.47 is the quote. September feeder cattle down by $1.92, 365.75. Lean hogs were mixed. The July contract 90 cents higher, 93.82. August lean hogs 70 cents higher at the close, 97.27. The deferred contracts were higher. The market's still digesting last week's hogs and pigs report, where USDA forecast the potential for smaller hog supply going into the second half of this year. Cash cattle, nothing moving as of yet, pretty normal. New show lists appear to be higher in Kansas, slightly lower numbers for Nebraska, Colorado, and lower out of Texas. Yesterday's slaughter estimated at 107,000 head, 1,000 more than a week ago, but 9,000 head less than where we were 1 year ago. Boxed beef cutout values, choice carcasses, $3.91.44. That's 41 cents higher. Selects, $3.74.18, $2.60 higher. The spread between the choice and the select cuts is just over $17. The Sioux Falls Regional Sale in Worthing, South Dakota, had 1,100 head in their go yesterday. Very good demand for the lighter offerings. Calves, $6.97 for an average weight, brought $4.40 for a price. Sioux Falls will have no sale next week, July 6th. Their next feeder cattle auction will be July 13th, again at Sioux Falls. Iowa Southern Minnesota hog markets unavailable due to confidentiality reasons. The pork cutout values were $2.29 higher. We saw gains of almost $9 in the bacon primal, the bellies. The pork butts dropped off $4, so a lot of volatility in the pork cutout. Hog slaughter, 485,000 head. That compares to 456,000 one week ago. A year ago, the total was 468,000. In the dairy markets, cheese barrels at 148, unchanged. Blocks, 142 and a quarter, a quarter penny higher. And the butter market, 170. That's a gain of 5 cents. The Class 3 milk futures, July, 7 cents higher at 1569 per hundredweight. August, 14 higher at 1649. I'm Don Wick on the Red River Farm Network. 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
2: Good morning, Farm News on the Red River Farm Network. I'm Don Wick with Jamie Dickerman and Chloe Wadd. Strong to severe thunderstorms swept across North Dakota and Minnesota yesterday, producing damaging winds, large hail, and at least one confirmed tornado. That tornado reported southwest of Flom, Minnesota, while hail up to 3 inches in diameter fell near Moorhead. Wind gusts topped 75 miles per hour near Bingham Lake, Minnesota, with gusts exceeding 60 miles per hour reported across much of eastern North Dakota and western Minnesota. End-on rainfall totals include Sawyer, North Dakota, with 3.43 inches, Langdon, North Dakota, 2.21, at Rugby, 1.6 inches in the rain gauge, Cavalier, 1.38 inches, and Wadena, Minnesota, just over an inch of rain.
0: Heavy rainfall across northeast North Dakota, dramatically changing crop conditions in just a matter of days. Rock and Roll Agronomy owner Jason Hansen says widespread flooding has left fields underwater.
8: There's culverts that are, I'm not talking little culverts, there's big culverts that are gone. They're just out in the field. Roads are cut because of the rain. So it's, I would anticipate Ramsey County is going to get a declaration, emergency declaration declared on it because of how much rain. I have a couple fields I went and looked at today. They're next to a neighbor and they have horses, and the horses ended up on the highest part of the pasture, which is still like a couple feet deep. And by the time they walked them horses out, it was chest high on a horse, the water. So, yeah, we got lots of water.
0: Hanson says the excessive moisture is also creating new disease concerns and increasing production costs for growers.
8: So there went the margin. There was the margin for the year right there between the drowned out, and now we'll have the denitrification. We'll have low protein crops. We got to spray to save what we have left. So there's more cost going to go into it because of white mold on canola and then head scab on wheat and barley. I mean, it's just humid. You can't walk outside without bug spray. It's mosquito haven right now. So it's, it's changed in about a 48-hour, 3-day period. We went from, hey, we're doing okay, we just have to miss this, to we're not in good shape.
9: Severe thunderstorms brought destructive winds, hail, and isolated tornadoes to parts of the northern plains, with some of the hardest hit areas in central South Dakota. Dairyland Seeds district sales manager Keith Rico says the community of Highmore suffered significant damage from winds topping 100 miles per hour.
10: Yeah, especially that area south, west of Aberdeen, down Highmore, which is 70 miles south of Aberdeen, in that area where they had 130 mile an hour winds clocked at their Mesonet station, and took the roof off the businesses and the nursing home there, which is the other thing to those people that are difficult to get about, whatever, and then their auditorium, which is their shelter in place, the tornado shelter or emergency needs shelter, also had damage. But that's a big part. Locally, rainfall we're needing, and the guy I was talking today is, see, we need a thunderstorm to get the rainfall. It's kind of how it comes. This summer, everybody's looking for it. And we get about a half inch here at home in Langford, and some 2-inch hail about 15 miles east of us.
9: Despite the storm damage, Rico says crops across much of the region have held up well and should benefit from the warmer weather forecast for the coming week.
10: For the most part, the crop has survived in its early enough stage in most cases. Beans, they'll kind of flatten out the growing points above ground, but they're very resilient. I've seen 12-inch tall beans make 40 bushel, but that was hailstones in August. But the growing point now is getting on corn. We have corn now that's from knee-high to just about belly button high, probably, whatever, down here.
2: Grain traders are bracing for one of the biggest market-moving days of the summer as USDA releases its acreage and quarterly grain stocks reports today. Van Onen Company CEO Jim Emter says weather remains a key factor, but today's government numbers will likely determine the market's next move.
11: After doing this for years, you try not to outguess USDA reports. What you do is you try to have an action plan if certain things happen. So, you know, the best thing that I can say is if we're over 95.5 million acres, that's what's going to cast that bear shadow, and maybe we can get a little deeper into the lower fours if that's the circumstance. But I feel anything south of 94.5 million acres is actually friendly to the market. So that's the range of what I would use. If we're in between there, it's a dud of a report. But I think that's going to be the focal point out of it. And, you know, similar token that, you know, on the bean side of things, as we start talking 85.5 or greater, that casts a bearish shadow. If we're below 84.5, you know, again, that's a bit more positive.
2: Those reports out at 11. This is the Red River Farm Network.
12: I'm Mark Oppold. Today's bottom line report as we close out the second quarter. Average trade estimates show grain analysts expect a little lower corn acreage figure from USDA today, a slightly higher soybean number. Looking at corn in March, 95.3 million. We think today a number at or just below 95 million. Planters rolled nearly nonstop early in the season, especially in a southern belt. Soybeans, we think, will be near 85 million. Versus 84.7 in March. All wheat should remain near the same at 43.8 million. Weather turning hotter and drier early July. No surprise there, but the million-dollar question, as always, how long? 2 weeks or 2 months? December corn historically tops 7 to 10 days before the 4th, 7 to 10 days after. That would mean $4.50 might be the best producers can hope for. That's our bottom line. I'm Mark Oppold, wishing you a profitable day.
0: Farm news on the Red River Farm Network. 68% of the corn, 65% of the soybeans nationwide are in good to excellent condition. In both cases, the rating slipping 1 percentage point from last week. Nearly 20% of the soybeans are blooming. USDA reporting 59% of the spring wheat has a good to excellent rating, a 5% improvement over last week. Nearly one-third of the spring wheat is heading. 48% of the winter wheat across the country has been harvested. Across the plains, the winter wheat harvest is far ahead of the normal pace for this time of the year. Oklahoma's harvest is nearly wrapped up. The harvest run is 82% complete in Texas and 72% complete in Kansas.
9: The weekly update from the U.S. Wheat and Barley Scab Initiative says the scab risk for moderately susceptible varieties is greatest in the pocket in the northwest and northeast North Dakota. For susceptible varieties, the risk is up across the northern half of the state. The moisture and high humidity will increase the threat of fusarium head blight throughout the 4th of July weekend. In Minnesota, the models indicate low risk in the southern part of the state. Hot and muggy conditions, along with much higher overnight temperatures, has the scab risk trending higher for the north half of the Red River Valley.
2: President Donald Trump has signed an executive order to temporarily suspend duties on phosphate fertilizer imports from Morocco. StoneX Vice President of Fertilizer, Josh Linville, said this decision should have little or no impact economically. However, markets aren't always dictated by supply and demand, and ultimately it could help farmers considering fall fertilizer purchases. The National Corn Growers Association and National Association of Wheat Growers called this welcome news that could impact farm input costs.
0: Conflicting signals emerging over possible U.S.-Iran talks in Qatar. President Donald Trump says Iran requested a meeting in Doha, while Tehran says no negotiations with U.S. officials are planned. The disagreement comes as tensions remain high over the Strait of Hormuz, with both countries continuing to dispute who should oversee navigation and security in one of the world's most important oil shipping lanes. The uncertainty keeping global energy and commodity markets on alert.
9: The Japanese yen has fallen to its weakest level against the U.S. dollar in 40 years, raising expectations that Japan's government could step in to support its currency. Finance officials are prepared to take action if needed as the yen approaches 163 to the dollar. A weaker yen increases the cost of imported fuel, fertilizer, and food, adding inflation pressure in Japan. Financial markets are watching closely as any intervention or changes in Japanese interest rates could ripple through the global currency and commodity markets.
2: According to proprietary benchmarking reports from Farm Credit Services, the size of the average dairy herd is seeing consistent year-over-year growth. Ag Country Farm Credit Services Agribusiness Vice President Kyle Frosley says the cows are also staying in the herd longer.
13: People are running their dairies are looking more at maximizing the productive life of their cows, and with the value that those beef calves can bring, you know, that means it's more than just milk production. It's also, if we can get one more calf out of this dairy cow, that's a significant boost to our profitability. So, yeah, you're right. They might hang on to their dairy cows a little bit longer because they can get one more breeding into that animal. And even if the milk production drops off in that last lactation cycle, it still makes a lot of sense because of the beef income that's coming from that beef calf.
2: More dairy replacement heifers are being sold for beef, and the cows in production are getting older. Despite that trend, milk production is rising.
13: The genetics have continued to improve. Dairy producers are not only getting more milk per animal, but also better components. And so, you know, I think there's just been a big leap in genetics in these dairy cows in the last handful of years. And that's a credit to these operations, knowing what they're doing, really.
2: The Farm Credit Services database includes 144 dairy sites across multiple states.
0: A date has been set for the official groundbreaking for the Agristo Potato Processing Plant in Grand Forks. The invitation-only event will be held 1 week from today, July 7th, in Grand Forks. Agristo plans to be fully operational for the potato harvest of 2029. The Belgium company is investing over $1 billion in this project and will have over 20,000 acres under contract production in the region. Reporting Agriculture's Business, you're listening to the Red River Farm Network.
2: 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Sales agronomist Brian Curran is our guest. He's out of the Yulin location. 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
15: Here's your forecast on News Talk 1250 KBRF. Going through today, going to be nice and sunny. 85 for our high, winds on the west, southwest at about 13 for tonight. 64 for our low with increasing clouds. Going to see gradual clearing, 87 for Wednesday. 64, mostly clear for Wednesday night's low. Going to be a hot one on Thursday, 91 with some rain coming in Thursday night, 68 for our low. And then some showers and thunderstorms possible Friday night through the weekend. And that's your forecast on News Talk 1250.
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18: It's a beautiful morning today across a big part of the Dakotas and Minnesota, but later this evening and overnight tonight, we'll see some strong thunderstorms in the southeast corner of South Dakota into southwest Minnesota. I'm meteorologist Drew Lerner for the Red River Farm Network. Most of us will see a good day today of weather. We are expecting only a few clouds around, and there's a chance for some showers, but they're not likely to be well organized or very significant. That all changes as we get into the overnight hours tonight in the southeast corner of South Dakota into some southwestern Minnesota locations. Some strong to severe thunderstorms will be possible, but most of those will stay outside of the majority of our listening area. Some west central sections of Minnesota could get involved with a few of those storms, however. And then as we move on into the middle and latter part of this week, there will be some other showers that will pop up periodically, but we do not expect to see generalized rainfall for the region, at least not through the end of the week. The next best chance for thunderstorms of significance may come along as we get into on Thursday, going into Friday morning, and at that time we'll see scattered showers and thunderstorms across about 45% of the region, and we'll likely see some locally heavy rainfall with that particular event. Now, I do not expect to see very many areas come up with substantial moisture, but I think some of the thunderstorms that occur overnight tonight in the southeast part of South Dakota and southwest Minnesota could produce some 1 to 2 inch totals of rainfall. Now, the rest of our region will probably see trace amounts upwards to maybe 2 or 3 tenths of an inch most often until we get to Friday, and then I think we could see some localized amounts on Friday working their way up into the half to 1.5 inch range, but only in several counties. Most of the precipitation will not be that great, less than 0.5 inch in the rest of the region. Now, our temperatures are going to be favorable for the next several days. Somewhat hot and humid, though, in the southeast part of the region occasionally. Today, we expect highs mostly in the 70s across the central and western parts of North Dakota, while 80s occur in the rest of the region, and perhaps a few extremes over 90 in southeastern South Dakota. As we get into Wednesday afternoon, we'll see 80s across the majority of our listening area, and we'll likely have a few extremes over 90. And looks like on Thursday, we'll see mid-80s through the middle 90s common across the area. On Friday, probably the same kind of temperature regime is expected to occur. And then on Saturday and Sunday, we'll see temperatures primarily in the 80s. Overnight lows will be mostly in the 60s with a few 50s periodically. For the Red River Farm Network, I'm meteorologist Drew Lerner.
15: This is your I-94 ramp cone zone update. The 210 I-94 ramp is closed. The interchange ramps will be closed to all travelers during construction, and traffic to and from Highway 210 in Fergus Falls will be detoured to the County Road 1/Tower Road. Highway 210 will remain open for travelers during construction. Traffic will shift to one side of the bridge and will be reduced to one lane in each direction. For construction updates, visit the Fergus Falls Chamber at fergusfalls.com and click on the Cone Zone. 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
9: Inside Agriculture on the Red River Farm Network, water quality and the future of agriculture are expected to remain key policy issues in South Dakota. Matt Yost, Executive Director of Public Policy for the South Dakota Farm Bureau, says farmers have a strong conservation story to tell as lawmakers consider future regulations.
19: Just in terms of quantity and quality, we saw, you know, a year ago it was in the news that we had legislators that were talking about, hey, let's get rid of the carrot, let's introduce the stick. That should concern farmers. I mean, it should really, I would say, mobilize us to tell our story. There's been a lot of very, very good efforts and a lot of great stories of what farmers and ranchers have done and landowners across the state of South Dakota to improve water quality. You know, along those lines, just with overall regulation will continue to be a concern. I'd say the affordability, you know, just talking with Farm Bureau members right now is a general conversation that people are concerned about, and that ties into affordability, just being able to farm.
9: Yo says those discussions also need to focus on creating opportunities for the next generation of farmers and ranchers.
19: If state government doesn't get out ahead and the legislature isn't forward thinking, you know, politicians think the next 2 years are when my next election. Statesmen think about the next generation and how do we make sure that South Dakota agriculture is not only going to be able to survive, but then thrive. And how do we ensure that the next generation can literally take over the farm or ranch? But, you know, how do you address some of these issues to at least make it easier for someone to either move back to a farm or ranch and be able to invest in their rural communities? And I think that's really important as an agriculture industry to look at in the next couple of years.
2: Smithfield Foods is moving forward with what will become the largest capital investment in South Dakota history. Jim Monroe, the Director of Corporate Affairs for Smithfield Foods, says the company's longstanding relationship with farmers, employees, and state leaders played a role in keeping that project in Sioux Falls.
20: Yeah, I think it ultimately gets down to relationships, and our company has, over the 115-plus year history, built up a lot of really important relationships in this state. Some of them are newer than others. I'll start with incredible collaboration with the state and the city of Sioux Falls. Governor Roden, Secretary Roberts, Mayor Ten Hankin in Sioux Falls, the Sioux Falls Development Foundation. I haven't been part of really a project like this. They don't happen that often. It was incredible collaboration. Everyone was incredibly transparent. When we hit roadblocks, everyone just worked together to kind of overcome the roadblocks and eventually come to a solution that would allow Smithfield to make this investment.
2: That investment extends well beyond the new facility itself.
20: Our current Sioux Falls facility is the second largest fresh pork facility in our network. The new plant will probably, when it starts operating on day one, be about the same capacity, but we're designing it for expansion. That plant, as far as economic impact, $200 million in wages paid to our employees that funnels out to the regional economy, $4.4 million in annual tax revenue. We buy each year about 130 million bushels of corn, a million tons of soybean meal, and that obviously trickles down to the ag economy. The supply chain and all the partners, all the businesses we work with throughout our supply chain, and we support tens of thousands of indirect jobs.
2: Checking markets here in the overnight trade, Minneapolis wheat July 12 cents higher, 557 and three quarters. Chicago wheat down 2 cents. The corn market steady to 1 1/4 lower, and soybeans down 2 to 3 cents. 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
21: It is already hot in some parts of the country, but just wait. Forecasters say it's going to get a lot hotter from the Midwest to the Mid-Atlantic up into the Northeast.
23: Especially by Wednesday, we'll start seeing it really impact areas like the Ohio Valley, through the Mid-Atlantic and into the Northeast.
24: It's summertime and farmers come off oil of Elbow Lake is your place to stock up. Maybe it's propane for the grill or some meat for the grill from A-More Pork. If you're heading out fishing or camping, or just a road trip, fill your belly with snacks and beverages for the way. And don't forget to fill up with unleaded 88 fuel.
21: This is ideal for most vehicles that are newer than 2001, and it's clean burning, better gas mileage, helps making it even more uncomfortable and dangerous. Almost in Nashville, Logan King picking up a bottle of cold water from a shelter.
25: It's been really hot, sweating, dripping, as you can see. It's just miserable, honestly. But this helps so much, like, oh my goodness.
21: Three firefighters killed over the weekend battling a Colorado wildfire. They were part of a specialized crew that goes into remote areas to quickly put out new fires. Two other crew members suffered burns. The crew was overcome after deploying an emergency shelter to shield themselves from the fast-moving fires. 1,700 and counting, that's the death toll in earthquake-ravaged Venezuela, where search and rescue efforts are ongoing. The Supreme Court's expected to release more rulings today, some very closely followed cases, rulings having to do with birthright citizenship in girls' sports. Yesterday, the court ruled that states can count late-arriving mail-in ballots. President Trump is pointing to that decision as another reason for Congress to pass the Election Integrity Save America Act. On Wall Street, Dow futures are 72 points higher. The Nasdaq futures up 108 points. More on these stories, townhall.com.
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21: Britain has unveiled a forward-looking defense plan. It's a plan that's chock-full of cutting-edge technology.
27: Self-flying fighter jets, uncrewed submarines and drones will be in the center of Britain's future military under a defense plan being announced that reflects a world of conflicts transformed by technology. The defense investment plan has been repeatedly delayed as military leaders and treasury officials in Britain wrangle over the cost of equipping the country for an increasingly dangerous world. Like other NATO nations, the UK is under pressure to increase defence spending to counter a more aggressive Russia and a less reliable US. The government says the spending plan has been refocused in the past few weeks under new Defence Secretary Dan Jarvis. That includes a bit more money than the $18 billion former Secretary John Healey was offered. I'm Charles Dillardesmond.
21: And the UK has been watching how drones have transformed war in Ukraine, which uses 200,000 a month to defend against the Russians. News and analysis, townhall.com. Some new research highlights differences within the Democratic Party's diverse voter base.
15: According to Pew Research, black and Hispanic voters, while still largely aligned with Democrats, often differ from the party's more progressive wing. Many support economic liberal policies, but takes more moderate positions on social issues. They're also more likely to favor stricter border enforcement and stronger policing than progressive activists. The findings point to an evolving Democratic base, with key voting blocks not fully embracing the party's shift to the left. Ron Taylor reporting.
21: Tom Kaine Jr., the New Jersey Republican who's been away from Congress for close to 4 months with an unspecified medical condition, is set to reemerge today. He has missed more than 100 votes and has not been publicly in Washington or in his district. Kane is promising to be transparent about why he was away for so long with no explanation. More on these stories, townhall.com.
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15: There we go. 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Listen anytime, any place with that Fergus Now app on your phone. I mentioned earlier that I was out in Baltimore, D.C., up in Gettysburg. We took the Fergus Now app with us. We just popped up KBRF when we were driving. Made it a nice, easy way to get through. Listened to a little KJ Country and Real Rock Z103. Kids were listening to Hit Music Channel 977. A great way to do it. Just download that Fergus Now app. Not only do you have the latest news, but take us with you wherever you go. It is 6 after 7. Hoping everybody's having a bright, shiny day. Still very humid. I mean, still sitting in at, 88%. It was 100 earlier this morning. So a drop in a little bit. A dew point at 59 degrees. Wow. Right now, fair sky 63. We're on our way up to 85 and sunny today. 64 for tonight's low, 87 tomorrow, a hot 91 on Thursday, a little bit of rain possible Thursday night, and then unfortunately the weekend, Friday night, Saturday night, and Sunday. Oh, the possibility of seeing showers and a thunderstorm, so hopefully won't, dent too much into our sesquicentennial, or whatever they want to call it, the 250th birthday of the USA. So get out there and light some fireworks, but be safe. It is 7 after 7 as we head out to the newsroom at News Director Derek Sidian on News Talk 1250.
3: For KBRFradio.com News, I'm News Director Derek Sidian. A kid riding a bike was hit by a car in rural Ottertail Sunday afternoon. The Ottertail County Sheriff's Office says deputies responded to the crash at a home off County Highway 1 southwest of the city of Ottertail at around 4 o'clock. Deputies determined that 18-year-old Ashton Wolf of Lakeville was pulling out of the driveway in her Jeep when she struck an 11-year-old girl on her bike. The girl was hit as she was passing in front of the driveway and was followed by her mother on a separate bicycle. Officials say the girl was wearing a helmet and only suffered apparent abrasions and soreness. Wolf told deputies that the bikes were obscured by foliage. She said she only looked left before turning right onto the highway and did not see the girl on her bicycle. The Jeep had only minor damage. The family of the juvenile victim declined medical transport. The sheriff's office says the incident remains under investigation. Douglas County authorities have identified the victim in a fatal motorcycle crash last Thursday. Officials say 65-year-old James Robert Schlosser of Alexandria was killed in the crash. According to the report, the Douglas County Sheriff's Office responded to a two-vehicle accident involving a pickup truck and a motorcycle at the intersection of County Road 45 and Latoka Drive Southwest. A North Memorial ambulance was nearby when the call was dispatched and was on scene within minutes. Douglas County deputies and Alexandria police officers arrived on scene and located Schlosser with severe life-threatening injuries. He was immediately transported to Alamere Health Hospital, where he was ultimately pronounced deceased. The 16-year-old male driver of the pickup truck was not injured. Starting Monday, weather permitting, road construction will begin on Highway 9 south of Doran leading through August, according to the Minnesota Department of Transportation. Highway 9 will be resurfaced from Highway 75 near Doran to Highway 55. Crews will start near Highway 55, working north towards Doran.
4: Drivers should expect daily delays and lane closures on Highway 9 while crews are working. A pilot car and flaggers will control traffic. Drivers are urged to slow down, obey flaggers, and follow the pilot car. R.J. Zavril & Sons Incorporated, based in East Grand Forks, is the prime contractor for the $3.25 million project. A new Minnesota law taking effect Wednesday requires every school district and charter school to establish an anonymous threat reporting system designed to help prevent violence. Schools will have 1 year to adopt a reporting policy and until July 1, 2028 to fully implement it. Districts can either develop their own anonymous reporting system or use the statewide program already available through the Minnesota Department of Public Safety. The law was one of several school safety measures approved during the 2026 legislative session. I'll be back with more KBRFradio.com news after this.
5: It's summertime and Farmers Co-op Oil of Elbow Lake is your place to stock up. 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And don't forget to fill up with unleaded 88 fuel. 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Swing into Farmers Co-op Oil of Elbow Lake today.
4: KBRFradio.com news continues. The director of operations for the Corn Belt Ports say the newly formed Northern Corn Belt Ports Initiative expands the organization by adding five key Mississippi River ports. Chris Smith says it builds on work begun in 2022 in Minnesota and Wisconsin.
6: We want to create a governance structure so we can leverage that to identify priorities for the region, have a regional identity, and use that to increase opportunities for multimodal investment.
4: Smith says 60% of products moved on the waterways are ag commodities, so pooling resources to draw more infrastructure investment is a win for the region's farmers. A new report published by the Heartland Institute says Minnesota's climate is changing, but maybe not in the way many people would think. After studying more than a century of weather, agriculture, and wildfire data, the numbers show Minnesota is warming, but mainly during the winter. The average temperature in Minnesota has risen by about 2.5 degrees since 1900, but the number of days reaching 90 degrees has declined. We also have fewer deep freezes during winter. The report also showed fewer wildfires, no increase in tornadoes, and higher crop yields for farmers. The U.S. Army Corps of Engineers is reminding Minnesotans to put safety first as they head outdoors for the 4th of July weekend. Officials urge boaters and swimmers to avoid mixing alcohol with water activities and to wear a properly fitted life jacket. The Corps also warns that long hours on the water can lead to fatigue and slower reaction times. To encourage outdoor recreation, day use fees at Corps-operated boat launches and swimming beaches will be waived nationwide July 3rd through the 5th. Camping fees are not included. As Minnesotans get ready to hit the road for the holiday week, they're greeted with even lower gas prices. AAA says the current average for a gallon of unleaded in the state is $3.62. That is 10 cents cheaper than a week ago and 58 cents cheaper than a month ago. Minnesotans are still paying more than they did a year ago for the 4th of July holiday. Prices then were closer to $3 a gallon. This week, the national average is below $4 a gallon for the second straight week. For KBRFradio.com news, I'm Derek Sidian. 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
15: 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Looking at your forecast for today, highs up around 85. Going to be nice sunny. Winds on the west-southwest at about 15. For tonight, increasing clouds, 64 for your low. 87, gradual clearing for Wednesday. We'll see if 64 with mostly clear skies Wednesday night. Hot 91 on Thursday, a little bit of rain Thursday night. Friday looking okay, mostly sunny, 89. But Friday night, Saturday night into Sunday. Showers and thunderstorms are possible throughout all those segments. Right now, fair skies 64, winds out of the south at 12. 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Let's find out a little bit about what's happening in the world. Supreme Court ruled in a 6-3 decision that the Federal Trade Commission members can be dismissed by the president at will, overturning a 1935 precedent. The ruling expands presidential control over the independent agencies such as the Federal Energy Regulatory Commission. The liberal justices dissented, warning the decision concentrates power in the presidency. Comcast has announced it'll divide into two independent publicly traded companies within the next year. When the split is complete, shareholders will hold stock in both Comcast and NBC Universal. Comcast will focus on technology, including its wireless operations, fiber network, and global platforms. NBC Universal will concentrate on media and entertainment. Florida wildlife officials are warning residents and visitors to stay alert for 3 recent alligator attacks that left 1 woman dead and 2 others injured. The Florida Fish and Wildlife Conservation Commission says trapping efforts continue and has urged people to avoid feeding alligators, swim only during daylight hours, and keep pets away from water. Ouch. Well, music industry titan Clive Davis was remembered Monday at the Central Synagogue in Midtown Manhattan, 1 week after his death at 94. Bruce Springsteen, Barry Manilow, Alicia Keys, Dionne Warwick, and Jennifer Hudson, along with Kenny G, all attended. Kenny G opened with a clarinet solo, while Hudson sang Hallelujah and I Will Always Love You. Manilow delivered one of the service's most emotional lines, saying, "A few months ago, surgeons removed a piece of my lung. Last week, I lost a piece of my heart." Springsteen closed the eulogies, joking Davis was the most humble man in the music business before crediting him as the person who signed him to Columbia Records back in 1972. Davis's casket exited to Whitney Houston's I Want to Dance with Somebody, followed by Springsteen's Born to Run. 7:17, coming up, Craig Olson will look at sports. Also on the way, we have Derek City and KBRFradio.com News. That's all on the way on News Talk 1250. KBRF, depend on it.
0: Fighter jets flying overhead, Lee Greenwood singing, President Trump speaking. The Great American State Fair opened in Washington, D.C. over the weekend. Though ABC Channel 4 published Trump's assertion on Truth Social, quote, "The crowd was incredible last night, packed to the brim. At least 45,000 people were there, with a huge television and live online audience." Yet the Daily Beast headline, "Fuming Trump unravels over his empty fair." The Washingtonian, "Trump's state fair was bleaker than I expected." Depending on what media you consume, you're getting different narratives. This is, as usual, a bold move for the Donald, especially in the heart of a 700,000-person epicenter of only 5% Republicans, feeling shortchanged for centuries by not being an actual state. So much so, they have it on their license plates. Websites are devoted to the demand for statehood. Channeling, hypothetically, what we may hear from President Trump now from outside the box, to the fine 95% of Democrat and independent citizens there, statehood, you say? After 45 other presidents blew you off for a trial run, I gave you a state fair, fixed all of your fountains, cleaned the big pool, and stationed police all over the city so you can walk around safely again. For that, your media widely promotes that you didn't show up, repolluted the water, and called me a Nazi while killing one of your own protectors. Come back in another 250 years, and we'll see if you're ready then.
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21: SRN News, I'm Rich Thomason in Washington. We'll be hearing from the nation's highest court later this morning, scheduled to issue the final rulings of its nine-month term. One of the outstanding cases involves President Trump's executive order limiting birthright citizenship. In Venezuela, it's a race against the clock for search and rescue crews looking for survivors of last week's devastating earthquakes, the death toll now topping 1,700. Record heat will soon be settling in from the country's midsection all the way into the northeast. Dangerously high temperatures and humidity levels are expected right into the July 4th weekend. All of the usual warnings are in place. Stay hydrated, stay as cool as you can, and don't forget about vulnerable neighbors and pets. On Wall Street this morning, stock futures so far have been higher. The Dow futures are up 86 points. NASDAQ futures ahead 59 points. More details, SRN News.
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22: Minnesota News Network, I'm Tasha Radel. Planned Parenthood North Central States says recent federal actions and ongoing funding uncertainty are driving a major restructuring across the region. President and CEO Ruth Richardson.
23: We're not the cause of these conditions, but we are responsible for how we respond.
22: Two Minnesotans and an Ohio woman were killed in a UTV crash in northwestern Wisconsin Saturday night. Authorities say a UTV driven by 69-year-old Gary Schreindel of Anoka failed to stop at a stop sign and was struck by a pickup truck northeast of Webster. Also killed, 68-year-old Constance Klatt of Anoka and a 69-year-old woman from Ohio. The federal trial of Luigi Mangione in the killing of Minnesota-based United Healthcare CEO Brian Thompson has been delayed until January of 2027. A federal judge postponed the case to avoid conflicting with Mangione's state murder trial, which is set to begin in September. This is MNN.
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15: It's News Talk 1250 KBRF. Today, sunny, 85. We'll hit 64 for tonight's low. Gradual clearing, 87 for Wednesday. 7-24, almost 7:25, and we're joined with the sports legend himself, Craig Olson, and Talking Sports. How's it going, Craig?
1: Hey, it's going well, David. I don't get a chance to talk sports with you very often, but
15: no.
1: I was just actually thinking this morning when I knew you were coming on with me that you played some tennis in your day, haven't you?
15: Yeah, oddly enough, I was co-captain my senior year of high school.
1: Yeah, so I started thinking, I bet you follow Wimbledon at some level, because it's underway now.
15: I used

0: I think they got a chance. They look good. The main thing is, I was listening to some commentary when I was out in D.C., and they were talking about past teams and how other teams had to play. And by the teams, I mean other U.S. men's national teams. They've always had to play more of a counterattacking. Let's try to get it on set pieces. Let's try to get it on corner kicks. Let's see if we can't catch them off guard. Because the U.S. didn't have the talent. It didn't have the talent to really compete, and so they had to try to find a way to just, you know, kind of sneak in that point here and there, and then play excellent defense and have a good goalie. And Tim Howard was a phenomenal goalie for many, many years. However, this year, they've got so many just absolute quality players who are playing in Europe right now, and it really gives them the experience and the confidence, and they're looking good. So I'm thinking maybe... obviously, Bosnia-Herzegovina is coming up here. They get some other ones. I mean, you look at Germany losing yesterday, and so nothing's a cakewalk, but I'd like to think that the U.S. can at least get one, maybe two victories in the knockout round.
1: Well, that would be exciting for soccer fans. Yeah, U.S. plays again tomorrow, right, against Bosnia-Herzegovina, so we'll see how they do there. But you mentioned Germany getting knocked out. That puts Paraguay into the, they call it the last 16, right? Not the sweet 16.
0: The round of 16.
1: Oh, the round of 16. Okay, so you know all the terminology, which is good. I'm glad you do. And then the Netherlands, they got knocked out too, I believe, yesterday, if I read correctly.
0: They lost to Monaco.
1: Morocco, yeah.
0: Morocco, right. There we go.
1: Yeah, and Brazil moved on with a 2-1 win over Japan, so... Those were yesterday's scores, but yeah, Wimbledon, the top seeds were winners. Jannik Sinner survived a scare in his first round match. You know, the tennis names have always been a challenge for broadcasters because so many international players. Miomir Kecmanovic is who Sinner had the scare from, but took care of business. And Aryna Sabalenka was a straight set winner over Teodora Kostovic as the number one seed on the women's side. So both number one seeds, no problem moving on. Maybe a little scare for Sinner. So the Brit that's the number one in Britain, Jack Draper, has been forced to withdraw from it with an injury. So that's a bummer for those fans, I'm sure. So, yeah, there's a lot going on here with Wimbledon at the World Cup. And, of course, my favorite, baseball.
0: Oh, yeah.
1: Which, we're past the midway point. Can you believe that? I mean, we're past the midway point of the season.
0: I can't believe it. I mean, we got the All-Star break coming up here in moments.
1: Yeah. Yeah, it's just crazy. 86 games in now for the Twins. They won their 41st of the year last night. They're 41-45. So they're creeping up on 500. The thing about 500 in the division the Twins are in, they'll be competitive if they stick around that mark the rest of the year. So we're in the right place, you know. And just it's an up-and-down roller coaster situation. And this is a big week. I mean, three games in Houston and three in New York on the weekend against the Yankees. So, you know, critical week as far as hanging with some of the better teams in the American League. How do we stack up against some of the better teams? And we'll see how it goes. It started out well last night as the Twins got a win over the Astros. Royce Lewis and Victor Caratini hit back-to-back homers. Zebby Matthews pitched seven stingy innings, and the Twins were able to hold on for a 5-4 victory. Josh Bell launched a two-run homer for the Twins, and the Twins actually... We're cruising along pretty well. They were ahead 5-1, and then Travis Adams gave up a two-run homer to Taylor Trammell with two outs in the ninth inning. Yoendris Gomez entered, and he served up Cam Smith's second home run of the night, and it was 5-4 all of a sudden. Our bullpen has a great way of making the game intense at the end. I mean, it doesn't matter. You know, 5-1 lead. Oh, we can blow that. 7-0 the other night. Oh, yeah, we can get them back in the game with our bullpen. Fall behind 8-7, have to win in extra innings. 9-8.

0: You know, the bullpen is just an ongoing struggle. And every now and then they turn in a gem of a night, you know, where they have three different relievers go out and shut down the opposing team. But for the most part, we sit on pins and needles.
1: And they got lucky. They got very lucky last night.
0: Oh, yeah. And we had chances. We could have extended our lead a little at the top of the night. You know, I had a couple of guys on, but couldn't get the clutch hit. But
1: what I'm talking about, though, is the bottom of the ninth and the challenge that was called too late. They said he looked into the dugout before challenging, which would have been ball four, would have put the gentleman on base before they hit the home run.
0: Yep.
1: And so that would have given them an extra run, and then they lost, or they won a 5-4. So it would have been 5-5 if that guy would have been allowed to challenge.
0: Yeah, and the rule, you know, they're still learning how to deal with this, but yeah, if you look in the dugout, you're not going to get the challenge because you cannot look for assistance. And even if you weren't looking for assistance, it is portrayed as such in the mind of the umpire that, oh, he looked to the dugout to get some help, because they can watch the video in there. You know, they're watching it and say, oh, that's out of the zone challenge. You know, you can't get that assistance from the dugout. So if you don't challenge, turn and look at the umpire and challenge right away, and look in the dugout instead, you're not going to get it. Even if when I watched, I thought, oh boy, I don't like that, you know. Because the problem is the umpires are too slow at making their calls because they're more worried about the theatrics of the call. You know, he's going to punch you out, and he's going to do it in his manner. So he thinks it's ball four, the hitter, takes a couple of steps toward first base, then the umpire does his strike three, and he was looking at the dugout when he was headed down to first base, I think, just like, yeah, all right, we got a guy in base. And all of a sudden, you know, he's charged with looking at for help.
1: So. It was unfortunate. We got lucky, but yeah, he should have been allowed to challenge.
0: Yeah, that's something that he'll never look in the dugout again if he's going to challenge. I'll guarantee you that. Lesson learned, you know.
1: Look down as you run to first base when you think you walk.
0: Yeah, I might just turn around and look at the umpire after every pitch in case I am going to challenge. But yeah, it was a good way to start the road trip as far as getting that win, that 5-4 win. So we'll see how the Twins do in game two of the series with the Astros. You know, the Astros had won 5 of their last 6. They have not had an outstanding year either. They're hovering around 500. But they had a real nice road trip. They went 5-2 in their just completed road trip and won 5 of their last 6. On the road. Twins did have an injury that landed left-hander Anthony Bonda on the 15-day list with a left lat strain. Now, Derek Shelton said in a press conference, this is not going to be a 15-day stint. This is probably a month or two for him to recover from this injury. So that does not bode well for the Twins' bullpen, which is already not doing well, but Bonda had been getting things together, and as a lefty in the pen, there aren't a lot of those lefties, you know. Like they say, if you want to make the major leagues, you know, start throwing left-handed, right? If you can throw left-handed, and if you're left-handed and breathing, you can pitch in the bullpen is kind of the way it stated. The Twins recalled right-hander Cody Larson from AAA St. Paul to fill the spot on the roster. Right-hander Joe Ryan will face Astros right-handed pitcher Mike Burrows in Game 2 of the series tonight. So that's a lot to cover here in the 10 minutes. But one other note, the Memphis Grizzlies traded Ja Morant to the Trailblazers. And that's big news in the NBA. The Trailblazers sent Jeremy Grant and Chris Murray to the Grizzlies to complete the deal. So Morant he's been a real frustration, I think, for the Grizzlies. He has played only 79 games in the last 3 seasons because of off-court issues and injuries. So it's time for him to move on.
1: Never good when you got those off-court issues.
0: No, and there's a lot of those guys in the NBA.
1: Maybe
0: he just needs a change of scenery. I don't know.
1: Sounds excellent. Thanks, Greg.
0: Hey, thank you, David.
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2: 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The Ottertail County Sheriff's Office says deputies responded to the crash at a home off County Highway 1 southwest of the city of Ottertail at around 4 o'clock. Deputies determined that 18-year-old Ashton Wolf of Lakeville was pulling out of the driveway in her Jeep when she struck an 11-year-old girl on her bike. The girl was hit as she was passing in front of the driveway and was followed by her mother on a separate bicycle. Officials say the girl was wearing a helmet and only suffered apparent abrasions and soreness. Wolf told deputies that the bikes were obscured by foliage. She said she only looked left before turning right onto the highway and did not see the girl on her bicycle. The Jeep had only minor damage. The family of the juvenile victim declined medical transport. The sheriff's office says the incident remains under investigation. Douglas County authorities have identified the victim in a fatal motorcycle crash last Thursday. Officials say 65-year-old James Robert Schlosser of Alexandria was killed in the crash. According to the report, the Douglas County Sheriff's Office responded to a two-vehicle accident involving a pickup truck and a motorcycle at the intersection of County Road 45 and Latoka Drive Southwest. A North Memorial ambulance was nearby when the call was dispatched and was on scene within minutes. Douglas County deputies and Alexandria police officers arrived on scene and located Schlosser with severe life-threatening injuries. He was immediately transported to Alamere Health Hospital, where he was ultimately pronounced deceased. The 16-year-old male driver of the pickup truck was not injured. Starting Monday, weather permitting, road construction will begin on Highway 9 south of Doran leading through August, according to the Minnesota Department of Transportation. Highway 9 will be resurfaced from Highway 75 near Doran to Highway 55. Crews will start near Highway 55, working north towards Doran. Drivers should expect daily delays and lane closures on Highway 9 while crews are working. A pilot car and flaggers will control traffic. Drivers are urged to slow down, obey flaggers, and follow the pilot car. R.J. Zavril & Sons Incorporated, based in East Grand Forks, is the prime contractor for the $3.25 million project. A new Minnesota law taking effect Wednesday requires every school district and charter school to establish an anonymous threat reporting system designed to help prevent violence. Schools will have 1 year to adopt a reporting policy and until July 1, 2028 to fully implement it. Districts can either develop their own anonymous reporting system or use the statewide program already available through the Minnesota Department of Public Safety. The law was one of several school safety measures approved during the 2026 legislative session. I'll be back with more KBRFradio.com news after this.
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2: 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The director of operations for the Corn Belt Ports say the newly formed Northern Corn Belt Ports Initiative expands the organization by adding five key Mississippi River ports. Chris Smith says it builds on work begun in 2022 in Minnesota and Wisconsin.
6: We want to create a governance structure so we can leverage that to identify priorities for the region, have a regional identity, and use that to increase opportunities for multimodal investment.
2: Smith says 60% of products moved on the waterways are ag commodities, so pooling resources to draw more infrastructure investment is a win for the region's farmers. A new report published by the Heartland Institute says Minnesota's climate is changing, but maybe not in the way many people would think. After studying more than a century of weather, agriculture, and wildfire data, the numbers show Minnesota is warming, but mainly during the winter. The average temperature in Minnesota has risen by about 2.5 degrees since 1900, but the number of days reaching 90 degrees has declined. We also have fewer deep freezes during winter. The report also showed fewer wildfires, no increase in tornadoes, and higher crop yields for farmers. The U.S. Army Corps of Engineers is reminding Minnesotans to put safety first as they head outdoors for the 4th of July weekend. Officials urge boaters and swimmers to avoid mixing alcohol with water activities and to wear a properly fitted life jacket. The Corps also warns that long hours on the water can lead to fatigue and slower reaction times. To encourage outdoor recreation, day use fees at Corps-operated boat launches and swimming beaches will be waived nationwide July 3rd through the 5th. Camping fees are not included. As Minnesotans get ready to hit the road for the holiday week, they're greeted with even lower gas prices. AAA says the current average for a gallon of unleaded in the state is $3.62. That is 10 cents cheaper than a week ago and 58 cents cheaper than a month ago. Minnesotans are still paying more than they did a year ago for the 4th of July holiday. Prices then were closer to $3 a gallon. This week, the national average is below $4 a gallon for the second straight week. For KBRFradio.com News, I'm Derek Sidian. 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
8: Here's your forecast on News Talk 1250 KPRF. Going through today, going to be nice and sunny, 85 for our high, winds on the west southwest at about 13. For tonight, 64 for our low with increasing clouds. Going to see gradual clearing, 87 for Wednesday. 64 mostly clear for Wednesday night's low. Going to be a hot one on Thursday, 91 with some rain coming in Thursday night, 68 for our low. And then some showers and thunderstorms possible Friday night through the weekend. And that's your forecast on News Talk 1250.
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11: SRN News, I'm Rich Thomason in Washington. President Trump says the Supreme Court's ruling allowing states to count late-arriving mail-in ballots underscores the importance of Congress passing the Save America Act to ensure election integrity. As for that high court ruling,
12: a little bit surprising, gives people more time to vote illegally, let's say. But the SAVE Act is even more important, and that's the right. You have to be a citizen of our country. Okay, you have to show you're a citizen of our country, called citizenship, voter ID by photo voter ID, and no mail-in ballots unless you're in the military, disabled, you're ill, or you're away, or even on a vacation. We're being very open about it.
11: Meanwhile, GOP Senator John Cornyn of Texas lashing out at supporters of the Save America Act.
13: Senator Cornyn, who lost the primary after losing President Trump's endorsement, now taking to his X page to blast anyone backing the president's Save America Act. Cornyn's bitter exchanges online highlighting tension within the party over Republicans supporting the measure. Cornyn sounding extremely bitter, calling some supporters grifters and keyboard warriors.
11: Yeah, that's correspondent Laura Winters. Among key Supreme Court rulings expected today, a case focusing on the president's executive order limiting birthright citizenship. The high court will also weigh in on the legality of Idaho and West Virginia laws barring transgender athletes from competing in female sports. Extreme heat advisories, watches, warnings posted across a wide area from the Midwest to the Northeast as a dangerous heat wave settles in. Dozens of wildfires continue burning out west. And the Venezuela earthquake death toll now topping 1,700. On Wall Street, Dow futures are up 52 points. This is SRN News.
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1: 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It is 7:47, and joining us now with Osnes Auctioneers, I've got Cody Osnes. And Cody, it's always great to talk to you.
16: Hey, yeah, Dave, how are you doing?
1: I am excellent. It's been a while since I've had a chance to talk to you.
16: It sure has. Good to hear from you. And, man, tell you what, just hopped outside and a beautiful Tuesday morning, huh?
1: It is definitely a beautiful Tuesday morning. I know, Team Osnes, you guys are always busy.
16: We are. And, Dave, just want to thank everybody. Last Saturday, always one of our biggest ones of the year. Been doing it for 17 years. Hard to believe, but 17th annual summer roundup was this past weekend on Saturday there at our facility in Dalton, and man, what an auction we had. A huge amount of consigners, over 100, all local, just awesome when you have that many people from the community that are still trusting in us after 41 years, and that really means a lot to us. They brought some awesome items, some great equipment for the bidding public to bid on. They had over 1,000 bidding numbers out, huge crowd on site. A huge crowd online too as well. Had bidders not only locally, which we love having people on site there, but had people online from, oh man, Kentucky, Oklahoma, Georgia, Texas, Florida, you name it, Colorado. They were just from across the country. So again, just a beautiful day too. Rained a little bit in the morning, but just a gorgeous Saturday. Perfect weather for an auction there. So just want to thank all our great consigners, all our great buyers locally and across the country. And then next week, we have an awesome auction as well, too, right in town, right in Fergus for Don and Colleen Leroy. Some like-new items. There's a 2025 Kubota with only 14 actual hours. It's like brand-new. There's a 68 Restomod Mustang 2 Nugget Gold, just a sweet car. As well as tools, shop equipment, lawn, yard equipment. All the items there from Don and Colleen are absolutely like brand new. That's coming up on next Tuesday, a week from today, on the 7th. We'll talk more about that next week. So, folks, we also have on Thursday and on July 9th, we'll be in Wheaton for a farm auction. But we'll talk more about that as well, too, as after the 4th. So before I forget, want to wish everybody a safe and happy 4th. Coming up this weekend as well. And as always, check our website, all the information, all the photos, teamosnes.com, osnesauctioneers.com. You got any questions or want to book your own auction this summer or fall or maybe even next year, give us a call. That number, 998-4454.
1: Well, sounds excellent, Cody. And I know you mentioned the online stuff. My dad used to go to a ton of auctions, but he's a little bit mobility challenging. So he loves bringing up Osnes Auctioneers on the line and bidding that way. It's a perfect way to do it.
16: Yeah, I love it, and it sure is. We love people being live, but when they're online, it's just the same. You just click that button, and a great way to tune in, you bet.
1: Awesome. Well, thanks, Cody, for joining us, and we'll talk to you next time.
16: See you, Dave. Have a great day, everybody.
1: That's Cody Ossos with United Country Auctioneers as we have 750 and Team Ossness as we have sports coming up. Going to check in with this, look at what happened with the Twins. We got a Twins rep. That is on the way, I think. There it is. We got a Twins rep coming up. Also look at some sports, Minnesota News Network sports. But first, let's get into our Weather Spotter Network. It's brought to you by the Otter Tail Power Company and Lakes Country Roofing for Tuesday, January 30th. 6 o'clock this morning, we had 64 degrees. We had a high of 88 and a low of 59. We received just under 2 inches of rain yesterday. 1.8 of that was in about a half-hour span. I know Guy Taylor with the Fergus Falls Public Works Department was asking yesterday to limit the amount of water you use because we're trying to just kind of limit how much goes into the system because the system was being overtaxed. So again, maybe even kind of this morning, maybe kind of hold off till later on this afternoon or evening to do laundry or dishes. Let's see, at 6:45, Roger Wolvatny heading 66 degrees, had a high of 83, received about a half an inch of rain. 6 o'clock, John Waller, Pelican Rapids, reported in 58 inches, had a high of 88, and he said the rain basically went around them. They only got 7 hundredths of an inch. Russell Zulsdorf here in Fergus Falls, got about an inch of rain on that side of town, 63 degrees. Vern Peterson, northeast of Underwood, about an inch and a half, had a high of 86, and at 6:30, it was 54 degrees. Last 24 hours, as I mentioned, we had a high of 88 and a low of 59. Last year on this date, we had 79 for a high and 59 for a low. Record temps back in 1931, we had 91 degrees. And in 1892, we had a low of 47. This is Newstalk 1250 KBRF. And as we continue on this morning, we're going to find out what happened with the Minnesota Twins with our Twins wrap on Newstalk 1250.
4: Twins and the Astros kicking off a three-game series. A couple of teams that had played very well in series play coming into this one. The Astros have won 5 straight series. The Twins had won 4 of 5. This was a pitcher's duel early. Peter Lambert, Zebby Matthews exchanging zeros until the Twins in the fourth go back-to-back.
17: And a 1-2. Hit high in the air, left field. This is a no-doubter. Twins are on the board. 1-0 off of Lewis. 8th of the year. Hit in the air, center field, well. Long run, Smith back on the track. He'll look up. That's out of here. Carantini straightaway center field. And now the Twins lead 2-0 on back-to-back home runs. His 7th of the year.
4: Home run by Cam Smith to answer for the Astros in the 5th. It was a 2-1 ball game, but then Josh Bell clobbers a 2-run shot in the 6th inning. Twins add an insurance run in the 7th, and they led it 5-1. Zebby went 7 tidy innings. He looked fantastic, was in line for the win. Travis Adams faced the minimum in the 8th. Then things got dicey in the 9th. Adams a 1-out walk. Then a strikeout of Christian Walker that should have been a walk. He tried to challenge. They wouldn't let him. That would prove to be costly because the next hitter, Taylor Trammell, clobbered a 2-run homer off of Adams to make it a 5-3 game. To make it worse, Cam Smith then hit a home run off Yoandris Gomez to make it a 5-4 game. But Joey Loperfido bounced out, and the Twins hold on, and they win it 5-4 to open the series on your home for Twins baseball.
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20: AP Sports, I'm Mike Hempen. France and Argentina are the favorites to win the World Cup with the knockout stage underway. On Sunday, Canada defeated South Africa 1-0 to advance to the round of 16.
0: Morocco fans singing and dancing in Monterrey, Mexico Sunday in advance of their team's game this evening against Netherlands. Also today, Brazil takes on Japan and Germany plays Paraguay. Baseball, Red Sox starter Sonny Gray lost a no-hit bid against the Yankees in the eighth inning. Boston also lost its 2-0 lead and trailed 4-2 in the 10th inning before rallying with three runs to beat New York 5-4 and complete a four-game sweep. Serena Williams has been preparing to play both singles and doubles in Wimbledon at age 44. The tournament begins today. I'm Mike Hempen, AP Sports.
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23: Welcome back. Of the 9 records the Minnesota DNR has certified so far this year, 2 have been in the weight category, which requires the angler to harvest the fish and have it weighed on a certified scale. 7 of the records have been in the catch and release category, which requires anglers to provide photos of the fish with clear length measurements and species ID. The 9 new records are as follow. Ryan Bauman of Golden Valley caught and released a bigmouth buffalo that was 36.25 inches long from Sweeney Lake in Hennepin County on April 14th. David Selly of Lionel Lakes harvested a slab that weighed 4 pounds 1 ounce on May 3rd from Cedar Lake in Rice County. We've got a new blue sucker record. Joe Bush of Cottage Grove caught and released a blue sucker that was 31.25 inches long on May 16th from the Mississippi River in Dakota County. Among more common sport fish, Chris McCulley of Waterville harvested a bluegill sunfish that weighed 2 pounds on May 29th from Big Stone Lake in Big Stone County. Mulcahy's fish was 3 ounces heavier than the previous record holder. I'll share the remaining 4 new state record fish tomorrow.
22: This has been from the pages of the Outdoor News. 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
25: For MNN Sports, I'm Kevin Falmas. Last night, the Twins were in Houston to start a 3-game series against the Astros.
4: 1-1, rolled slowly towards second. Cody Clemens has it, flips out of his glove to Royce Lewis, and mercifully, this game comes to an end. 4-3, the final out, and the Twins survive. Despite a 3-run ninth inning from the Astros, the Twins triumph by a final score of 5-4. It's another save for Yoenis Gomez.
25: Twins radio with the final call. Twins have won 2 straight. Joe Ryan's on the mound tonight for game 2 of the series. That starts at 7:10. In hockey, the Wild named a former Gopher as head coach of the Iowa Wild. It's former defenseman Stu Bickel.
26: I'd like to thank Bill Guerin, Matt Hendricks, the entire Minnesota Wild organization for trusting me with this opportunity. 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
2: Breaking news this hour from Town Hall. I'm Rich Thomason. It shouldn't be long now. The Supreme Court expected to release rulings this morning on birthright citizenship and girls' sports. It is possible the rulings could be pushed off one more day, but that's considered unlikely. Yesterday, the High Court affirmed a president's right to fire agency heads. President Trump says that's a good ruling. So will there be any more firings on his watch?
3: I don't think so. It gives me the right, and not me, it gives a president the right to do what the president should have the right to do. And it's very interesting. It's a big ruling. It's been going on for almost 100 years. They've been working on this, and you know that it comes down at my term is a very great honor, but it bestows additional powers, or maybe the same power, on the president. The president has the right to do this.
2: But House Democratic Leader Hakeem Jeffries not pleased with the ruling. In his words, the framers of the Constitution were intentional about ensuring we didn't have a king-like figure serving as president of the United States. While the nation's midsection and the east deal with a dangerous heat wave, out west, deadly wildfires continue to burn.
5: Three firefighters killed Saturday battling a wildfire along the Colorado-Utah border were part of a specialized crew that goes into remote areas by helicopter to quickly put out new and rapidly escalating blazes. The crew was overcome after deploying emergency shelters to shield themselves from the fast-moving flames. Two other crew members suffered burns. The U.S. Forest Service identified those killed as 38-year-old Emily Barker of Clinton Township, Michigan, 27-year-old Nip Hutcherson of Glendale, Arizona, and 26-year-old Sidney Watson of Warrior, Alabama. I'm Ben Thomas.
2: Ahead of this morning's opening on Wall Street, stock futures a bit lower. The Dow futures are down 8 points. NASDAQ futures 17 points in the red. More on these stories, townhall.com.
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2: There are fatalities in a mass shooting in Germany. A suspect in custody.
10: A male suspect shot and killed at least 6 people at a youth welfare facility in Stuttgart, Germany. Lüneburg Police President Katrin Schul says 4 people who had been shot in a gruesome manner died at the scene. Another died while being resuscitated. Another succumbed to severe injuries. Others were also wounded at the facility, which provides temporary accommodation for pregnant women or young mothers with children. Officials believe it may have stemmed from a custody dispute. All of the victims were employees of the youth center or its affiliates. I'm Lisa Dwyer.
2: A Ukrainian businessman is believed to have been the target of an explosive device in Monaco. The explosion late yesterday, seriously injuring 3 people before the suspect fled to France. French and Ukrainian media identify one of the injured as a construction tycoon from Ukraine. Townhall.com. New name and a sleek new look for a leading fashion retailer.
11: The corporation formerly known as Saks Global says it will now go by Exemplar Luxury Group, or ELG. It's still the parent company of Neiman Marcus, Saks Fifth Avenue, and Bergdorf Goodman. All will keep their names. Saks made the change after emerging from Chapter 11 bankruptcy. A new name to go along with a slimmed-down look. Fewer stores, less debt, a more focused strategy, and a new balance sheet including nearly 75% debt reduction and $500 million in new financing. Bob Agnew reporting.
2: President Trump says he plans to nominate Keith Sonderling as Secretary of Labor. Sonderling has been serving as the agency's acting director since Lori Chavez de Remer resigned. She stepped down in April amid abuse of power allegations that she denies. Sonderling's a lawyer, has held various leadership posts in the administration. More on these stories, townhall.com.
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13: 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Also on the way, we do have a look at what's happening in the news. We'll check in with KBRF Radio News Director Derek Sidian just moments from now. Going through today is sunny skies, 85 for our high, 64 increasing clouds for tonight, gradual clearing, 87 for tomorrow's high. Hot on Thursday, back up into the 90s, about 91, 68 for Thursday night. So, going to see some rain here Thursday night, then Friday night, Saturday night, and Sunday. So, into the big holiday weekend, chance of seeing some showers and thunderstorms pretty much throughout it. Hopefully, there'll be enough open time where we can get out and light off those fireworks and have a good time. Again, be safe when you do so as well. 6 after 8, it is 68 degrees, humidity down to 78%, which is good because it was up at 100 this morning. Let's head out to the newsroom, KBRFradio.com News with our news director, Derek Sidian.
14: For KBRFradio.com News, I'm news director Derek Sidian. A kid riding a bike was hit by a car in rural Ottertail Sunday afternoon. The Ottertail County Sheriff's Office says deputies responded to the crash at a home off County Highway 1 southwest of the city of Ottertail at around 4 o'clock. Deputies determined that 18-year-old Ashton Wolf of Lakeville was pulling out of the driveway in her Jeep when she struck an 11-year-old girl on her bike. The girl was hit as she was passing in front of the driveway and was followed by her mother on a separate bicycle. Officials say the girl was wearing a helmet and only suffered apparent abrasions and soreness. Wolf told deputies that the bikes were obscured by foliage. She said she only looked left before turning right onto the highway and did not see the girl on her bicycle. The Jeep had only minor damage. The family of the juvenile victim declined medical transport. The sheriff's office says the incident remains under investigation. Douglas County authorities have identified the victim in a fatal motorcycle crash last Thursday. Officials say 65-year-old James Robert Schlosser of Alexandria was killed in the crash. According to the report, the Douglas County Sheriff's Office responded to a two-vehicle accident involving a pickup truck and a motorcycle at the intersection of County Road 45 and Latoka Drive Southwest. A North Memorial ambulance was nearby when the call was dispatched and was on scene within minutes. Douglas County deputies and Alexandria police officers arrived on scene and located Schlosser with severe life-threatening injuries. He was immediately transported to Alamere Health Hospital, where he was ultimately pronounced deceased. The 16-year-old male driver of the pickup truck was not injured. Starting Monday, weather permitting, road construction will begin on Highway 9 south of Doran leading through August, according to the Minnesota Department of Transportation. Highway 9 will be resurfaced from Highway 75 near Doran to Highway 55. Crews will start near Highway 55, working north towards Doran. Drivers should expect daily delays and lane closures on Highway 9 while crews are working. A pilot car and flaggers will control traffic. Drivers are urged to slow down, obey flaggers, and follow the pilot car. R.J. Zavril & Sons, Incorporated, based in East Grand Forks, is the prime contractor for the $3.25 million project. A new Minnesota law taking effect Wednesday requires every school district and charter school to establish an anonymous threat reporting system designed to help prevent violence. Schools will have 1 year to adopt a reporting policy and until July 1st, 2028 to fully implement it. Districts can either develop their own anonymous reporting system or use the statewide program already available through the Minnesota Department of Public Safety. The law was one of several school safety measures approved during the 2026 legislative session. I'll be back with more KBRFradio.com news after this.
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14: KBRFradio.com news continues. The director of operations for the Corn Belt Ports say the newly formed Northern Corn Belt Ports Initiative expands the organization by adding five key Mississippi River ports. Chris Smith says it builds on work begun in 2022 in Minnesota and Wisconsin.
15: We want to create a governance structure so we can leverage that to identify priorities for the region, have a regional identity, and use that to increase opportunities for multimodal investment.
14: Smith says 60% of products moved on the waterways are ag commodities, so pooling resources to draw more infrastructure investment is a win for the region's farmers. A new report published by the Heartland Institute says Minnesota's climate is changing, but maybe not in the way many people would think. After studying more than a century of weather, agriculture, and wildfire data, the numbers show Minnesota is warming, but mainly during the winter. The average temperature in Minnesota has risen by about 2.5 degrees since 1900, but the number of days reaching 90 degrees has declined. We also have fewer deep freezes during winter. The report also showed fewer wildfires, no increase in tornadoes, and higher crop yields for farmers. The U.S. Army Corps of Engineers is reminding Minnesotans to put safety first as they head outdoors for the 4th of July weekend. Officials urge boaters and swimmers to avoid mixing alcohol with water activities and to wear a properly fitted life jacket. The Corps also warns that long hours on the water can lead to fatigue and slower reaction times. To encourage outdoor recreation, day use fees at Corps-operated boat launches and swimming beaches will be waived nationwide July 3rd through the 5th. Camping fees are not included. As Minnesotans get ready to hit the road for the holiday week, they're greeted with even lower gas prices. AAA says the current average for a gallon of unleaded in the state is $3.62. That is 10 cents cheaper than a week ago and 58 cents cheaper than a month ago. Minnesotans are still paying more than they did a year ago for the 4th of July holiday. Prices then were closer to $3 a gallon. This week, the national average is below $4 a gallon for the second straight week. For KBRFradio.com news, I'm Derek Sidian. Get more news at KBRFradio.com. 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
13: 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We'll go through the forecast here in just a moment. First, let's talk Weather Spotter Network. 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Last day of June. We hit July tomorrow, so that's going to be pretty cool. As we head to 6 o'clock this morning, it was 64 degrees. Last 24 hours, we had a high of 88 and a low of 59 and received just under 2 inches, 1.95. Actually, we got about 1.8 of it during that huge downpour. Got it at one point heating about, I don't know, probably half hour, 45 minutes yesterday. It was coming down pretty fast. Roger Wolvatny and Hanning reporting 66 degrees at 6:45 with a high of 83 and a half inch of rain. John Waller, Pelican Rapids at 58 degrees at 6 o'clock. John mentioned that the rain just kind of went around Pelican Rapids, really didn't hit it. 7 hundredths of an inch. Russell Zulsdorf here in Fergus Falls had 63 degrees at about 6:50 and about an inch of rain. 54 degrees, Vern Peterson, northeast of Underwood at 6:30, had a high of 86 and a 1.5 inches of rain. So a big shout out to our Weather Spotter Network brought to you by the Ottertail Power Company and Lakes Country Roofing. 8:15 today, hitting 85 for our high, nice and sunny, 64 tonight's low. Gradual clearing, 87 for tomorrow, 91 for Thursday, a little bit of rain Thursday night, then some showers and thunderstorms Friday night through Saturday night and Sunday. So could be a rainy one for the 4th. Fair skies, 68 right now. Fergus Falls winds out of the, it's not telling me where the winds are out of, but we do have 78% for the humidity. 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I'm going to find out what's happening with SRN Sports or SRN News here in just a moment. Also look at Minnesota News and Minnesota Sports, and we'll check in with the Twins as well with our Twins update. 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
2: With SRN News, I'm Rich Thomason in Washington. President Trump says the Supreme Court's ruling allowing states to count late-arriving mail-in ballots underscores the importance of Congress passing the Save America Act to ensure election integrity. As for that high court ruling,
3: a little bit surprising, gives people more time to vote illegally, let's say. But the SAVE Act is even more important, and that's the right. You have to be a citizen of our country. Okay, you have to show you're a citizen of our country, called citizenship, voter ID by photo voter ID, and no mail-in ballots unless you're in the military, disabled, you're ill, or you're away, or even on a vacation. We're being very open about it.
2: Meanwhile, GOP Senator John Cornyn of Texas lashing out at supporters of the Save America Act.
19: Senator Cornyn, who lost the primary after losing President Trump's endorsement, now taking to his X page to blast anyone backing the president's Save America Act. Cornyn's bitter exchanges online highlighting tension within the party over Republicans supporting the measure. Cornyn sounding extremely bitter, calling some supporters grifters and keyboard warriors.
2: And that's correspondent Laura Winters. Among key Supreme Court rulings expected today, a case focusing on the president's executive order limiting birthright citizenship. The high court will also weigh in on the legality of Idaho and West Virginia laws barring transgender athletes from competing in female sports. Extreme heat advisories, watches, warnings posted across a wide area from the Midwest to the Northeast as a dangerous heat wave settles in. Dozens of wildfires continue burning out west. And the Venezuela earthquake death toll now topping 1,700. On Wall Street, Dow futures are up 52 points. This is SRN News.
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5: Minnesota News Network, I'm Tasha Radel. A new state law effective tomorrow will require school districts and charter schools to adopt an anonymous threat reporting system to prevent acts of violence. The law gives them 1 year to adopt a policy and 2 years to implement it. And DFL Representative Carrie Rayrauer says they have options.
7: They can either utilize their own anonymous threat reporting system, or they can utilize the Department of Public Safety's statewide anonymous threat reporting system.
5: The federal trial of Luigi Mangione in the killing of Minnesota-based United Healthcare CEO Brian Thompson has been delayed until January 2027. The late Sid Hartman was inducted into the National Sports Media Hall of Fame Tuesday night in North Carolina. Also honored, Minnesota Star Tribune's Phil Miller as Minnesota Sports Writer of the Year and Minnesota News Network Sports Director Mike Grimm as Minnesota Sportscaster of the Year. 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
25: Weather can shift quickly and sometimes become dangerous. Listen for the latest weather forecast and the latest reports from the Weather Spotter Network. 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
13: 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With that Fergus Now app on your phone, let's see what's happening in the wide world of news. We got a lot of things happening, including a title announced that the music created entirely or mostly by AI must actually be labeled as AI-generated and will not earn royalties. The new policy begins on July 15th and includes tracks uploaded through Tidal Upload, the company's independent artist platform. The service will also block AI songs linked to fraudulent activities such as impersonating artists or misleading listeners. New research shows a sharp rise in romance series adapted from books on global streaming services. The study found that scripted romance now makes up 83% of the genre, while unscripted reality shows have declined over the past year. First-run book adaptations increased 73% to 19 titles. Amazon and Netflix lead the trend of producing about half of all romances. I think they're not really thinking about the Hallmark Channel. The Hallmark Channel just dominates that. Every time I go to my parents' house, they're watching the Hallmark Channel. Paramount Plus is producing a new four-part documentary series focused on the Texas Tech University football team. The show will follow head coach and the Rough Riders through what is described as one of the most consequential off seasons in the history of the sport. The series will highlight the effort to build a new team identity. That's just a little bit of a look at what's happening. Late night shows tonight. Jimmy Kimmel has Colin Farrell, Jessica Williams, and Bruce Hornsberry. Jimmy Fallon's got Hugh Jackman and Niall Horan. And then Comics Unleashed has Tommy Davidson, Amy Miller, and Dan St. Germain. So a little bit of a look at what's happening in the entertainment industry and across the world. 8:24, we'll find out what's going on in the sports world as we check in with our Minnesota Twins recap as we see what took place last night with a wrap.
26: Twins and the Astros kicking off a three-game series. A couple of teams that had played very well in series play coming into this one. The Astros have won five straight series. The Twins had won four of five. This was a pitcher's duel early. Peter Lambert, Zebby Matthews exchanging zeros until the Twins in the fourth go back-to-back.
27: And a 1-2. Hit high in the air, left field. This is a no-doubter.
0: Twins are on the board. 1-0 off of Lewis. Eighth of the year. Hit in the air, center field well. Long run, Smith back on the track. He'll look up. That's out of here. Carantini straightaway center field. And now the Twins lead 2-0 on back-to-back home runs. His seventh of the year.
26: Home run by Cam Smith to answer for the Astros in the fifth. It was a 2-1 ball game, but then Josh Bell clobbers a two-run shot in the sixth inning. Twins add an insurance run in the seventh, and they led it 5-1. Zebby went seven tidy innings. He looked fantastic, was in line for the win. Travis Adams faced the minimum in the eighth. Then things got dicey in the ninth. Adams a one-out walk. Then a strikeout of Christian Walker that should have been a walk. He tried to challenge. They wouldn't let him. That would prove to be costly because the next hitter, Taylor Trammell, clobbered a two-run homer off of Adams to make it a 5-3 game. To make it worse, Cam Smith then hit a home run off Yoandrés Gomez to make it a 5-4 game, but Joey Loperfido bounced out, and the Twins hold on, and they win it 5-4 to open the series on your home for Twins baseball.
1: BP

0: round of charges in the government's gambling investigation. And the NFL's Detroit Lions have released cornerback Terrion Arnold. The announcement comes days after Arnold's arrest over allegations he orchestrated the abduction and beating of three men. I'm Mike Hempen, AP Sports.
1: 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Now get the edge. 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
4: 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Last night, the Twins were in Houston to start a three-game series against the Astros.
5: 1-1, rolled slowly towards second. Cody Clemens has it. Flips out of his glove to Royce Lewis. And mercifully, this game comes to an end. 4-3, the final out, and the Twins survive. Despite a three-run ninth inning from the Astros, the Twins triumph by a final score of 5-4. It's another save for Yoenis Gomez.
4: 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Twins have won two straight. Joe Ryan's on the mound tonight for Game 2 of the series. That starts at 7:10. In hockey, the Wild named a former Gopher as head coach of the Iowa Wild. It's former defenseman Stu Bickel.
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Good morning. I'm Jamie Dickerman with a market update on the Red River Farm Network. Following a strong day of liquidation, corn futures unchanged to start today. Outright liquidation of close to 69,000 contracts in July corn sent the market reeling yesterday. Pressure also coming from mostly favorable weather, good rain the previous week, and a forecast which shows a moderation in temperature after the holiday. However, for the next several days, high heat in the central and eastern Corn Belt will give way to a wetter pattern in the 6 to 15-day portion of the weather outlook. Looking at soybeans, soy products starting today on a weaker note led by the soybean oil. Better than expected July deliveries of oil of 744 bean oil contracts, all tendered by ADM with no commercial takers noted. August bean oil now fallen just below the 100-day moving average, letting it turn the trend. Wheat markets mostly firmer today. Minneapolis futures much stronger. Chicago and Kansas City up a few cents. Strange, Minneapolis is higher despite the spring wheat crop conditions rising last week. Numbers right now, we're looking at

0: Minneapolis wheat up right now 3.25. We've got September down in Chicago down 2.25 at 577.5. July Kansas City is down 1.75, 598.25. Corn market July we're up a penny, 403. Dece corn down a quarter, 429.75. July soybeans were down 3.5, 1105.25. November down 5.25, 1134. 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
6: 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This has been a Natural Resources Minute from the Minnesota DNR.
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9: Welcome back. Of the 9 records the Minnesota DNR has certified so far this year, 2 have been in the weight category, which requires the angler to harvest the fish and have it weighed on a certified scale. 7 of the records have been in the catch and release category, which requires anglers to provide photos of the fish with clear length measurements and species ID. The 9 new records are as follow. Ryan Bauman of Golden Valley caught and released a bigmouth buffalo that was 36.25 inches long from Sweeney Lake in Hennepin County on April 14th. David Selly of Lionel Lakes harvested a slab that weighed 4 pounds, 1 ounce on May 3rd from Cedar Lake in Rice County. We've got a new blue sucker record. Joe Bush of Cottage Grove caught and released a blue sucker that was 31.25 inches long on May 16th from the Mississippi River in Dakota County. Among more common sport fish, Chris McCulley of Waterville harvested a bluegill sunfish that weighed 2 pounds on May 29th from Big Stone Lake in Big Stone County. Mulcahy's fish was 3 ounces heavier than the previous record holder. I'll share the remaining 4 new state record fish tomorrow. This has been from the pages of the Outdoor News. Learn more at OutdoorNews.com.
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11: When the first pioneers passed here, they may have overlooked this place, believing it to be too dry to support much farming. For those who returned, they found a place rich in grazing and farming that still continues today. The story is this edition of The American Countryside.
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11: The first folks to stop in this area and establish a town actually moved here from west to east.
13: Greeley, Colorado starts first. A few people come out here in the 1870s ranching. There's a few cattle barons out here. There's a lot of space out here, not a lot of intervention from the government or other populations, so you can just put thousands of cows out here. There's no fences.
11: Brian Jestet shares the story of Sterling, Colorado from the Overland Trail Museum. Ranching remains important, but the location of the South Platte River afforded other opportunities as well.
13: Until settlers start showing up, South Platte Valley is a fertile region. I mean, even if it's a little dry out here, that's a good farming area, especially if you start digging irrigation ditches, which early settlers were really dedicated to.
11: That river and irrigation continues to provide the resources to grow crops. While Sterling was established in the late 1860s, the town is not in its original location.
13: Big chunk of our area is agricultural community and railroad traffic. We still have at least one railroad line through the area. In fact, the current location of Sterling was due to a railroad deal.
11: 80 acres of land was given to the Union Pacific Railroad for a depot and roundhouse. This caused the town to move 3 miles to the south in 1881, its current location. Today, the Overland Trail Museum tells the story of Sterling over the years.
13: We have a lot of stuff from the 20th century and late 19th century. So we have a general store, a school, 2 barns. We've got a church. We have a military exhibit. So we have military items ranging from the Civil War up to the Korean War.
11: This museum shares the story of the days when people simply passed here on the Overland Trail to its status of today being an important farming, ranching, and rail community. Traveling the countryside in Sterling, Colorado, I'm Andrew McRae.
0: It's 8:40 and currently sitting in at 68 degrees, fair skies. We're on our way up to 85. Going to be another hot one today. Let's get into the announcements for the record. 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You can also read them at kbrfradio.com. 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
15: At Fergus Falls Monument, craftsmanship is guided by care and grounded in devotion, because honoring a life deserves nothing less. Fergus Falls Monument, memorials that matter.
0: Paul H. Beyer, 88, passed away on June 25th at Park Gardens. The funeral mass Christian burial will take place at 11 o'clock this morning at Our Lady of Victory Catholic Church, with visitation beginning at 10 o'clock. And that is for Paul Beyer. Russell Erlinson, 89, Fergus Falls, passed away on June 19th at Pioneer Care. Memorial service will be held at 11 o'clock on Thursday at the Olson Funeral and Cremation. Visitation starts at 10. That's for Russell Erlinson. Christy Krause,
16: 51, Earl Underwood, passed away on Saturday at HIA Heather's Hospice House in Fargo. The memorial service will be held at 1 o'clock on Thursday at the Alliance Church in Battle Lake with visitation an hour prior to the time of the service. Arrangements with the Gladwell's funeral at Battle Lake for Christy Krause. Gary Johnson, 81, Earl Henning, passed away on January 10th at his home with his family by his side. A memorial service will be held at 11 o'clock on Monday, July 6th at Leaf Mountain Lutheran Church of Earl Clitheroe. Visitation an hour prior to the time of the service. Burial will be at the Minnesota State Veterans Cemetery by Little Falls. That is for Gary Johnson. And those are the announcements for the record. 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We'll have a morning watch. 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Also on the way, 9 o'clock, we'll get into news from townhallradio.com. Then at about 10 after 9, it's Mary Dolan and myself for morning talk on News Talk 1250 KBRF. 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
18: 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My name is Pastor Ricardo Alcacer, pastor at United Lutheran Church in Elbow Lake. 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This coming week on Sunday, the gospel in Matthew chapter 10, verse 40 through 42. Anyone who welcomes you welcomes me, and anyone who welcomes me also welcomes the one who sent me. Anyone who welcomes a prophet just because that person is a prophet will be given the same reward as a prophet. Anyone who welcomes a good person just because that person is good will be given the same reward as a good person. And anyone who gives one of my most humble servant a cup of cold water just because that person is my follower will surely be rewarded. Once we read this brief passage that immediately follows many parables that Jesus was teaching, Jesus is pointing out that we receive our reward based on how we treat others. We see a classic Jewish setup where he repeats the same idea three times. He starts out first by pointing out that anyone who welcomes you welcomes me. As a disciple of Jesus Christ, we are treated just as Jesus is treated. In last week's lesson, in this same gospel, Jesus pointed out that a servant is not above the master, or a slave above the master. And basically, we are treated and should expect to be treated just as Jesus is treated. A person's reward is based on how they treat others. Quite often, we forget that there is a law that Jesus teaches, that we reap what we sow. The way we treat others is the way we will be treated. If we treat them well, they in turn will treat us well. If we treat them badly, they in turn will treat us badly. Unfortunately, many people never learn this lesson. And we go about treating people not as the golden rule teaches us, but we go about treating them as less than. In our country, in another week and few days, we will be celebrating Declaration of Independence for 250 years ago, our forefathers declared independence from England. And the reason they declared independence was because the way the king was treating them. Quite often we forget that we today still have to think about how we treat people. Do we treat people because of what they have? As if they are rich, we treat them in one way, and if we see a poor person, we treat them in another way? Do we treat a person based on their status? If they are a pastor, or are they a poor person? I realize that many of us do not see this, but when I worked in the federal prison as a chaplain, quite often the way I was treated was different than the way they treated the inmates or guard, and each and every person was treated based on their title or their position. And Jesus makes that quite clear. Anyone who welcomes a prophet because that person is a prophet will be given the same reward as a prophet. Basically, Jesus is pointing out that we as human beings quite often look at a person's title, position, wealth, education, etc., and treat them as if though they're either above us or below us. For those people who are above us, we treat them with dignity and with respect, and we sometimes give in to them. And then just the opposite, for those people who we see as below us, we treat them as second-class citizen, as unimportant, and just ignore them. But here we see Jesus ends with a very important thing. And anyone who gives one of my most humble followers a cup of cold water, what Jesus is saying is, if we treat people who are below us as important and give them a cup of water, which seems like a small, kind act, that we are actually going to be rewarded because we are true followers of Jesus. The important thing for us to realize as Christians is, how do we treat people? The Bible teaches what we as Christians call the golden rule. Do unto others as you would want others to do unto you. Unfortunately, we have reinterpreted that to do unto others who are above us nice, and do unto others who are below us as mean. The reality is, as Christians, we are to treat all people, regardless of race, color, nationality, ethnic, socioeconomic standing, as human beings. As Christians, we realize that a person, regardless of all these differences, are made in the image and likeness of God, and therefore worthy of dignity and respect. And that is what Jesus is talking about and we're discussing today. How do we treat people? As we're celebrating in America 250 years of independence, America stands for a country where it is for freedom and equality. The founding fathers even wrote about this in the very document that we will be celebrating, the Declaration of Independence, where it is written that we have God in given inalienable rights of freedom, justice, and equality. The whole point that our founding fathers were making was, all human beings are given not by another human these rights, but given by God. The problem is not with God, the problem is with us. We treat other people as either above us or below us. We do not give people the dignity, the respect. We do not treat them as our equal. But the Declaration of Independence clearly teaches that these are God-given inalienable rights. I am not originally from America. Most of y'all probably figured that out from my accent. The reality is, I came for America because it's the land of opportunity, freedom, and equality. Yet at the same time, what I encountered were normal human beings, people who treated people sometimes as second-class citizens, people who are trying to basically deport a person from one country to another. But here, we see the Founding Fathers was saying, we need to treat people as equal. We have a long history, 250 years. This nation is not perfect, but we truly need to learn how do we treat people. Do we treat them with dignity and respect? Do we welcome them? Are we welcoming them because of their titles? Are we welcoming them because of their wealth? Are we welcoming them because they are a prophet, as the scripture said? Are we welcoming them because they are a person of importance? Are we just, as Christians, open and welcoming a person just because they are human beings? Jesus puts it even further, that we should welcome the least of these. When Jesus first opened the book and preached his first sermon when he began his ministry, he read from Isaiah, and he pointed out that he came to do ministry to those who were the least. The blind was healed, the lame walk, and the good news is preached. Here we see, as followers of Jesus Christ, we are called to give a simple cup of water to the most humble person. Quite often we forget that. As Christians, we are called to serve. We are called to help. We are called to treat people with dignity and respect. I hope that we are truly welcoming people, not because of what they can give, but because we are to give. Thank you for spending a few moments with me, listening to what Jesus teaches.

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7: Breaking news this hour from Town Hall. I'm Rich Thomason. Well, they could drop at any minute now. Some important rulings expected this morning from the nation's highest court.
8: The Supreme Court scheduled to issue the final rulings of its nine-month term. One of the outstanding cases involves President Trump's executive order to limit birthright citizenship. At issue is babies born to parents who are not in this country legally. Another closely watched case involves transgender athletes. The high court weighing the legality of laws in Idaho and West Virginia that bar transgender athletes from competing in female sports. Laura Winters reporting.
7: In Venezuela, it's a race against time for search and rescue crews. Still looking for survivors of last week's devastating earthquakes, the BBC's Will Grant.
9: Most family members waiting for their missing loved ones to be pulled from the rubble increasingly accept that the chances of that happening are extremely slim. There have been a series of moments which have raised the spirits of the rescuers and the nation alike, from babies and small children being reunited with their desperate parents, to a man being recovered after spending more than 100 hours under tons of concrete slabs and twisted metal. The government is being roundly criticized by the relatives for what they see as failings in launching and then coordinating the emergency response.
7: SRN News and our parent company Salem Media partnering with Christian nonprofit Food for the Poor to rush emergency aid to the quake victims. Anyone interested in helping, there's an online banner top of our website, srnnews.com. Record heat will soon be settling in from the country's midsection to the mid-Atlantic and up into the northeast. Dangerously high temperatures and humidity levels are expected right on into the 4th of July holiday weekend. Watching Wall Street this morning, the Dow is up 23 points, the NASDAQ 140 points higher. More on these stories, townhall.com.
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7: Looking to the future, a newly unveiled British defense plan. It's a plan that's brimming with cutting-edge technology.
12: Stealth flying fighter jets, uncrewed submarines and drones will be at the center of Britain's future military under a defense plan being announced that reflects a world of conflicts transformed by technology. The defense investment plan has been repeatedly delayed as military leaders and treasury officials in Britain wrangle over the cost of equipping the country for an increasingly dangerous world. Like other NATO nations, the UK is under pressure to increase defense spending to counter a more aggressive Russia and a less reliable US. The government says the spending plan has been refocused in the past few weeks under new Defence Secretary Dan Jarvis. That includes a bit more money than the $18 billion former Secretary John Healey was offered. I'm Charles de Ledesma.
7: The world has watched how drones have transformed war in Ukraine, which uses 200,000 a month to defend against the Russians. Townhall.com. The House Rules Committee on Monday advanced the National Defense Authorization Act, a must-pass defense bill, sending it to the floor for consideration.
13: The committee reported out a rule along party lines by a vote of 8-4 that would merge the Safeguard American Voter Eligibility, or Save America Act, to the NDAA in a special process known as MIRVing. Several conservative hardliners previously said that they would oppose a procedural rule that would tee up a debate and final vote on legislation until action is taken on the Save America Act, and Speaker Mike Johnson announced the plan as a way to appease the holdouts. But the real test will be whether conservatives will support the procedural rule today. Bernie Bennett, Washington.
7: It was on this date, way back in 1958, the Senate passed the Alaska Statehood Bill. Alaska joining the Union January 3rd of 1959, the 49th state to be followed closely by Hawaii. More on these stories, Town Hall.
14: Portions of today's program may be pre-recorded.
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18: 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Last night, the Twins were in Houston to start a three-game series against the Astros.
19: 1-1, rolled slowly towards second. Cody Clemens has it, flips out of his glove to Royce Lewis, and mercifully, this game comes to an end. 4-3, the final out, and the Twins survive. Despite a three-run ninth inning from the Astros, the Twins triumph by a final score of 5-4. It's another save for Yoenis Gomez.
18: 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Twins have won two straight. Joe Ryan's on the mound tonight for game two of the series. That starts at 7:10. In hockey, the Wild named a former Gopher as head coach of the Iowa Wild. It's former defenseman Stu Bickel.
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0: It's Morning Talk on News Talk 1250 KBRF, brought to you by Pioneer Care, Fergus Falls Monument, and Larson Insurance, Fergus Falls. Now here's Mary Dolan and Dave Bishop.
1: There we go. Still got to fix that. It is 9:10, and it is a good Tuesday morning. How's it going, Mary?
2: Good, good. And I think it's going to be a better Tuesday morning than yesterday morning when we were on the air. Oh, my gosh. It got, like, dark as night.
1: Oh, yeah.
2: Just before we warned people to, you know, batten down the hatches. And thankfully here, I think over most of Fergus Falls, if there was any hail at all, it was very light.
1: We had a little bit. I talked to law enforcement. There was a little bit out by the airport, pea-sized hail.
2: Okay.
1: And then I don't know if it stopped at the airport or if we got a little bit here. We did get 1.8 inches in that short time frame.
2: Unbelievable. What was it, about 20 minutes maybe?
1: About half hour, 40. Okay. And then obviously we talked to Guy Taylor with the Fergus Falls Public Works Department. They were asking us to maybe hold off on using water to let it go through the system because it was overloading the sewer system.
2: I'm sure when it comes that fast. And Western Avenue right out outside our office here was, I mean,
1: it floods.
2: Yeah, I mean, it was deep and cars were driving through it. And I'm like, oh, man, I don't think I would have driven through that. We could actually see flow. I mean, it was like it was like there was a river out there. It didn't last very long, thankfully.
1: No.
2: But when it comes that fast, it's hard for the sewer system to, you know,
1: well,
2: to keep
1: up. One of the nice things is a few years back, they remodeled NP Park. We used to always
2: oh,
1: joke is
2: gosh.
1: That was the...
2: You'd have to go swim. You could go swimming there.
1: It was the unofficial Fergus Falls Water Park, but the flow is a little bit better. Obviously, it is a drain basin or tidal basin to hold water so it doesn't flood the town. So obviously, it's built to get flooded. That's why it's a huge dip there is because that's...
2: The good thing is that the play area now is now elevated, you know, and so that you don't have to worry
3: about
2: that.
3: And they've got better drainage. I drove by it when I finally got out of here last night, and it looked pretty good. It was just there was a little water in there, but you didn't see anybody canoeing.
2: Exactly. And funny, I mean, 34 miles from here at our place on the lake, a few drops. That was it.
3: Yeah, John Waller and Pelican said that it pretty much went around Pelican, and they only had 7 hundredths of an inch. And John was actually here when we had that huge downpour, so that was
2: good. Yeah, he had come in to get some stuff on the bargain line, and then he thought, okay, well, this looks like maybe a good place to
3: just kind of hang out for a while.
2: So he did just kind of hang out with us for a bit. So
3: and just another quick reminder. I know I talked to Lieutenant Connor West with the Fergus Falls Police Department about this yesterday. The sirens that we have here in town are outdoor warning sirens. They're not tornado warning sirens. That's one of the things that they use it for, is for tornado warnings, but they also use it for other stuff. We had high winds and hail, and they wanted to warn people to go inside, and that is why the sirens went off yesterday. It wasn't because of a tornado warning.
2: Exactly.
3: And I think a lot of people get confused by that.
2: We did. We did our best to try to...
3: I know. We were all over it, but it's an outdoor warning siren. It's what it's technically used for. Right. So, yes, it will be used for things other than tornado warnings, and I think a lot of people just think that that's first Wednesday of the month at 1 o'clock, and then if there's a tornado warning, it's basically to signal you to get your butt inside.
2: Right. And yesterday was a good idea. Yeah, it was a good day to get your butt inside. Oh my goodness, yeah, it was crazy, and the weather today is going to be a whole lot nicer. It's not going to be so humid. And we're going to have some wind, but other than that, it's going to be sunny and, you know, low to mid-80s.
3: Well, I mean, even the wind is down around 15, which isn't bad.
2: It's not terrible. No. Yeah.
3: It's not great, but it's not,
2: No, and that's going to get better. And then it's going to get better till the weekend, and then there is a chance of some more scattered thunderstorms. But, you know, that's a few days away. That could absolutely change.
3: Well, Thursday night, we're going to get some rain.
2: Okay, all right.
3: But then again, no, Friday night through the weekend, chance of thunderstorms. Hopefully we have a little bit of a window to shoot off the fireworks.
2: Yeah, absolutely. We have a couple of really, really good shows in our neighborhood. We've talked with one of the families. There's about two or three families that get together every year, and it's just down the beach from us. So we get a really, really nice show. I've already thanked them in advance for, you know, treating us to that great show every 4th of July. Hopefully they have as much fun shooting it off as we do enjoying it.
3: I get tired of shooting off fireworks after about a half hour.
2: Yeah. Well, if you're the one shooting them off, you know, and you just get to sit at the end of the dock, and or sometimes if it's a nice enough night, we go out on the pontoon and watch them from the middle of the lake, because then you can see, I mean, there's so many places around us that are having fireworks shows, and so it's kind of fun to be on the lake. And
3: my dad loves buying fireworks, and so we always have a ton of them, and it's just like, after a while, it's like, come on, I'm done shooting these things off, because you run down the dock, light them, run off the dock,
2: right,
3: run on the dock, run off the dock.
2: Boy, you can spend a lot of money.
3: Yes.
2: I heard somebody, and I think he was a fireman, and he was... you know, like the safety guy, I don't know what his title is, from the fire department, not here, but in another city, and heard him interviewed earlier today. And he was talking about things like, he said, think twice before you light stuff off the end of your dock. Because when that stuff, especially, you know, those bigger shells, when they go off, there's always something that, you know, trails behind. Embers, and he said it's a really good way to ruin your boat cover or your canopy.
3: Oh, I believe it.
2: So anyway, think twice before you set them off on the end of your dock. I don't know. And I guess the whole deal is just to use common sense and to watch kids when they are in charge.
3: I remember when I was a little kid, our first dock was really springy. And so... I lit it up. It was a Dixie can. It was one of the first canister ones that were available to the public. So this would have been late 80s. And so our neighbors, Art and Maxine Berg, were at the end of their dock. They had the little standard lawn chair that, you know, folded up with the wicker type thing, you know, it's been around for years.
2: With the webs?
3: With the webs, So, okay. So they're at the end of their dock. I remember lighting it and running off the dock and it tipped over because the dock was so bouncy, and it aimed right after them, and it shot between their legs.
2: Oh, my goodness.
3: And then it's, skipped down the beach and exploded.
2: I mean, a lot of scary things can happen. Yeah. So, gosh, you just have to be so, so careful.
3: Yeah.
2: So, and watch your kids. I've heard of, kids, when they're done with their sparkler, they throw it in the box. Oops, that's the box of
3: fireworks.
2: That kind of stuff has happened. And then when you're all done, when you're going around cleaning up, make sure you put all that leftover stuff in a bucket of water.
3: Yep.
2: Leave it outside. Leave it away from your house.
3: We always, we get a nice little 5-gallon bucket. We just dump everything in, and then we deal with it the next day.
2: That's right.
3: Leave it in water for overnight.
2: That's the way to go. The other concerning thing that he was talking about, people like to light off those, I think they call them lanterns or luminaries.
3: Oh, yeah.
2: And the thing is, they're beautiful. They take off. That's great. But you have no idea where they're going.
3: Yeah.
2: And where they're going to come down somewhere. I'm frankly sort of shocked they even sell those anymore. Because of that.
3: Here's a grass fire over here. Here's a grass fire over here.
2: I know. Well, thankfully, we have had a fair amount of rain. And so we're not so worried about, fire starting. But anyway, I always like it when it's the day after the 4th, and I hear that none of my grandkids had a serious accident because they love fireworks.
3: Oh, my kids love them,
2: too. A lot of kids do. I mean, we grew up doing them, you know? And that was always a lot of fun. So you didn't want to take the fun away, but you want it to be safe kind of fun, too.
3: I remember doing a lot of stupid things as a kid, including a bottle rocket wars with my neighbors.
2: Gosh.
3: And we'd be out running around the lake shooting bottle rockets at each other.
2: I know.
3: My sister was spiky. She gave both of them a Roman candle to use against me. But I was also spiky, and I had a Saturn missile battery, a 50-shot Saturn missile battery. And I ruined their shirts because I hit them so many times with that.
2: Oh, my gosh. We shouldn't even tell these kind of stories. We don't want to give anybody any ideas.
3: But back in the 80s, early 90s, we're idiots.
2: Exactly. And our kids and grandkids at their current ages could be idiots when they get to shooting these fireworks off, too. So, yeah, say a little prayer for everybody that we all celebrate safely and get through the 4th of July with no big deals.
3: Celebrate safely. Celebrate with all your digits.
2: Yeah, exactly. Well, I'm sure that it's getting to be a pretty exciting day out in Medora. The president will arrive tomorrow.
3: Yeah.
2: I believe he is flying into Bismarck. Dickinson would be closer, but his new Air Force One is a little too big for the Dickinson Airport, I understand. So he'll be coming into Bismarck, and then that's a couple hours away. But anyway, so that will be interesting. And I know some people who are out in Medora awaiting all of this, I think it will be fun to visit with them and talk about what that all looked like. I saw Doug Burgum being interviewed on Fox News this morning, and I'm sure as soon as he was done in New York, he was on a plane to North Dakota, because he certainly will be there for the opening, and will be there for the president's arrival as well. So anyway, it was interesting to hear him talk about North Dakota, because he knows North Dakota so well. He had a big part in planning the Teddy Roosevelt Library. So it was interesting to hear him talk about how exciting that's going to be. I mean, the town of Medora, when it isn't summer, there's about 125 people who live in Medora. It's a tiny little place. And to have the President of the United States come and celebrate something like the opening of that library is a pretty big deal.
3: Well, I mean, just having a presidential library is a pretty big deal.
2: Absolutely. And it's really going to be cool. I think people are really going to enjoy seeing that. And the guy who is the Teddy Roosevelt of Medora, I bet he's got all kinds of stuff planned. In fact, when I was out there just a few weeks ago, we ran into him, and so I visited with him a little bit. And one of the ladies described him as, he's the guy who, he is the guy who I'm Teddy Roosevelt. He's, you know, the impersonator.
3: I'm Teddy Roosevelt.
2: Yeah, and he does such a great job. And she said, you know, sometimes he even forgets that he's not Teddy Roosevelt because he's in character so often and he's so good at it. And he's just really, really a nice guy. I've gotten to know him over the years. As he's come to Nelson Auto a couple of times. He's been out at the Nelsons when I've been there. And it's just been fun to get to know him. And I bet he is going to be in his glory these next few days. So that's going to be exciting to watch. Well, in the news, Iran is accusing the U.S., get this, of politicizing the World Cup as tensions over diplomacy, sanctions, nuclear issues, and Gulf security continue to collide. So they were actually saying that they think that they're saying that the U.S. may have cheated. And so now we're politicizing the World Cup, which, of course, we knew it wouldn't be long until that happened.
3: And they said there was a record. The only time a country's hosted a World Cup while bombing one of the participants.
2: Yeah. President Donald Trump is warning gasoline retailers, you better cut your prices before July 4th, saying his administration is watching for gouging at the pump.
3: Well, they are.
2: And they're going to take care of that. So you've seen the gas prices go down by a fair amount here lately. Last I saw, $3.57.
3: Yep.
2: So, and I think we're going to see it keep coming down.
3: We're out east. I saw $3.09.
2: Okay.
3: I mean, it's my dad always used the phrase when it comes to gas prices, especially in Fergus, it rises like a rocket and it drops like a feather.
2: Yeah. Well, somebody's doing their part, and they're coming down.
3: Yeah. But they're making money because the price of oil has significantly dropped.
2: Yep. And the president is saying, listen, you guys are just gouging people. It doesn't need to be this expensive. Bring those gas prices down. Now, I don't know what he can do and how much power he has in that regard, but sure would be nice to see him come down, come down another buck. Would be great, wouldn't it?
3: Yeah.
2: Boy. Anyway, we can hope to watch that continue to come down. And your dad is exactly right. It doesn't come down very fast. Let's see. U.S.-Iran diplomacy remains shaky in Doha, with Qatar mediating over $6 billion in frozen Iranian funds, while Tehran insists interim deal terms must be implemented before the final talks can begin. So this feels like a soap opera, and the kind where nothing ever happens.
3: It's the stomach churns.
2: Yeah, kind of, yeah. Shipping traffic through the Strait of Hormuz is rebounding after weekend attacks, easing some immediate pressure on one of the world's most critical energy corridors. And the UAE is moving aggressively outside OPEC, with June crude and exports hitting a record 3.7 million barrels a day.
3: Yeah, because if they're not encumbered by the Strait of Hormuz, they're like, hey, let's get it good.
2: Yep, absolutely. So anyway, that is kind of cool. The Supreme Court has been very busy. They are having a couple of, I think there will be some
3: huge
2: landmark rulings today. Yeah. So far, the Supreme Court upheld Mississippi's law allowing mail-in ballots received within 5 business days.
3: That's ridiculous.
2: After Election Day. Election Day, those two words together mean absolutely nothing anymore.
3: No.
2: It was a 5-4 decision, rejected the Trump administration's effort to overturn the rule. Anyway, after the ruling, Trump urged passage of the Save America Act to tighten mail-in voting rules and enforce other voting restrictions. And that one is, that's going to be a fight. The Supreme Court ruled in a 6-3 decision that the Federal Trade Commission members can be dismissed by the president at will. This overturns a precedent set in 1935. The ruling expands presidential control over independent agencies such as the Federal Energy Regulatory Commission. The liberal justices dissented, of course, warning the decision concentrates power in the presidency

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0: Good morning. I'm Jamie Dickerman with a market update on the Red River Farm Network. Grain market starting off mixed here today. Comstock Investments' Joe Camp says the market is waiting for the USDA reports.
1: Still mostly weaker footing here for grains. The perspective of where we've come in from, which is this new week, it'll be a short week, but a Sunday starting steady to a bit higher and quickly giving it up and going a lot lower as Monday wore on. So you have grain futures right back to recent lows. For corn futures, that's the nearby at $4. For soybeans, at $11, and testing support there. We think about the nearby contracts leading the way, but also these July grains being now in the delivery period. So that's something that I think attributed to the weakness that we had is this decision-making about whether to roll or liquidate, ultimately ditching these contracts before first notice day and before the big crop reports that we've got coming up.
0: Livestock mixed trade early.
1: We do have the difference there in the meats, and that's been persistent. Hog futures having spiraled lower over the last 4 months, and until just this last Friday, cattle futures firmer and back to testing their contract highs, their all-time highs, staying just short of it, but now coming down again on Friday, coming off their highs, then on Monday to start the week lower, and now following through so far in a lower Tuesday.
0: Comstock Investments' Joe Camp, reporting agriculture's business. 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
1: So Fixate Pro is a low-use replacement for many oil concentrates that are used 2 to 4 times the rate of Fixate Pro. 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
4: Taking a look at markets right now, we're looking at Minneapolis wheat in July is down 3.25 now. Up 3.25, 576. We have September Chicago up a penny now, 580, 3/4. Kansas City July is up 2, 602. July corn up 2.5, 404.5. July soybeans down 1.75 at 1107. Livestock, August live cattle up 75 cents at 243.65, and we're looking at August feeders down $1.12, 366.35. 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

0: Newstalk 1250, KPRF. Going to be gorgeous today, 85 sunny. Increasing clouds tonight, 64. 87, gradual clearing tomorrow. Tomorrow night up around 64, then a little bit of rain possible Thursday night. And then, of course, Friday night, Saturday night, Sunday. So the big 4th of July weekend could be seeing those natural fireworks. Hopefully they'll give us a little chance to sneak in some of our other fireworks in there as well. Fair sky 72. Humidity finally down to 65%. It was 100% this morning, Mary.
1: Was it really?
0: Yeah, I was at 100% when I got in this morning at 5.
1: So, okay. You know, we walk about 5:45, and the air was great by then. There was a nice breeze, and it was not humid at all.
0: Oh, it was bad this morning.
1: Really? Okay. Yeah. Well, anyway. Yeah, it seemed pretty nice when we went for our walk, and that was nice because yesterday.
0: But then again, that's over in Pelican.
1: Right, and it can be very
0: distance.
1: Different. Yeah, and we had a lot at the lake. I mean, no rain basically at all yesterday. Yeah. So just having all that moisture.
0: We were just shy of 2 inches.
1: Wow, that's incredible.
0: 1.95, because we had that earlier chunk that was 1.8, and then I got 1,500ths of an inch at the evening rain that went through.
1: Okay. All right. Well, I just can't believe we're sneaking up on the 4th of July.
0: Yeah.
1: I think we say that every summer because summer does go so fast. But anyway, do you have any fun plans for the 4th?
0: Yeah, we got a handful of fireworks. We're going to go out to the lake, grill up some burgers and burn some brats and shoot off some fireworks. Mom, Dad, Heidi joining us.
1: Yeah.
0: It'll be fun.
1: Okay. That sounds great. Family at the lake.
0: Yeah.
1: Can't do any better than that. But anyway, it looks like it's going to be sort of hot.
0: Yep.
1: So got to do what you got to do to stay it cool. If it's the shade on your deck or in the backyard or if it's at the lake.
0: We got plenty of trees at the lake. So.
1: Yeah, you do. A lot of people, you know, play golf. There, you know, lots of yard games probably lined up for the weekend. Yeah, we've played a lot of bean bags so far this year.
0: A lot of bags.
1: Yeah. The yard games, I think, are really fun. I love to play bean bags. I'm horrible. So you probably don't want me on your team. But every once in a while, I shine, you know.
0: I remember when I first started learning bags. I was never a bags person, but my kids, their other side of the family, they played a lot. And Luke, our middle child, was beating me by throwing the beanbag between his legs.
1: Oh, my gosh.
0: I mean, he's still getting, you know, holes in
1: yeah,
0: that.
1: Yeah, if I could play against somebody with that handicap, maybe I would do well.
0: I don't know. He still kicked my butt.
1: Oh, boy.
0: Because, I mean, he just whip them through his legs and sure enough, go in the hole.
1: You know, another fun one, I don't know if you guys have played this, it's called Can Jam. And basically what it is like a big sort of garbage can size-ish, maybe not quite that wide at the top, one on each end, and you throw a frisbee toward it. There is a slot, and if you get it in the slot, which of course is very hard, I forget, it's a lot of points, I forget how many. And otherwise, you want to throw it to try to get it in the opening, and your partner on the other side can just hit it, and if it even touches the side of the can or goes in the can, there are points for both of those things. So it's really kind of fun.
0: So you get an advanced disc golf.
1: Kind of, yes. Yeah. And it's really fun. So we play that one a lot, and bean bags, of course, and another one is spike ball. The kids really like.
0: Oh, yes. They love the spike ball.
1: Yeah, and that's a little too fast moving for me. My eye-hand coordination probably not good enough, certainly to play with my grandkids, because they get pretty aggressive on that game.
0: Oh, yeah.
1: So that one is fun. Do you have any other yard games that you really like?
0: Yahtzee, that's always kind of fun. There's ladders.
1: That's kind of fun. I like to do that one, too.
0: I won't use the colloquial term for that game, but most people know what I mean when it's the ladder and you throw, you know,
1: it's like
0: balls.
1: Two balls on the end with a string in between. Yeah.
0: Yeah. But we do that. Obviously, fishing, swimming, that type of stuff.
1: Right. I do a lot of reading on the end of the dock. I'm just hopeful that it's going to be nice enough for us to be out on the pontoon. We have had so much wind that the last couple of days, well, Saturday, Sunday, Monday, we haven't, it would have been hard to even back the boat out from under the canopy. It was that windy. So I'm hoping for things to calm down just a bit. Looks like the next couple of days won't be quite so windy. So hopefully we can get back out and enjoy some of that. But other than that, I know a lot of people do a lot of fun things, you know, picnics and get-togethers with family and friends and just hanging out, relaxing.
0: And I mean, kind of, you kind of mentioned the weekend, and I know we talked about this a little bit yesterday, but I was talking to a couple people last night, and they're really excited for year two of the air show.
1: Oh, my gosh. Okay, so I talked to a bunch of people yesterday, too, just to try to get a feel for, you know, what people were thinking. They absolutely loved it.
0: Yep.
1: And they think the crowd, you know, I don't know that we have a number. I should text Sander and see if he has any idea what the crowd looked like. But there were a lot of people there.
0: There's probably several thousand.
1: Do you think so?
0: Yeah.
1: Boy, that would be incredible for a first year event. And knowing how well it was received, because I didn't talk to anyone that didn't just love it.
0: I'm trying to see, I think
1: they thought it was absolutely great. So congratulations to Sander and the whole Sky Crew bunch. And they just did a fabulous job at putting it together. And, you know, talking with Sander, they raised a fair amount of money, pushing 70 grand, from local sponsors. And that is really amazing that the people of this community and surrounding communities came up with those kinds of dollars to provide just a really fun event and a fun free event for families. And, you know, there just aren't many of those anymore.
0: I should have taken a photo from behind the crowd. I mean, you can kind of see a little bit of the crowd. This is not actually a very good representation of how many people were there, but it was very well attended. I mean, even the people that, you know, weren't right there in the little fenced-in areas, they also were there. And I mean, I ran to grab a burger and you had to, you know, run across the lot to grab that. And still hundreds of people in that part. You've got a lot of people in the, you know, kind of designated watch area, the VIP area. I mean, I was kind of on one end of the VIP area, so you're not looking at, my photo doesn't have all the other people that were there. And you don't see everybody that was behind the tent. So, yeah, it was, I think it was very well attended, and I'm very much looking forward to next year.
1: Yeah, well, that's great. And that was exactly their hope, is to bring back a really good air show to Fergus Falls. Because I think the last one was like in the mid-80s or early 80s.
0: 86 or 87.
1: Okay. So anyway, it hasn't been here for a long time. And so to just throw this out and then have it be so successful is just exactly what I think that they would tell you it was more than they'd hoped for.
0: Yeah.
1: So that's just great. So to everyone who came out, thanks for doing that. And I'm sure they learned a few things, you know, like, okay, we're going to do this instead, or we need more of this or less of that. You know, you have a lot of learning that first year.
0: Oh, yeah. I mean, it's the first year. It's never
1: perfect.
0: But
1: I just heard nothing but great comments from everybody I talked to yesterday. So that's really good to hear. All right. Well, let's see about this. There is a woman. Her name is Lillian Droniak. She's 96 years old, and she is a social media personality. So she doesn't call herself an influencer. I think that's sort of funny. But wait till you hear about her. She's 96. Keep that in mind. She is in a retirement home, and she says her retirement home threatened to evict her over all of her late night parties.
0: Oh,
1: she's 96. Anyway, in a viral TikTok posted June 11th, she displayed a formal warning letter citing noise complaints, alcohol being served to residents, and guests leaving her room at 1 a.m.
0: That might be an issue.
1: Yeah. Well, she says this, "I can do what I want. I pay $12,000 a month to live here."
0: Whoa.
1: Yes. Anyway, she said, "I can't help it. I love to party. You can't stop me." 12 grand a month, you ought to be able to do a few things.
0: Yeah.
1: But how about the guy next door who's paying 12 grand a month and wants to go to bed at 9:30? Not so great for him either. Representative told People that the situation has since been resolved. The home will allow late visitors, but prohibits her from supplying any alcohol at her parties.
0: Well, that's probably a state regulation.
1: Yeah, probably. Anyway, she has millions of followers on TikTok, believe it or not. Has lived in the undisclosed retirement home since 2024. So, go get him, Grandma, I guess, huh?
0: Wow.
1: Anyway, yeah, she loves to party. Age 96. Guess can't take that away from her. A Georgia man apparently strangled a woman and suffered a fatal heart attack while disposing of her body. Can you say karma?
0: Wow.
1: This happened in an Alabama forest. Authorities discovered the bodies of Jessica Folds, who was 47, and Lynette, Alabama, and Daniel Robbins, age 44, of Macon, Georgia. An autopsy confirmed that Folds died of strangulation and Robbins of a heart attack. So here he's strangling someone, has a heart attack while doing the deed, and they both die. Anyway, Chambers County District Attorney said that drag marks led from Robbins' truck into the woods where both bodies were found. The truck was still running with the driver's door open. He died of a heart attack while doing it. Anyway, just a crazy mixed up story there.
0: Well, at least there it's a pretty easy murder to solve.
1: Well, true. Yeah, absolutely. All right. Let's see what else we have for you. DC has to pay a settlement after man is arrested for playing Imperial March in protest. This happened in Washington, D.C., has agreed to pay an undisclosed settlement to a man detained for playing the Imperial March from Star Wars while following National Guard troops through the city. Sam O'Hara was handcuffed for 15 to 20 minutes on September 11th back in 2025. The ACLU in D.C. says Ohio National Guard Sergeant Devin Beck asked D.C. police to handle O'Hara during the protest. The lawsuit against Beck remains ongoing. O'Hara began the protest after President Trump deployed National Guard troops to patrol D.C. back in August of 2025. The government's efforts to silence me ultimately backfired, he said. And the legal director called the episode the reminder that officials can't punish someone for their speech.
0: I mean, it can be considered harassment. I mean, if you're walking around, all of a sudden it's dun, dun, dun, dun, dun, dun,
1: yeah.
0: dun, dun.
1: And can you use it?
0: I don't know.
1: You know, I mean, is that an infringement on copyright laws or
0: Could
1: anything?
0: Could be. Jonathan Williams might have something to say.
1: Yeah, absolutely. Here is something that happened in Michigan's House. They have unanimously passed a bill which would allow children to operate lemonade stands without a permit or a fee.
0: Hear, hear.
1: No kidding. Why should they have a permit or a fee? That's ridiculous. Anyway, House Bill 6007, introduced by Representative Cam Cavett, would amend state food law permitting minors to run temporary beverage businesses on their own private property. Qualifying stands must sell only non-alcoholic, non-temperature-controlled drinks, and they have to earn under $5,000 annually. I think that's a pretty safe bet for most lemonade stands. Cavett said local kids inspired the legislation after a health department demanded repeated licensing fees.
0: Whoa.
1: This is a practical change that will make it easier for our kids to gain real business experience and develop civic responsibility and just plain old have some fun. The bill now heads to the Senate. Georgia and Texas have enacted similar measures. Lemonade stands became a youth tradition by the early 1900s, with roughly 40% of baby boomers recalling running one. I remember
0: doing it.
1: Doing it, and we did it a fair amount.
0: Yeah.
1: Only I think we charged like 10 cents or 5 cents.
0: I forgot what we charged. Our neighbors across the street had some nice little kind of construction things that you were like kind of locked them in their plastic and such. And so we built the lemonade stand there, and so we went across there, and it was fun. She's now actually one of our council members, Laurel Kildy.
1: Okay.
0: And so, yeah, we would be over there and selling lemonade.
1: Yeah, it was always fun, wasn't it?
0: Oh, yeah.
1: I still love to stop at a lemonade stand. In fact, I really, really try hard not to drive by one without stopping. And most of the time, you know, if I've got a 5 or a 10 in my purse, that's what I'll give them. And then I just tell them, you know what? Just give me a half a cup. I'm not that thirsty. I don't want to use their, use their product. Have it, sell it to somebody else. But I can't tell you how many times I've given them $5 or $10 and they like close up shop after that. It's like, wow, this is more than we made yesterday all day. Let's quit and go do something fun. So anyway, speaking of something fun, the pool. Will be a great place to go today.
0: Oh.
1: I did see a Facebook post that said they are pushing the start time today back to 1 p.m. They must have had some cleanup and some things to do after yesterday's storm.
0: Storms, yeah.
1: So anyway, opens at 1 o'clock. And if that time is going to be altered, you are supposed to, I think you can watch their Facebook page.
0: Their Facebook page. You
1: yeah.
0: can post everything.
1: Yeah. So anyway, just if you're planning to go
0: and
1: to
0: that
1: the
0: City
1: pool,
0: of Fergus Falls.
1: City Facebook. Of Fergus Falls pool. Yes. Yes.
0: So yeah, the Aquatic Center going to be opening up a little bit later on. It's fun. I've only been there
1: Do you know, once. I've never been inside it. I've only seen it from the outside. I would love to have a tour.
0: I've got a nice tour before they opened and such, and so that was about the only time I've been in the pools, because we got in the pool to get some of the shots.
1: Sure.
0: And then I've been there a couple times with Adam. He's been having a good time. I mean, obviously I wasn't in the pool, but it was fun.
1: It's really a nice facility.
0: Oh, it's
1: sure
0: a gorgeous
1: looks like,
0: facility.
1: Yeah,
0: and
1: absolutely.
0: It's heavily used. I know they were worried about having to subsidize it for a couple of years, and if I remember right, it made money last year.
1: Well, that's great.
0: It was able to, you know, self-fund, which is huge.
1: Yeah, yeah. And I just read a headline, speaking of that kind of fun, that and lemonade stands, that's like good old-fashioned fun. I grew up doing both of those things. I remember I have some real close cousins that, as we were growing up, they lived either in Moorhead or Fargo. And if they weren't here staying with me at my grandma's farm, then I was in Fargo or Moorhead staying with them. And we often, I mean, every day we'd go to their, you know, whatever pool was, we'd get on our bikes and we'd ride to the pool. So between that and having lemonade stands, those are two of my fondest memories of growing up.
0: Yeah, I remember just kind of wandering around Fergus. We'd be biking all over the place. We'd go to Adams Park and play baseball, or we go down to Hannah and play baseball.
1: Yeah.
0: Or head on over to the soccer fields and play soccer.
1: Or go
0: tennis.
1: To Pebble Lake and lay in the sun. That's what us girls
0: We
1: did.
0: Didn't do that much because...
1: Oh my gosh, we lived at Pebble Lake.
0: The majority of us had cabins.
1: Oh, okay.
0: And so...
1: We did not. We had one, but it was a real primitive
0: maybe
1: cabin.
0: Not the majority, but enough of us had cabins that we could all go to a cabin if
1: okay.
0: we needed to.
1: Okay.
0: But I remember playing, you know, we're MP Park. We played tennis there back, you
1: yeah.
0: know, back
1: oh,
0: when the
1: sure.
0: tennis courts were still there. So
1: yeah, I forgot about that.
0: We did a lot of things. And,
1: I know.
0: And that was kind of the neighborhood I kind of hung out in. And
1: we were busy kids.
0: Yeah.
1: We were out playing. And boy, we need to do more of that, right?
0: Yes. Get out. Have some fun.
1: Just get outside. Put those devices down and just get outside and have some fun. All right. Well, believe it or not, that we're up against the clock, and our show on a Tuesday and every day brought to us by Pioneer Care, by Fergus Monument Company, and by Larson Insurance. Have a great day.

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9: This is your I-94 ramp cone zone update. The 210 I-94 ramp is closed. The interchange ramps will be closed to all travelers during construction, and traffic to and from Highway 210 in Fergus Falls will be detoured to the County Road 1/Tower Road. Highway 210 will remain open for travelers during construction. Traffic will shift to one side of the bridge and will be reduced to one lane in each direction. For construction updates, visit the Fergus Falls Chamber at fergusfalls.com and click on the cone zone. 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
11: Breaking news this hour from Town Hall. Amrit Thomason. The Supreme Court has spoken, and birthright citizenship can stay. The ruling is a setback for President Trump. He had wanted to limit the practice of granting automatic U.S. citizenship to those born in this country. Mr. Trump's executive order had declared that youngsters born to people in the United States illegally or temporarily are not American citizens. The Supreme Court disagrees. The High Court also upholding state laws that ban transgender athletes from participating in girls' and women's high school and college sports.
12: The court's conservative majority. Authority has repeatedly ruled against transgender Americans in the past year. It rules Tuesday that states' bans in Idaho and West Virginia don't violate the Constitution of the federal law known as Title IX, which prohibits sex discrimination in education. Left unresolved by the outcome are lawsuits challenging state laws and regulations in Connecticut, California, and elsewhere that permit transgender athletes to compete consistent with their gender identity. Bernie Bennett, Washington.
13: And the High Court has struck down long-standing limits on how much political parties can spend in coordination with candidates running for Congress or the White House. President Trump says the Supreme Court's ruling allowing states to count late-arriving mail-in ballots underscores the importance of Congress passing the Save America Act to ensure election integrity. Extreme heat advisories, watches, warnings posted across a vast area from the Midwest to the Mid-Atlantic up into the Northeast. As a dangerous heat wave settles in, dozens of wildfires continue burning out west. The Venezuela earthquake death toll continues to rise. Now it tops 1,700 as search and rescue efforts continue. On Wall Street, stocks are higher this morning. The Dow is up about 72 points. The Nasdaq ahead 191 points. More on these stories, townhall.com.
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13: A suspect is being held in connection with a deadly mass shooting in Germany.
15: A male suspect shot and killed at least six people at a youth welfare facility in Stuttgart, Germany. Lüneburg police president Katrin Schul says four people who had been shot in a gruesome manner died at the scene. Another died while being resuscitated. Another succumbed to severe injuries. Others were also wounded at the facility, which provides temporary accommodation for pregnant women or young mothers with children. Officials believe it may have stemmed from a custody dispute. All of the victims were employees of the youth center or its affiliates. I'm Lisa Dwyer.
13: A Ukrainian business tycoon believed to have been the target of an explosive device in Monaco. The explosion late yesterday seriously injured three people before the suspect fled to France. French and Ukrainian media identifying one of the injured as a construction industry executive. Townhall.com. Well, it's been a bumpy ride of late for one Japanese automaker.
16: Toyota reports that global vehicle sales slipped for a fourth consecutive month in May, as decreases in China and the Middle East weighed on overall results. Global sales dropped 7.2% year-on-year to 834,279 vehicles. Overseas sales fell 9.6%, while those in Japan rose 11.1%, helped by strong demand for certain models such as the RAV4.
13: And that's correspondent Bill Alexander. Recapping the hour's lead story, the Supreme Court striking down President Trump's attempt to limit birthright citizenship through an executive order. The president had sought to rein in the practice of granting automatic U.S. citizenship to those born in this country. Mr. Trump's executive order declared that children born to people in the U.S. illegally or temporarily are not American citizens. More on these stories, townhall.com.
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22: 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There's a mode of transportation that's responsible for moving one-third of this country's GDP. About 500 million tons are moved throughout the U.S. each year this way, and about 540,000 jobs are connected to it. Trucks, you say? Nope. Must be rail? Nope. It's shipping on inland waterways. There are 12,000 miles of inland waterways connecting the northern U.S. to the Gulf of Mexico thanks to a series of locks and dams. Dozens of barges can be linked together and towed by one boat with a capacity of 1,000 tractor trailers. The U.S. economy is rolling on the river. 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
26: 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Coming up on 10 after 10. Forecast for today, not too shabby, 85 and sunny. Winds of the west-southwest at about 15. Perfect day for the Aquatic Center. Headed to Fergus Falls. Get out there and enjoy the pool. Got the slides. You got the big pool. You got the little pool. You got the slides. You got the climbing wall. You got the zero entry thing for the kids. Oh, good times. 85 and sunny today, 64 for tonight's low, 87, gradual clearing for tomorrow, hot 91, another great pool day on Thursday. Until it starts to rain later Thursday night, we'll see more rain possible Friday night into Saturday night and Sunday. Right now, Fergus Falls, fair skies, and 72, winds on the west at 13. Humidity bouncing back up a little bit, 73%, but not as bad as it was this morning. We're at 100% humidity. Ooh, it was thick this morning. 10 after 10, let's head over to the Fergus Falls deals by going to kbrfradio.com and clicking on the Fergus Falls deals. We got a lot of good ones, including some new ones. 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And Northern Air Lanes, that's always a good time. Oh, that's sold out. Apparently everybody realized it was a good time because it's already sold out. So a lot of things happening. 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It is 11 after 10. It's News Talk 1250 KBRF. Thank you for joining us this morning. It is a beautiful, beautiful time. Let's get out and find out what's happening with the Ox. It's outside the box of the Ox.
0: Fighter jets flying overhead. Lee Greenwood singing. President Trump speaking. The Great American State Fair opened in Washington, D.C. over the weekend. Though ABC Channel 4 published Trump's assertion on Truth Social, quote, "The crowd was incredible last night. Packed to the brim. At least 45,000 people were there with a huge television and live online audience." Yet the Daily Beast headline, "Fuming Trump unravels over his empty fair." The Washingtonian, "Trump's state fair was bleaker than I expected." Depending on what media you consume, you're getting different narratives. This is, as usual, a bold move for the Donald, especially in the heart of a 700,000-person epicenter of only 5% Republicans, feeling shortchanged for centuries by not being an actual state. So much so, they have it on their license plates. Websites are devoted to the demand for statehood. Channeling, hypothetically, what we may hear from President Trump now from outside the box, to the fine 95% of Democrat and independent citizens there, statehood, you say? After 45 other presidents blew you off for a trial run, I gave you a state fair, fixed all of your fountains, cleaned the big pool, and stationed police all over the city so you can walk around safely again. For that, your media widely promotes that you didn't show up, repolluted the water, and called me a Nazi while killing one of your own protectors. Come back in another 250 years, and we'll see if you're ready then.
1: Now I hope and pray that I will, but today I am still just a bill.
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2: What's the Ox say?
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8: MNN Sports, I'm Kevin Faulness. Last night, the Twins were in Houston to start a three-game series against the Astros.
27: 1-1, rolled slowly towards second. Cody Clemens has it, flips out of his glove to Royce Lewis, and mercifully, this game comes to an end. 4-3, the final out, and the Twins survive. Despite a three-run ninth inning from the Astros, The Twins triumph by a final score of 5-4. It's another save for Yoenis Gomez.
8: 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Twins have won two straight. Joe Ryan's on the mound tonight for game two of the series. That starts at 7:10. In hockey, the Wild named a former Gopher as head coach of the Iowa Wild. It's former defenseman Stu Bickel.
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23: 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I am sitting here with president of the Fergus Falls area. I almost said Chamber Cafe. I am having a time
16: You
23: today.
16: Know what? It's all good.
23: Chamber of Commerce.
16: It all counts.
23: Lisa Workman. Lisa, how are we doing today?
16: Good. You know, I am glad, Derek, that I am not the only one who either makes up words or puts things together that don't make sense. Like, people give me the strangest looks sometimes, and I'm like, oh, yeah, those words that just came out of my mouth really didn't go together. So thanks for making my day on that. It helps us all.
23: I'm really happy to help, Lisa.
16: Taking one for the team. Appreciate that.
23: Every time. So let's talk about what's going on with the Chamber of Commerce right now. And you guys are starting the Super Summer Savings Card.
16: Yeah, so we rolled out. This is our second year of the free discount cards. We work with Visit Fergus Falls on this and many of our local businesses to offer a free Super Summer Savings Card. It's a discount card that you can pick up at the Chamber, at the hotels in town, so it's great for guests and visitors, but also for residents too. So you can pick them up at about 30 different businesses, and there are about 30 different offers, including, you know, 25% off one top of your choice at the Brick, or $2 off lunch at Don Pablo's. You can get a free digital image from Legacy Wedding and Photo. Like, there's just on and on offers. The cards don't expire till the end of September, so it's great for your back to school, if you're doing some back to school shopping. But it's a way to help folks stretch their budget, to get a little bit more money out of their weekly paychecks, and to also support our local businesses. So make a point, or you could make this into a checklist. Like, see how many of these I can get to this summer.
23: And these little cards are perfect for a checklist.
16: Yes.
23: They're perfectly designed for it, so you can literally go and checkmark off the list the whole time.
16: And that's what's kind of fun, too, is that a lot of times when we live in a community for a while, we forget sometimes about some of those local businesses. They're like, oh, yeah, I haven't been to Dahlia's downtown ever or recently. I mean, did you know they have little girls' clothes there?
23: I did.
16: Maybe not as little as your girls.
23: No, but I did know that because my wife and I were actually walking downtown earlier this summer,
4: We don't typically do that. Yeah. And she just started a new job, so she was looking for new clothes. And she's like, I've never been in here. So we went in there, and it happened to be like their third birthday.
16: Oh, something
4: like
16: that.
4: So like there were so even though we had kids, like we gave them donuts, and it's a great time.
16: It was a good day. And that's one thing too. Like I said, we created these discount cards. They're great. You know, our hotels are sharing them with their guests as they check in, as well as out at Swan Lake Resort. And then, you know, residents can use them too as a means to explore your community or explore your downtown and throughout the community. So it's not just downtown. We've got offers throughout the store. So the free Super Summer Savings Card, you can pick them up, like I said, at the participating businesses. And to find out what those businesses are, go to the Chamber's website at fergusfalls.com. And if you click on our events calendar, the Super Summer Savings Card is an event that's listed every day. You can click on that, and all of the sponsors of that are places where you can pick up a card. So like I said, even if you lose it, you can get another free one,
4: which is so great. It's always great to have a good way of savings. But, with talking about shopping locally, we have to talk about the Cone Zone.
16: Yeah. So we even on our Super Summer Savings Card, folks in Radioland, there's this cute little cone guy that's on the Super Summer Savings Card. That way, you have this year's card. But yeah, there's a fair amount of pavement progress, including bridges being built, new parking lots, new alleys, new streets. So think about all the streets that, especially if you're from Fergus, you think about the roads that are like, oh my gosh, when are they going to fix that street? Well, it's this year. It's being fixed. So we're just going to have to, put on our big boy pants. I don't know what that means. It's progress. So we're going to have to live through a little bit of pain to get through the fabulous outcome at the end. And so, again, we encourage folks, come downtown. Come out to the west end of Fergus Falls. It's not that hard to navigate.
4: No,
16: like,
4: it's really
16: not terrible at all. It's not at all terrible. It's very easy to navigate, whether you're headed over to Mabel Murphy's or if you're going to the Quick Trip or, one of the great hotels or to Fresh and Fancy to pick up lunch, which sounds really good right now. If anyone happens to want to buy me lunch. anyhow, and then downtown, there's plenty of free parking. It's all free parking downtown. So whether you're parking on Lincoln Avenue or one of the public parking lots, plenty of places to get out and explore your community. So look at it as an adventure. We've got the Cone Zone, and every Thursday, the Chamber features another Cone Zone business where we do some Facebook Lives and we have a prize wheel. You'll catch Amy Callan, our Director of Membership and Marketing there. Believe she's going to either the Days Inn or Hotel 8 today. So great time for you to go and check out one of our local hotels and maybe win some swag.
4: Yeah, those videos have been really fun to sort of watch as they've come out. It's fun to see you guys, going out and being out and about.
16: We're trying to make the best of it, and then again, thanks to all the crews and construction teams and workers that are out there making all these things happen. There are so many different projects that are happening. It's hard to keep track of, but before we know it, they'll be done and we'll be like, hey, this road is awesome. So
4: yeah, I'm really excited for this stuff over on Highway 210.
16: Thank you, State of Minnesota. Yes. Thank you, Otter Tail County. Thank you, City of Fergus Falls. Like, we appreciate those investments in the infrastructure.
4: Well, coming up in this next month, July, we got another Chamber Cafe at the West Central Initiative.
16: Yeah, so right next door, very close to here to the Layton Media Studios.
4: I might actually be able to make it this time.
16: Yes, and they're hosting, we're celebrating their 40th anniversary at West Central Initiative. So they're hosting our Chamber Cafe on Thursday, July 9th. And just as a reminder for folks, it is an event that is open to the public. If you're a Chamber member, it's just $5. And if you're not, it's only $10, but it's breakfast. And a great way to catch up on what's going on in the community. Really, sometimes, I'm sure, Derek, you pick up some great news stories because it's first announced. People are saving information to announce to the community at Chamber Cafe. So.
4: And it's a great way to make connections, if you're a business owner in town, or especially new business owners. We've had a lot of new businesses the last couple of years. If you haven't been to one of these, it's a great place to make connections.
16: Absolutely, absolutely. So we look forward to Chamber Cafe. It starts at 7:30. Doors open at 7:15. We'll get you out of there by 9. If you need to leave at 8, that's fine too. You know, it's a we've got great speakers, and they each spend up to 3 minutes, and it's a great opportunity, like you said, to connect with community. So that's Thursday, July 9th, as we celebrate Chamber Cafe at West Central Initiative and their 40th anniversary.
4: Yeah, and then looking ahead into August, we've got a candidate workshop.
16: Yeah, so we know that there's, I think I heard Ben Shire once say that there are 400 electable or open, you know, public positions in the region that need to be filled. And so that's everything from township boards, school boards, city council, county commissioners. There are so many folks that are needed to make our communities go in these municipalities. And so it takes everyday folks to say, yeah, I want to make a difference. I want to make a difference in my community. And many of them might be thinking, yes, I want to make a difference, but I don't know where to start. And so we are partnering with West Central Initiative to offer a free candidate workshop on Wednesday, August 5th. It's an all-day workshop, but you will learn the tools of what it means to be a candidate, like you making sure you're following all the rules when it comes to fundraising and advertising and handing out flyers and door knocking and all those different things. You're really going to get some great tips on what it means. So that happens to fall in line with some of the candidate filings. Some will still be open at that time. And then

0: tell you what to say or how to think or anything like that, but we're just going to make sure you're going to stay within the guardrails of what it means to be a good candidate. And of course, the chamber is the advocate for the local business community. We partner firsthand and on a day-to-day basis with our members to help make sure that their viewpoints are represented to these types of decision makers too. So this is the reason why the Fergus Falls Chamber is hosting this workshop. It is to help strengthen those relationships that we have with policymakers, lawmakers, council members, county commissioners, the mayors, you know, our state representative and state senators and things like that. So for example, like we have Representative Jeff Backer, who's going to be a guest at our board meeting today. So we're constantly making connections, but a lot of times it doesn't always make the headlines.
1: Yeah. And I just want a quick mention before we get off here. August 20th, the Stars and Stripes Golf Scramble.
0: Yeah, that's coming up. Yeah, Stars and Stripes. You know, we're all thinking red, white, and blue, celebrating America's 250th. If you are thinking about hosting a tee box or a team, now is the perfect time to get out and do that shopping when it comes to your decor, your decorations, your costumes, that type of thing. The stores are loaded full of red, white, and blue. Again, that's on Thursday, August 20th. And just a tidbit, in October, we're going to be celebrating the Chamber's 140th anniversary, too. So
1: which is very
0: mark that
1: exciting.
0: On the calendar. Yeah, all kinds of fun stuff. Fun and business and all the good stuff happening with the Chamber.
1: All right. Well, thank you so much, Lisa, for coming in here and for all you do for the community. You guys are always so busy, and it's always great to see.
0: It's always good to have great partners like Derek here and Layton Media. So we appreciate you guys.
1: All right. Thanks, Lisa. That was Lisa Workman, president of the Fergus Falls Area Chamber of Commerce, here on News Talk 1250 KBRF. Listen anytime, any place with the Fergus Now app on your phone. Coming up next, we'll be getting into the Red River Farm Network, and then we'll have a pre-recorded interview with Dave talking to the Habitat for Humanity. 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
3: Good morning. I'm Jamie Dickerman with a market update on the Red River Farm Network. Grain markets trading mixed this morning with one exception. AgMarket.net's Kenneth Layden says a sale moved the needle big time this morning.
4: Yeah, so spring we had a little pop this morning. There was an export sale to Nigeria this morning, which is doesn't happen very often. So that was an interesting development that has, you know, we grow up here in North Dakota a little higher. Corn and beans are under pressure here this morning. Corn's grinding a little lower. You know, new crop beans are down about 9 cents at 11:30. But that might all change here in an hour when we get those numbers from the report.
3: Cattle trading lower.
4: Yeah, cattle are moving lower today. You know, we weren't quite able to make new highs on some of those front month contracts, but got pretty close. So that's probably something to watch technically. Most of your listeners probably know the cattle fundamentals are strong and they probably continue to be. So it's just how is the market going to treat these certain prices? We've tried multiple times to get over that 381 on a front month level and just haven't been able to crack it. So kind of a natural ceiling there right now. We'll see how things move through the summer though and what the demand's like and if we're able to push higher past that point. If not, you could see maybe a technical correction. You know, funds are still pretty long cattle, and it could be something that if they continue buying and supporting their long position, may crack those new highs sometime in the next few months.
3: AgMarket.net's Kenneth Layden, reporting agriculture's business. 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
2: 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The Oregon Trail is an important part of American agriculture history, no doubt. 2,170 miles long, connecting Missouri to Oregon. The eastern part of the Oregon Trail crossed what is now Kansas, Nebraska, and Wyoming. The western half crossed current states of Idaho and, of course, Oregon. The Oregon Trail was laid by fur traders and trappers about 1811 to 1840 and initially only passable on foot or horseback. By 1836, the first migrant wagon train was organized in Independence, Missouri. I'm Mark Oppold. That's today's American Agriculture History Minute.
3: Minneapolis wheat July is up 21 and a half right now at 567 and a quarter. We have September Chicago down 2 cents, 577, three quarters. July Kansas City is up three at 603. July corn up a quarter cent at 402 and a quarter. East corn down three at 427. And July soybeans were down six and three quarters at 1102. Cattle, August live cattle down $1.70, 241.90. The August feeders are down 370 now, 363.77. July lean hogs up 30 cents, 94.12. Reporting agriculture's business. 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
7: Minnesota News Network, I'm Tasha Radel. A new state law effective tomorrow will require school districts and charter schools to adopt an anonymous threat reporting system to prevent acts of violence. The law gives them 1 year to adopt a policy and 2 years to implement it. And DFL Representative Carrie Ray Rauer says they have options.
8: They can either utilize their own anonymous threat reporting system, or they can utilize the Department of Public Safety's statewide anonymous threat reporting system.
7: The federal trial of Luigi Mangione in the killing of Minnesota-based United Healthcare CEO Brian Thompson has been delayed until January 2027. The late Sid Hartman was inducted into the National Sports Media Hall of Fame Tuesday night in North Carolina. Also honored, Minnesota Star Tribune's Phil Miller as Minnesota Sports Writer of the Year and Minnesota News Network Sports Director Mike Grimm as Minnesota Sportscaster of the Year. This is MNN.
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16: 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Joining me, I've got Paul Scholl, Operations Manager for Fergus Falls Area Habitat for Humanity. How's it going, Paul?
17: Hey, good morning. It's going good.
16: Let's jump right into it. We got a lot of things to cover, including some new hires.
17: Yeah, I thought I'd share. We had some staff turnover, so we're very grateful for both Gina Ackerson and Liz Niblock and the work they did with Habitat in their positions. And so they have moved on, transitioned, and so we want to introduce our new folks in those positions. So we have a contractor position with Kara Nozel as our office manager. So we're very excited to work with Kara. Kara has been involved with Habitat in a variety of ways over the last several years. And so now she'll be filling in all sorts of roles within the office, as well as continuing to maintain our website and a variety of other digital materials. So glad to have Kara Nozel on board. And then Heidi Strahman will be starting with us on Monday. She will be filling the family service coordinator position. So we're excited to invite her as well. I understand she has also a position / a ministry over at Bethel Lutheran Church. And so we're excited for that possible partnership a little bit with that as well. So excited to have Kara and Heidi on board. We're also currently looking for one other position, a new position that hasn't been part of our organization in the past. So it's a construction coordinator and a planner. So that can be split into two positions, one the planner and the other the coordinator, both part-time or a full-time person to fill those two positions. And so that person is going to mainly, the number one task for them is to do modular builds. So we're growing and growing quickly with a lot of dollars raised through the state housing tax credit in the last couple of years. And so we're going to see our production go from two homes a year to three and four homes a year here really quickly. So we need another construction person to do that. And the way we want to do that is to, we're looking into doing some modular homes through Dynamic Homes in Detroit Lakes. So anyways, if anybody's listening and it has some construction experience, we would love to hear from them. If you know anybody who has construction experience, to be mostly a general contractor leading those modular builds. They can find out more about the job posting at ffhabitat.org / jobs. and there's a few other activities we expect that person to be doing within our organization. So we're looking for a construction coordinator and planner for our additional builds will be coming up.
16: And another thing you're working on right now is the strategic planning process. Let's talk a little bit about this.
17: Yeah, so we're excited about this process. It's going to help us have a clear direction going forward over the, so this process is for the next 3 years. And so our board felt we needed to create some goals. And so we hired George Myers, a consultant out of Milwaukee area. He has worked with us in the past many years ago, probably close to a decade ago, creating a strategic plan for our organization. And he's worked with many habitats across the country. So anyways, George has been leading us through that process. We're nearing the end and completion of it. And so we have five outcomes that our board has generated with George's help. So here are some potential outcomes for where you can see habitat in Fergus Falls in the next 3 years. Five things we are going to be aiming to do. These are potential. I stress the word potential because it's going to be finalized in the next couple months. So if you hear me say these five things, we are looking at those five things to be doing. And so we'll finalize those and see which of those five we choose, maybe all, maybe some. But anyways, here's the five. So we're going to look at expanding where we currently are building. So we've been building in neighboring communities and certainly within Fergus Falls. But is there potential to go out further into our community or into communities that we haven't been building in? And that's a piece of the modular builds that we think could help us expand is using modular homes. So that's one. Another outcome is a permanent home. So we're going to be looking for, I feel like this one's definitely going to be on the strategic plan, that we want to find a building, possibly build a site that we can call home. Right now, we're currently in an office, and we have storage units to store our things and tool trailers. So a permanent home is on the likely on the strategic plan somewhere here in Fergus Falls. We want to create new finance options for families, have a broader scope of ways in which families can finance. We can help them finance their loan for their homes. And we would like to create a development, probably in Fergus Falls, maybe not necessarily, maybe in a neighboring community where we can develop a unit, bring in the infrastructure, and do 6, 8, 10 habitat homes within a development. Lastly, the fifth one is possibly start a repair program. So interestingly, Stan, our executive director, showed a graph at our strategic planning process meeting a few weeks ago. And 10 years ago, habitats across the country, all the habitats across the country, 75% of their work was new construction, 25% being rehabs or repairs. Now that has completely flipped around. Across the country in the last, there's been a trend that's been going up and up and up. Repairs have been more and more common for the work for habitat. So now it's exactly opposite. 75% of the work across the country is repairs, and 25% is new construction. So there is a potential that Fergus Falls Habitat would start a repair program. What that would look like is similar to our home ownership program, where we would take applications for repairs at homes, and there would be requirements that need to be met in order to apply and be accepted, and then we would take care of those repairs in some fashion. So that's a whole thing we'd have to look into in a whole different branch. But yeah, we're excited for all these different opportunities that the strategic plan is aiming towards and making things happen. So that'll be coming up.
16: So you've got a lot of things going on, including one of the big things that's happening right now is the Pioneer Care Project. And Let's describe a little bit about the expanse that is this project. This is going to be huge.
17: Yeah, so I'd like to touch on this. Been talking about this project over the last few months as I've been on the radio and certainly out in the community, as well as other people talking about it, raising awareness and excitement for it. So I'd like to visit a little bit about it again and just keep sharing so people know. So, yeah, Pioneer Care Project happening over at Pioneer Care property here in Fergus Falls. The goal is to help meet the need for daycare. So Pioneer Care recognized that, and in our community, there's over 350 missing spots, according to the Daycare Association, 350 missing spots here in Fergus Falls. And so to meet that need, we're building three buildings, each with two pods. So it'll have six pods in it, six daycare providers. One of those daycare providers will be the Pioneer Care employees space. So the other five will be for the community. It'll hold up to 84 kids. We're currently building the first of three buildings, and it'll be a three-year project. Located right across from the Hillcrest Elementary School on Channing, next to the CJB Law Office, NF Field, on Pioneer Care property. Pioneer Care raised $1.4 million to build this project, and they recruited us to be the builders to help keep their costs down further. So pretty excited to be a part of it. It's actually the first daycare ever built by a Habitat in the country. So we're excited to be a part of that. We're currently building it right now, out there right now. We've got a group from First Lutheran Church here in Fergus Falls helping us build as our volunteers today. And we're getting ready to start framing and making the shell of the structure, which is always an exciting time. So we're prepping for our blitz build, which starts next Monday. We've found it really effective to increase our hours, increase our days of building, a big blitz, just like it says, a blitz build. Next Monday through July 3rd, we'll have 3 weeks in a row where we'll have all sorts of groups coming, groups like we've got the police, firefighters, and EMS coming. So we have a first responders build day. The school district is sending volunteers one day. We've got loads of different churches coming, and Rotary, morning, noon, and all sorts of other volunteers coming to help build this structure over these next 3 weeks. So, but there is space. If people want to get involved, this is the best time. I keep emphasizing that. If you want to volunteer with us, all skill levels are welcome and needed. During the blitz build is a blast. It's where you see the most visual progress. It's where you feel the most energy. So if you're listening, have thought about volunteering with Habitat, we would love to have you come join. You can find out, let us know through our website, ffhabitat.org, or call our office, 736-2905. Love to have you come join over the next 3 weeks. We do need more volunteers. We're trying to fill more spaces and have plenty of hands-on to really blitz this first structure. So come on out and join us. It's a great time.
16: And we just have a couple minutes left, so let's just quickly touch on the Battle Lake High School project.
17: Yes, definitely. So our main project is the Pioneer Care. That's what we're focusing on. And Battle Lake High School is our other project for this year. So they built a home over at Battle Lake through the school year. So they're done with school. So it's our turn to pick it up and get it moved up to Otter Tail City. So that's going to go up to Otter Tail City this summer on a semi and get put on a basement. And then we'll finish it out in the fall of 2026. With volunteers, the interior of the home. So we'll be serving a family up in that area. We do not have that family selected yet. So spread the word that we're looking for a family up in the Otter Tail City area.
16: And, of course, you can't do any of this without all the community support you get.
17: Yeah, like I said today, right out here, we've got First Lutheran Church volunteers. 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
16: 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Anything else you want to mention?
17: 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It's a pretty exciting project.
16: Well, thanks for joining us today, Paul. Thanks for all you do to help our community.
17: Absolutely. Thanks, Dave. Have a great day.
16: You too. 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
2: The first folks to stop in this area and establish a town actually moved here from west to east.
4: Greeley, Colorado starts first. A few people come out here in the 1870s ranching. There's a few cattle barons out here. There's a lot of space out here, not a lot of intervention from the government or other populations, so we can just put thousands of cows out here. There's no fences.
2: Brian Jestet shares the story of Sterling, Colorado from the Overland Trail Museum. Ranching remains important, but the location of the South Platte River afforded other opportunities as well.
4: Until settlers start showing up, South Platte Valley is a fertile region. I mean, even if it's a little dry out here, that's a good farming area, especially if you start digging irrigation ditches, which early settlers were really dedicated to.
2: That river and irrigation continues to provide the resources to grow crops. While Sterling was established in the late 1860s, the town is not in its original location.
4: Big chunk of our area is agricultural community and railroad traffic. We still have at least one railroad line through the area. In fact, the current location of Sterling was due to a railroad deal.
2: 80 acres of land was given to the Union Pacific Railroad for a depot and roundhouse. This caused the town to move 3 miles to the south in 1881, its current location. Today, the Overland Trail Museum tells the story of Sterling over the years.
4: We have a lot of stuff from the 20th century and late 19th century. So we have a general store, a school, two barns. We've got a church. We have a military exhibit. So we have military items ranging from the Civil War up to the Korean War.
2: This museum shares the story of the days when people simply passed here on the Overland Trail to its status of today being an important farming, ranching, and rail community. Traveling the countryside in Sterling, Colorado, I'm Andrew McRae.
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2: 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A kid riding a bike was hit by a car in rural Ottertail Sunday afternoon. The Ottertail County Sheriff's Office says deputies responded to the crash at a home off County Highway 1 southwest of the city of Ottertail at around 4 o'clock. Deputies determined that 18-year-old Ashton Wolf of Lakeville was pulling out of the driveway in her Jeep when she struck an 11-year-old girl on her bike. The girl was hit as she was passing in front of the driveway and was followed by her mother on a separate bicycle. Officials say the girl was wearing a helmet and only suffered apparent abrasions and soreness. Wolf told deputies that the bikes were obscured by foliage. She said she only looked left before turning right onto the highway and did not see the girl on her bicycle. The Jeep had only minor damage. The family of the juvenile victim declined medical transport. The sheriff's office says the incident remains under investigation. The Ottertail County Board of Commissioners has directed staff to pursue the creation of a subordinate service district to ensure emergency medical services continue in the Pelican Rapids area. The action follows months of collaboration with local townships and cities after Ringdahl Ambulance Pelican Rapids notified communities back in March that financial challenges threatened its ability to sustain services. Commissioner Wayne Johnson led outreach efforts to townships and cities within the Ringdahl Ambulance primary service area. Those conversations made it clear that communities prefer the SSD model under Minnesota Chapter 375B. Under this structure, the county could apply for a PSA license, contract with an EMS provider through a request for proposals, and set property taxes or parcel fees to fund the service. Commissioner Johnson commented, quote, "The communities I represent made one thing very clear. Emergency medical services are not optional. When someone calls 911, help has to come. I'm grateful for the partnership we've built with our townships and cities, and I'm committed to making sure the Pelican Rapids area has the reliable EMS coverage it deserves," end quote. On June 11th, county leaders met with Ringdahl Ambulance representatives Ken Krupich and Adam Parker. Ringdahl Ambulance expressed a desire to continue serving the area, but confirmed that financial constraints prevent it from renewing its PSA license, which expires in March 2027. County staff will now move forward with the steps required to establish the SSD, including the formal application process and engagement with the Office of EMS. The county will continue to keep affected communities informed as the process develops. Starting Monday, weather permitting, road construction will begin on Highway 9 south of Doran leading through August, according to the Minnesota Department of Transportation. Highway 9 will be resurfaced from Highway 75 near Doran to Highway 55 working north towards Doran. Drivers should expect daily delays and lane closures on Highway 9 while crews are working. A pilot car and flaggers will control traffic. Drivers are urged to slow down, obey flaggers, and follow the pilot car. R.J. Zavril & Sons, Incorporated, based in East Grand Forks, is the prime contractor for the $3.25 million project. A new Minnesota law taking effect Wednesday requires every school district and charter school to establish an anonymous threat reporting system designed to help prevent violence. Schools will have 1 year to adopt a reporting policy and until July 1, 2028 to fully implement it. Districts can either develop their own anonymous reporting system or use the statewide program already available through the Minnesota Department of Public Safety. The law was one of several school safety measures approved during the 2026 legislative session. For KBRFradio.com News, I'm Derek Sidian. Get more news at KBRFradio.com. 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
3: Here's your forecast on News Talk 1250 KBRF. Going through today, going to be nice and sunny. 85 for our high, winds on the west, southwest at about 13 for tonight. 64 for our low with increasing clouds. Going to see gradual clearing, 87 for Wednesday. 64, mostly clear for Wednesday night's low. Going to be a hot one on Thursday, 91, with some rain coming in Thursday night, 68 for our low. And then some showers and thunderstorms possible Friday night through the weekend. And that's your forecast on News Talk 1250.
4: 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Then all things heat and humidity. At 10:06, hear what wine Jeff has picked out on the Westside Liquor Wine Line. 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
13: All right, let's do it. 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Jamie Markley, David Van Camp, Scott Robbins.
14: Yeah.
13: Okay, some big decisions coming down from the Supreme Court.
14: Yeah.
15: Disappointing ones, too.
14: Yeah, I guess we can start off with the bad news. The Supreme Court has ruled that the children of illegal aliens and foreign nationals born in the U.S. count as American citizens. The birthright citizenship, I'm not surprised by it at all. It went 5-4. Roberts and Barrett joined all the liberals in voting on this. Not surprised.
13: No, but disappointed.
14: Yeah.
15: Well, it hurts the tourism industry.
13: Well, it depends on how you look at it.
14: Yeah. Yeah.
13: China will be sending more.
15: Come over here and have a kid and go
13: pregnant women, yeah.
14: Yeah.
13: Because that's been happening. That's the big problem with it.
15: Oh, yeah.
13: And I know there are people on the left that are thinking the people on the right are just big meanies. Mm-hmm. Well, you don't understand how this works. They do it on purpose.
14: Yes, they're gaming the system.
13: Yes.
14: Well,
13: and that's got to be stopped.
14: I did like how Brett Kavanaugh, literally said, hey, Congress can do something about it. Wink, wink, do your jobs. Don't rely on us all the time.
13: Yeah, that is true. On a number of different things, actually.
14: Yes. Also, I guess this is the good news, is that common sense ruled the day. The Supreme Court ruled that states can, in fact, ban boys from playing in girls' sports. Technically, it was 6-3, but the liberals agreed in part, dissented in part. Basically, to sum up their arguments, the majority is right, but I don't like it. That's basically what happened.
15: Yeah. Was that you said her?
14: That
15: you
14: was,
15: saw her?
14: I believe all three of them, yes.
15: Okay.
14: All three of the liberals on the court were basically like, well, yeah, I mean, I guess if you look at the law, states have that ability to do it, but I don't like it. It makes my feelings hurt, and dogs should be able to be in girls' sports.
13: Well, it was weird because I read two different stories on this, and they talk about it being a unanimous decision, yet they dissent on these points.
14: Yes.
13: And that makes it a little confusing, but as you said, it's like, well, yeah, technically the person has a dong, and I'd like for him to be able to play, but I get what you're saying. Okay.
14: Yeah.
13: It's like they cried uncle.
15: And also, by the way, it's up to states to decide. This wasn't a national thing.
14: Oh, yeah.
15: So. And the states mm-hmm. where you already can do it. Illinois, that means that won't change at all.
13: Yeah, but you're also looking at lawsuits then.
15: No, perhaps.
13: Yeah. This should be easy.
15: Oh, I agree.
13: And you brought up a point off air, Scott, which was you have all these women out protesting the decision.
15: Yeah, I mean, it's just
13: biological women.
15: Yeah, it's weird to me that you would do that, but it's there.
13: Well, at that point, you're captured.
15: Mm-hmm. Yep.
13: I mean, it's whatever it is. You're not looking out for other women.
14: Right.
13: Or really what's fair. It's just you are married to an ideology then.
15: I think the sign people just go pick up whatever sign they're supposed to carry that day.
14: Yes.
15: They're part of their full-time job.
14: Well, it's kind of like a dry cleaner facility where, you know, instead of clothes on the spinning racks and everything, it's just a different sign. What are we doing today?
15: Yeah.
14: Black Lives Matter?
15: Right, yeah, exactly.
14: Here it comes.
13: Yeah. Yep, that's true. You know who started that in part?
9: How dare you?
13: Yeah, what? Climate change? Here's my sign.
14: Yeah.
13: Gaza? Here's my sign. Dogs and girls sports? Here you go. Whatever it is.
15: No kings.
13: Oh, yeah, they got to go with that.
15: Yeah, you got to.
13: Of course. So there'll be a lot of reaction to that throughout the show today. Also, the Democratic Party. It's very interesting to watch this right now.
14: Oh, yeah.
13: Because you got a few Democrats saying, okay, we've got to separate ourselves from these, quote, Democratic Socialists, which means communists.
14: Mm-hmm.
13: And others saying, oh, no, big tent. Big tent party.
14: Well, yeah, there are a lot of Democrats, especially who aren't in safe sort of conservative blue areas,
13: mm-hmm.
14: who are terrified to speak out against the rise of communism in their party. So the talking points have gone out, and I just decided to make a montage here.
13: Okay, roll it.
10: Ending prisons, ending police, no borders. Are you worried at all about the impact that these positions could have on the Democratic Party's ability to win a majority in November?
11: We are a big tent party.
12: I am absolutely a big tent person.
16: It's a big tent party.
10: Ending prisons.
17: We are a big tent party.
18: I want us to be a big tent party.
10: Ending police.
19: We have to have a big tent.
10: No borders.
20: Big tent means big tent.
21: We will replace the frigidity of rugged individualism with the warmth of collectivism.
14: There you go.
13: Big tent, man. David, no joke. Friday, when you were out.
15: Yeah.
13: That's what we were talking about. I'm like, this is the new talking point. They got it. It's big tent.
15: Everybody says the same thing.
13: It is. And that's not a joke. That's been going on for years. There is actually an email that goes out with talking points.
15: Refer to it as big tent party.
14: Yes.
13: And there you go.
12: Do it!
13: Man, oh man. So you're really not standing up for anything.
14: Well, and the funny part to me is that, again, the socialists don't want a big tent party. They have no interest in preserving the careers of whether it's Cory Booker, certainly not Hakeem Jeffries. I mean, they hate the Democrat Party. They want to see it burn. They're just a convenient skin suit for these people to wear to get positions of power.
13: Yeah, to get where they want to go. Yeah, they are their useful idiots, basically, and playing their parts, it sounds like. Okay. And then the people defending and out actually giving talking points for the communists.
14: Oh, yeah.
13: So you have a New York City socialist defending the pro-communist candidate.
14: Yeah, the likely next representative for New York's 13th congressional district is a communist who has talked about charming things like using the American flag as a napkin and talked about wanting to destroy Western civilization and the United States. The co-chair of the New York City Democratic Socialist Party, he's a weird little guy named Gustavo Gordillo. He kind of looks like Gomez Adams on puberty blockers.
15: Yeah, he does. He does. Wow, he does. Yeah.
14: So on CNN, well, he defended the communist Daria Lisa Avila Chevalier.
13: Okay.
22: You know, ultimately what we saw in this election is that millions of dollars were spent trying to make the race about Twitter, about, you know, years-long posts, and New Yorkers rejected that at the ballot box. Voters decided that what mattered in the election was what Daria Lisa was putting forward in her platform. I think that the Democratic Party establishment is doing everything it can to distract from the fact that voters are trying to hold them accountable. And Daria Lisa said that, you know, she's grown from past posts that she's made. Things get heated online. I think that what we're seeing is that voters are furious at the political establishment, and things that may have been considered deal breakers in the past just aren't considered important anymore.
15: Okay. That guy sounds exactly like James Earl Jones.
13: So you're saying that real masculine is what you're saying?
15: Yes.
13: What is really going on here with all these people? that are voting this way? Or is it mostly women with some men?
14: It's mostly wealthier, not super wealthy, but, you know, people with some money, college educated. Because, like, if you look at, for example, in Maine, you've got the Oysterfuhrer, the left-wing candidate who had the Nazi tattoo, Graham Plattner. He's running because he's a working-class guy.
13: Please.
14: Not really, but he pretends to be one on TV.
13: Right.
14: When you look at his race and his polling versus Susan Collins, the incumbent Republican, Susan Collins is winning the working-class vote.
15: Yeah, which is really interesting.
14: By a lot. Yeah. Like, yeah. She's up 21 points over this guy. And it is mostly people with advanced degrees. People who may be good in their jobs, whatever it is they've done, but they've spent more time in school than they have, you know,
13: okay,
14: outside.
13: Well, then if it's percentages, it's more women than men.
14: Yes.
13: Okay. Maybe there's a different theory to save the country. Just follow me for a second. I was thinking about this earlier. And this isn't for, you know, the Christian men out there that are saving themselves, you know, for marriage. Okay, it's more the man whores out there that maybe, you know, were good athletes. You see what happened with Taylor Swift, okay? So every guy's done me wrong. And then she meets the guy that, you know, by all opinion before Taylor Swift, Travis Kelce would be a vision of, you know, that toxic masculinity, right? But all of a sudden, she is like wooed, and she is like, oh, he's the guy. And she's even writing songs about his stuff.
14: Yeah.
13: Okay. We're going to need some, you know, athletic dudes to cut some of these women a break for a little while. Give them some love. Because obviously they don't have it.
14: Yeah, just
13: they've been led astray. So you're just going to have to do this for the country, all right? I'm not saying forever, but for at least a couple years.
14: And just
15: how rare is it though to meet the perfect ex-husband, future ex-husband? It's very rare.
13: It is, but I mean, yeah, if you're a dude and you're a 9, you may have to spend time with a 6.
14: Slum it.
13: Kelce did it.
14: You know.
13: If you're a 7, you might have to go 4. Sorry. It's for your country.
14: I would just say, just don't have any white sheets because that hair dye might bleed. Okay?
13: Mm, yeah. Oh, the purple?
14: Yeah.
13: Oh, boy. I know. It's a big ask.
14: I know.
13: For you fellas.
14: It might come across as, I'm on board with this, and I'll just give more words of encouragement. It might, you know, at times seem like you're in a wrestling match against Grimace, but... But that's all right, man. You're doing it for America, okay?
13: There you go. That's what you got to think about. It's for your kids and your grandkids. All right.
15: I'll tell you what. Props to you, David, for sliding a McDonald's character into the conversation today.
13: No kidding.
15: That was great. Yeah. You're not going to get that anywhere else, folks.
13: It does seem the Democratic Party has lost Bill Maher.
15: Yeah.
13: For where they're going.
15: This is interesting, yeah.
13: Yeah, what he said to J.D. Vance when he was on the show. Yeah, roll it.
9: Like, if this is where the Democratic Party is going, where this democratic socialist, this obsession with Israel, with the Jew hating, with they don't believe in capitalism, no prisons. If this is where they're going, my vote is in play.
16: Okay.
9: And
16: I like to hear that.
9: It actually always has been. I just, every year, I don't make my decision by who was an R or a D. I actually always came to the conclusion that the Democrat was probably better.
16: Sure.
9: And voted for them.
16: Okay.
9: And Trump can't run again, and he'd be a little too exciting for me anyway. So... it's either going to be you or Rubio.
13: Wow, you or Rubio.
14: Wow.
13: And, of course, then people were very critical of Bill Maher. And he's like, listen, I talk to people. Yeah. Some people wouldn't be happy unless I punched them in the mouth. It's just, you know, stupid. He also talked about it's been cool to see the World Cup at least bring people into the country that remind Americans how great this place is.
14: Yeah,
15: I thought that, too. Yeah.
13: And he talked about that, you know, a lot. It is a pretty cool thing. That one dude that was featured, I saw this on Fox, from the UK, he doesn't want to go home. Can't blame him. No.
17: I'm hoping to stay out here as long as I can. I've had many DMs and comments saying, thank you, you're teaching me how to love America again, and things to do, and that you can just go on these road trips, and you're very lucky to be able to go on the road trips, not need a passport or anything, and travel, because traveling to the different states is just like traveling to a different country.
13: In some ways, that's kind of true.
14: Yeah. Mm-hmm.
13: You know, the things you take for granted, sometimes you need somebody else just to remind you of it. Man, I cannot wait to get to the story. David, you have it. The neighbors were relieved after a guy shot and killed a squatter?
14: Yeah.
13: Wow.
15: They have a permit?
13: And the five stories we're watching today, straight ahead.

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0: Good morning. I'm Jamie Dickerman with a market update on the Red River Farm Network. USDA reports delivering a few surprises, sending the grain futures sharply higher. StoneX chief commodities economist Arlen Suderman says the biggest surprise coming from the significant reduction in U.S. wheat acreage.
1: Surprised. I wouldn't say major surprise, but it obviously had a big impact on the markets, particularly the algo computers really liked the numbers and bought. We've come off the highs as the human element has come in. Probably the biggest surprise was the million-acre drop in all wheat acres. So that cut up pretty much everybody by surprise. Big decline there, especially in winter wheat acres, which you expect to be pretty well set by now. But USDA losing a million acres of wheat, that helped support wheat prices. Corn stocks coming in a little over 100 million bushels less than expected. You put that together with the March numbers, and it suggests that USDA overstated the size of last year's crop. A lot of farmers are cheering and say, "We told you so," type of a thing.
0: USDA left the corn planted acreage unchanged from its March estimate.
1: It didn't, and there was a lot of anecdotal stories out there. I've learned over the last 40 years not to pay too much attention to anecdotal stories. Some of them were saying that seed dealers are seeing massive shifts of returning corn seed for soybeans. Others are saying they were seeing an increase in corn acres. And in the end, I think the Iran war pushing prices up there, where we saw December corn up above $5, and the fact that many people already had fertilizer locked in really kind of helped secure those acres.
0: This is the Red River Farm Network.
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2: Minneapolis wheat, July is up 34 and a quarter right now at 580. We have September Chicago up 10 and a quarter at 590. Kansas City, July is up 15 and a half at 615 and a half. July corn up 3 3/4, 405 three quarters. July soybeans were up 5 3/4, 1114 and a half. In the livestock, August live cattle down $1.27, 242.30. August feeders down 330 at 364.27. July lean hogs up a dime now, 93.92. Dow is up 173 points, 52,356. 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

0: The Markley Van Camp and Robin Show. Seems like every summer people complain they can't get enough sleep because it's so hot outside. It is hot. A lot of the United States right now. Sometimes you're sweating in the middle of the night, not so much because of the heat. It could be the mattress trapping heat all night long. That's why Ghostbed has a cooling technology built right into every mattress. And it's not some expensive add-on they try to upsell you later. It comes with the bed.
1: Yeah, and that's one of the most popular features of Ghostbed's mattresses. 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And some people, it kind of sneaks up on them. Like, they don't even realize it until they have the bed for about a month and they're like, hey, wait a minute, I'm not waking up at 4 a.m. sweating anymore. 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
1: Cool.
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0: News update, David Van Camp.
1: I thought it was very interesting to see that Graham Plattner, who is running against Republican Susan Collins for Senate in Maine, he's been running as this like working class guy, right, even though he's a rich kid. And he is currently ahead of Susan Collins overall by 2 points in a new New York Times poll, which based on the past means that Susan Collins is going to waltz into reelection.
2: Are you saying that's not a good poll indicator there?
1: No. I'm saying that usually, you know, if she's polling at 45%, she wins. Okay. That's how it's kind of played out. One of the most intriguing details, though, is that she has a 21-point lead among non-college voters. Plattner has made a big deal about the working class and non-elites and blah, blah, blah, all that stuff. And, well, it turns out they don't like it. And that's pretty much true with all of these left-wing candidates.
0: 100%. All right, time for Nimrods. Here we go.
3: When the going gets tough.
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6: I love the poorly educated.
0: All right. Nimrod's the news. We go to Scotland. That's where Terry O'Shea, who's 38 years old, was convicted of dangerous driving. Yeah, that's a thing. But before starting his required meetings with social workers, his lawyer identified his bearded dragon, Mishu, as an emotional support animal.
2: God, come on.
0: Terry said, we don't go anywhere without each other. And apparently it's because Mishu helps prevent him from getting agitated. So the court has delayed sentencing while psychiatric reports are completed. So no word yet on whether Mishu will be allowed to attend the emotional support lizard. I thought these Scotland guys were supposed to be tough. And that's Nimrods in the news.
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9: This is your I-94 ramp cone zone update. The 210 I-94 ramp is closed. The interchange ramps will be closed to all travelers during construction, and traffic to and from Highway 210 in Fergus Falls will be detoured to the County Road 1/Tower Road. Highway 210 will remain open for travelers during construction. Traffic will shift to one side of the bridge and will be reduced to one lane in each direction. For construction updates, visit the Fergus Falls Chamber at fergusfalls.com and click on the Cone Zone. 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
10: 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A kid riding a bike was hit by a car in rural Ottertail Sunday afternoon. The Ottertail County Sheriff's Office says deputies responded to the crash at a home off County Highway 1 southwest of the city of Ottertail at around 4 o'clock. Deputies determined that 18-year-old Ashton Wolf of Lakeville was pulling out of the driveway in her Jeep when she struck an 11-year-old girl on her bike. The girl was hit as she was passing in front of the driveway and was followed by her mother on a separate bicycle. Officials say the girl was wearing a helmet and only suffered apparent abrasions and soreness. Wolf told deputies that the bikes were obscured by foliage. She said she only looked left before turning right onto the highway and did not see the girl on her bicycle. The Jeep had only minor damage. The family of the juvenile victim declined medical transport. The sheriff's office says the incident remains under investigation. The Ottertail County Board of Commissioners has directed staff to pursue the creation of a subordinate service district to ensure emergency medical services continue in the Pelican Rapids area. The action follows months of collaboration with local townships and cities after Ringdahl Ambulance Pelican Rapids notified communities back in March that financial challenges threatened its ability to sustain services. Commissioner Wayne Johnson led outreach efforts to townships and cities within the Ringdahl Ambulance primary service area. Those conversations made it clear that communities prefer the SSD model under Minnesota Chapter 375B. Under this structure, the county could apply for a PSA license, contract with an EMS provider through a request for proposals, and set property taxes or parcel fees to fund the service. Commissioner Johnson commented, quote, "The communities I represent made one thing very clear. Emergency medical services are not optional. When someone calls 911, help has to come. I'm grateful for the partnership we've built with our townships and cities, and I'm committed to making sure the Pelican Rapids area has the reliable EMS coverage it deserves," end quote. On June 11th, county leaders met with Ringdahl Ambulance representatives Ken Krupich and Adam Parker. Ringdahl Ambulance expressed a desire to continue serving the area, but confirmed that financial constraints prevent it from renewing its PSA license, which expires in March 2027. County staff will now move forward with the steps required to establish the SSD, including the formal application process and engagement with the Office of EMS. The county will continue to keep affected communities informed as the process develops. Starting Monday, weather permitting, road construction will begin on Highway 9 south of Doran leading through August, according to the Minnesota Department of Transportation. Highway 9 will be resurfaced from Highway 75 near Doran to Highway 55. Crews will start near Highway 55, working north towards Doran. Drivers should expect daily delays and lane closures on Highway 9 while crews are working. A pilot car and flaggers will control traffic. Drivers are urged to slow down, obey flaggers, and follow the pilot car. R.J. Zavril & Sons, Incorporated, based in East Grand Forks, is the prime contractor for the $3.25 million project. A new Minnesota law taking effect Wednesday requires every school district and charter school to establish an anonymous threat reporting system designed to help prevent violence. Schools will have 1 year to adopt a reporting policy and until July 1, 2028 to fully implement it. Districts can either develop their own anonymous reporting system or use the statewide program already available through the Minnesota Department of Public Safety. The law was one of several school safety measures approved during the 2026 legislative session. A new report published by the Heartland Institute says Minnesota's climate is changing, but maybe not in the way many people would think. After studying more than a century of weather, agriculture, and wildfire data, the numbers show Minnesota is warming, but mainly during the winter. The average temperature in Minnesota has risen by about 2.5 degrees since 1900, but the number of days reaching 90 degrees has declined. We also have fewer deep freezes during winter. The report also showed fewer wildfires, no increase in tornadoes, and higher crop yields for farmers. The U.S. Army Corps of Engineers is reminding Minnesotans to put safety first as they head outdoors for the 4th of July weekend. Officials urge boaters and swimmers to avoid mixing alcohol with water activities and to wear a properly fitted life jacket. To encourage outdoor recreation, day use fees at Corps-operated boat launches and swimming beaches will be waived nationwide July 3rd through the 5th. Camping fees are not included. For KBRFRadio.com News, I'm Derek Sidian. 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
11: Here's your forecast on News Talk 1250 KBRF. Going through today, going to be nice and sunny. 85 for our high, winds on the west, southwest at about 13 for tonight. 64 for our low with increasing clouds. Going to see gradual clearing, 87 for Wednesday. 64 mostly clear for Wednesday night's low. Going to be a hot one on Thursday, 91 with some rain coming in Thursday night, 68 for our low. And then some showers and thunderstorms possible Friday night through the weekend. And that's your forecast on News Talk 1250.
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0: The Markley, Van Camp, and Robbins Show. Jamie Markley, David Van Camp, Scott Robbins, Thank you for being here. Supreme Court, big decisions. Some people are applauding, some very disappointed.
1: Yeah, well, the birthright citizenship thing, as expected, the Trump administration lost at the Supreme Court with that. They said that, yes, under the 14th Amendment, anybody born physically in the United States is automatically a citizen of the United States.
0: I thought the Supreme Court was just a tool of Trump.
1: Right? I mean, I'm just kind of surprised right now, right? But they, you know, they, I guess they still are. I'm not sure. The gripe that I've been seeing more and more of is, I can't believe this was 5-4, or depending on how you read it, 6-3. But
2: win's a win, man. I mean,
1: right?
2: Come on.
1: They're like, I can't believe it wasn't unanimous.
2: Yeah.
0: Unbelievable.
2: Well, I'm not surprised.
0: Okay.
2: If they're not bitching about something, they're not happy.
1: I am. So. I am laughing at all the people who say, yeah, the plain text of the 14th Amendment is very clear. Say the same people who say that shall not be infringed doesn't really mean that.
0: Right. Yeah. It's never consistent that way.
2: Interpretation of constitutional law.
0: Yes.
2: Yes.
0: But as far as dogs and girls sports?
1: Yep. That went down. Yes. That is that states can actually ban boys who identify as girls from participating in girls' sports. And so Peyton McNabb, she's a former North Carolina high school athlete who was injured by a dude playing in her sport. And she was on Fox News to talk about the ruling.
0: Okay.
19: You know, I'm just feeling so blessed. Of course, this is something that means a lot to me. It affected me personally. And, you know, there's a lot of eyes on this. Across the country, there's families, there's parents and there's coaches and daughters who are watching this decision being made. And I'm just so thankful that they get to understand that they are protected and it's okay for their state to protect them, because, I mean, that's all it was. All that they were having to determine is if it was okay if states could protect their girls or if it was allowed.
0: Yeah.
1: Pretty simple.
2: Nobody still, the blue states won't do it.
1: Well, no.
2: Of course.
0: No, and then there will be lawsuits. And again, this should be just a common sense thing.
2: Yeah. You would think.
0: Yes. I mean, this is one of those things you could say, 10 years ago, could you envision this happening? Like, not that long ago.
1: Yeah.
2: No.
0: Where this would even be a fight.
2: No.
0: And you talked about people still out protesting it today.
1: Yeah, the whole thing. I mean, there was a movie about, what was he, a washed up or controversial NBA player who still wanted to play ball, and so he got kicked out of the NBA. He went going to play in the WNBA. The movie is called Juana Man. It's a real movie.
2: It is a real movie. Yeah.
1: They were making fun now of the concept.
15: Yes, of course.
2: They've been talking about this forever. I mean, would you rather have to go into the real world and get a real job after your basketball career fizzles out, or would you rather go in the WNBA?
15: Well, it would be, and don't you think it's a matter of time before someone does it?
2: Well, yeah.
15: Just as like a 3-year project.
2: Yeah. Yes.
15: Like, all right, I'm going to punk the entire world here.
2: Yeah.
15: You know, and make secret recordings as it's happening, as you're identifying as a woman, and you go into the WNBA.
2: Yeah, and if they don't let me, well, we got problems.
15: Well, of course.
2: Because I am a woman.
15: Yeah. And that might be when the whole thing turned. Because there would be some women in the league going, okay, this isn't right.
2: Yeah. So many of them say they support this.
15: Oh, I know.
2: Because it hasn't happened to them.
15: Exactly.
2: And we'll see.
15: Yeah. The whole WNBA thing right now, with the Caitlin Clark controversy,
2: oh, and
15: it's crazy.
2: What's her teammate's name?
15: Oh, Sophie Cunningham.
2: Sophie Cunningham.
15: With the whole pointing meme?
2: Yeah.
15: That is one of the funniest things I've ever
2: hilarious.
15: Seen.
2: Well, and I saw how it started. I hadn't seen the video until last night.
15: Yeah.
2: Where the woman on the other team is pointing at her.
15: Oh, yeah.
2: And then she starts pointing.
15: Yeah. Oh, yeah.
1: Who doesn't appreciate it?
2: Cocks her head and points. Yeah.
1: Who doesn't appreciate a crap-talking smoke show, man?
15: I mean, dude, that was the thing. And she's not afraid of a fight at all.
1: No.
15: I mean, that's what, you know, makes you want to watch that team.
1: Well,
15: I still don't do it, but I'll watch the clips for sure.
1: Well, right now, the number one and number two jersey sales are Sophie Cunningham and Caitlin Clark.
15: Yes.
1: Caitlin Clark's number one. I think
15: for the WNBA.
1: For the WNBA.
15: Did you see jersey sales overall?
1: Mm-mm.
15: Basketball. Steph Curry, number one. Number two, Caitlin Clark.
1: Wow.
15: Not number surprised. Three, LeBron.
1: That's why they hate her so much.
15: She's the reason they're making more money.
1: Yeah.
15: But yeah, she's out with a back injury. I don't know if you've seen like the whole montage of clips of her just getting beaten, kicked around.
1: Yeah.
15: It is pretty remarkable.
1: Oh, yeah. Even Christine Brennan, who's a liberal sports writer, is out there saying the league's got to do something to protect her because she got throat punched.
15: Yes.
1: I mean, what the hell?
15: I know, man. It's wild.
2: I saw one idiot we both know that was online talking about this being, if you are a Caitlin Clark fan or if you understand what's been going on and this is the stake you're claiming, then you're a racist.
1: Okay.
15: What do you mean?
2: You're a racist. If you all of a sudden don't feel Caitlin Clark's aggrieved by what's happening. And she's going to get hurt, and she's doing, and they're punishing her, and all this stuff. Then you are, in fact, the racist.
15: I don't even understand the argument.
2: No, it's a white girl, and the black girls are beating her up. So, if you see it that way, then you're a racist.
15: Got it. So I would say this to that person. Let's say that most of the league was white, and this was a black girl.
2: Oh, I agree.
15: And the same thing was happening. Oh my gosh!
2: Yeah. I don't even want to make a race issue out of it. It's somebody's getting the crap beat out of them every single night.
15: Sure.
2: And is, by the way, the golden goose of the WNBA.
15: Yes.
2: You dopes. What are you doing?
15: I know.
2: But you're a racist if you feel that way.
15: Okay. That's why racist doesn't mean anything to anybody anymore. Again, for most people in the country, they really don't care. The color of someone. I know the left always wants to make it that white people have a problem with something.
2: Mm-hmm.
15: Okay. To which... Dude, that nut liberal Jennifer Welch.
2: Oh, boy.
1: Rock slide face, yeah.
15: That's what, yeah. I knew you had a name for her, David. Did you hear her take?
2: No. On that?
15: Just on, you will not believe her take as far as race and white people.
2: Oh, she's white.
15: She's white.
2: Yeah.
15: Yes. But whites cannot take black and brown excellence and good looks. Whites have a huge problem with it.
1: What?
15: Yes.
2: He said that?
15: Roll the clip. Here we go.
16: They don't want people to be able to fail forward the same way they do because somewhere deep inside them, they know they're not the smartest people in the room. They know they don't have the best ideas in the room. How do we know this? Because they're borrowing ideas from Nazi Germany, a failed experiment that led to a Holocaust of millions of people.
1: What are we talking about here?
15: It's delusional. She goes on, you'll get it.
16: But they're trying it again because they're so inferior and they're so terrified that Zoran Mamdani or that Barack Obama isn't white, but they're smarter, they're better looking, they're more liked, and I could go on and on and on down the list. Black excellence or brown excellence exposes white mediocrity, and they can't stomach it.
15: Right. That's what it is.
1: Boy, that's some groveling right there.
15: Totally.
1: Oh, my gosh.
15: I don't know what that was all about, but it's her and her homely co-host.
1: Yeah.
15: All I could think was the what they're fish. Trying to yeah. say, attractive black men, please cut us a break. I don't know. Please.
2: They're part of the minority group, Shovel Face.
1: That's one of the best jokes from that movie, Get Out, that came out, like, what was that, 10 years ago, 11 years ago, whatever?
15: Yeah.
1: It was a black guy meeting an all-white wealthy family, and the mm-hmm. dad goes and sees the white or the black boyfriend and says, hey, you know, I would have voted for Obama a third time if I could have.
15: That's right, exactly.
1: She is the living embodiment of that joke.
15: Yes. Okay. Well said. Now, that whole thing's delusional.
2: You can't actually believe that.
15: So all the white people that voted for Obama the first time, okay, but didn't the second time because all of a sudden he didn't do what he said he was going to do, and he was totally full of BS. All of a sudden, those people became afraid of the black man?
1: Yes.
15: And his good looks? Good night. That's hysterical.
2: Man, that's hard to wrap your head around that whole conversation. Whatever I just heard right there. Yeah.
15: I thought so, man.
2: Man, that is a sick person.
15: Very much so.
2: That is just so delusional.
15: Yeah. And again, what did you call her again, David?
1: Rock slide face.
15: Rock slide. Yes. I will maintain that if she was really a gracious, sweet person, you would say she's attractive enough. I really would.
1: Yeah.
15: But because the heart is so dark, yeah. It is like 10 miles of gravel road.
1: It is. Ugh. No end in sight.
15: No kidding.
2: You can't get off the road. You just keep driving.
15: Like, potholes.
2: God, it's everywhere.
1: It's like you're trying to run up the down escalator, you know? Terrible.
2: He'd get beat back every time.
15: So, do you have an update on Wiener?
1: California.
2: This is great, too, yeah.
1: California State Senator Scott Wiener, he got run out of a trans march because even though he is a left-wing lunatic, apparently he doesn't sufficiently hate Israel, according to the activists. So it's very,
15: that's right.
1: It's very odd. And so he went on Morning Joe to kind of grovel a little bit.
15: Really?
1: Yeah.
15: Oh, I missed this. Roll it.
17: Yeah, I mean, I've been I'm Jewish, and Israel is home to half of all Jews on the planet, and it matters to Jews globally. And the Israeli government is an abomination. And I've been very clear that I believe the Israeli government has committed genocide in Gaza, and that do not support U.S. funding for the Israeli military. I'm not going to support U.S. funding for the destruction of Palestinian communities, and I support trans people. So, you know, I try to take a pro-human approach.
2: Mm-hmm. You stand for nothing.
1: Hey, it doesn't matter. They hate you, right, dude.
15: Oh, yeah.
2: Even though you had your leather codpiece on, it doesn't matter.
1: He was at the Kink Festival, and he had the leather straps on and all that stuff, yeah.
15: Yeah. Well, I guess he went on and groveled. He did what he was supposed to do. Is that it? What worked?
18: Wiener did stand up and take the beat.
1: He is. Say, based on some of the photos from that particular parade, I mean, he is good at getting on his knees.
15: Well, so. I guess, yeah. I'm just thinking of those classic Bill O'Reilly clips from back in the day.
18: Wiener will be beaten down to size.
15: That was about a different Wiener. That was about Anthony.
1: Carlos Danger, yeah.
15: Yes, that's right.
2: What is with any dude last name Wiener is so weird.
15: Isn't that just... That's like decided ahead of time, isn't it?
18: The Wiener situation has exploded.
15: I know, okay, enough. That's probably enough. He was.
2: Andres are endless.
15: I know. It just goes on and on. That was Bill for like weeks going, man.
18: Give us some inside stuff on this wiener dick.
15: All right. Yeah. We get it. Okay. Bill Maher took some criticism for having J.D. Vance on his show. He responds. And the five stories we're watching today coming right up.
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31: This is your I-94 Ramp Cone Zone update. The 210 I-94 ramp is closed. The interchange ramps will be closed to all travelers during construction, and traffic to and from Highway 210 in Fergus Falls will be detoured to the County Road 1/Tower Road. Highway 210 will remain open for travelers during construction. Traffic will shift to one side of the bridge and will be reduced to one lane in each direction. For construction updates, visit the Fergus Falls Chamber at fergusfalls.com and click on the Cone Zone. 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

0: afternoon. Welcome to Agriculture Today here on the Red River Farm Network. I'm Don Wick. It is Crop Report Day. USDA out with plenty of numbers today with the acreage report and also a quarterly stocks report. Corn acres coming in at 95.3 million. That's the same as the March number. The trade was expecting a number closer to 95.1. Soybean acres came in at 85.4, slightly higher than where we were in March, and just a touch higher than the average trade estimate. Corn, the quarterly stocks, 5.29 million bushels. The trade was expecting 5.4 million. For soybeans, quarterly stocks at 1.06 million bushels. Trade was expecting 1.05, so very close there. The USDA acreage and stocks reports offered several supportive surprises for the grain trade. Van Aan and Company's Christy Van Aan says the corn market received the biggest boost from stronger than expected demand reflected in the stocks report.
1: When you look at the quarterly grain stocks, we've got two sets of information: acreage, stocks. Stocks is a check-in point for what we have on hand, how our usage is going. Ended up coming in below expectations, below the range of expectations even, at a 5.295 billion bushel quarterly grain stock number, average estimate 5.4. So about 100, 110 million bushel lower than anticipated. So that's a good thing. That is telling us that our demand is strong like we anticipated it. It's going to hint at possibly USDA continuing to increase exports because they've been running so strong.
0: The wheat portion of the report also supportive, with planted acreage falling below trade expectations. Van Aan says the combination of bullish wheat data and large speculative short positions could set the stage for a stronger market move.
1: All wheat acres came in at 42.74. That is below the range of expectations for acreage. I wonder if you're not seeing some abandonment just because of how dry you were in winter wheat. Also saw spring wheat acres down a little bit. Quarterly grain stocks came in below expectations as well, just slightly. So nothing too major. But if you can put corn and wheat together, this could be huge for this market.
0: Weather also a story. The weather warmer than normal to start this week, but concerns remain rather limited for the corn crop. There may be some short-term heat stress for soybeans in the crop report, crop progress report. The good to excellent category for soybeans down 1% from a week ago, 66% good to excellent. 19% of that crop is blooming versus just 1% for the five-year average. For the wheat, we're looking at harvest rolling forward, 48% already harvested versus 39% for average. As we check those quotes, again, Minneapolis wheat, the July contract, 32 cents higher, 577 and three quarters. The September contract is up by 5.5 cents at 606 and a quarter. Chicago wheat, September, 590, a 10 and a quarter cent bump. Hard red winter wheat, July, 10 and a half higher, 610 and a half. Corn for the July contract, 411, that's 9 cents higher. New crop corn, 435, a nickel better. July soybeans, 1116 and three quarters, 8 cents higher. November new crop soybeans, 1143 and a half.

0: gain of 4.5 cents. In Winnipeg, canola futures, 739.60 for August. That is a gain of $3.20 Canadian. We also had a Stats Can report that came out this morning as well. Over in the mercantile, we are looking at weakness for cattle futures, stronger hog prices. August live cattle, 241.67, a buck 90 lower. August feeder cattle, 363.92, down 355. We're down 390 for September at 361.85. July lean hogs, 25 cents higher, 94.07. Cash markets were quiet in the cattle trade, typical for a Tuesday. Bids and asking prices not well established. Trade volume could possibly kick in as soon as tomorrow or Thursday due to the 4th of July holiday. Iowa, southern Minnesota hog prices unavailable. Not enough numbers to give us. 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You're in tune with the Red River Farm Network. 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Sales agronomist Brian Curran is our guest. 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
0: Good afternoon, Farm News on the Red River Farm Network. I'm Don Wick, along with Toby Nace and Chloe Wadd, as we look to the news today. First of all, USDA acreage and quarterly grain stocks reports out, delivering a mixed bag for this grain trade. Corn planted acres held steady with the March estimate at 95.3 million acres, above pre-report expectations. Soybean acreage increasing to 85.4 million. That matches the trade estimates. Corn stocks came in below expectations at 5.29 billion bushels, providing some underlying support, while soybean stocks were slightly above the average trade guess at 1.06 billion. USDA also estimated total wheat planted area at 42.7 million acres, below expectations, and down 6% from a year ago, marking the smallest wheat acreage we've seen in decades.
5: The USDA acreage and quarterly grain stocks report delivered a few surprises today, sending grain futures sharply higher early in the session. StoneX chief commodities agronomist Arlen Suderman says the biggest surprise came from a significant reduction in the U.S. wheat acreage.
6: That caught up pretty much everybody by surprise. Big decline there, especially in winter wheat acres, which you expect to be pretty well set by now. But USDA losing a million acres of wheat, that helped support wheat prices. Corn stocks coming in a little over 100 million bushels less than expected. You put that together with the March numbers, and it suggests that USDA overstated the size of last year's crop. a lot of farmers are cheering and say, we told you so type of a thing.
5: Despite widespread reports this spring of farmers switching corn acres to soybeans, USDA left corn planted acreage unchanged from its March estimate. Economist Suderman says market conditions likely kept many growers from making that shift.
6: It didn't, and there was a lot of anecdotal stories out there. I've learned over the last 40 years not to pay too much attention to anecdotal stories. Some of them were saying that seed dealers are seeing massive shifts of returning corn seed for soybeans. Others are saying they were seeing an increase in corn acres. And in the end, I think the Iran war pushing prices up there, where we saw December corn up above $5, and the fact that many people already had fertilizer locked in really kind of helped secure those acres.
7: Total Farm Marketing Analyst Brian Doherty says wheat was the standout, as lower than expected acreage and stocks gave the market a modest boost.
8: All wheat, 42.7 million acres, compared to the average estimate of 43.8. So that's a little bit supportive there. That's about a million acres, 1.1 million acres less. Wheat quarterly stocks, 15 million bushels less than the pre-report estimate. So I would say the wheat report had a slightly friendly bias. Wheat is up around 10 cents Chicago. Other contracts, Kansas City up about 15, Minneapolis up about 7 or 8, and then corn right now 4 to 5, and beans up about the same. So not much of a reaction, and really not a lot of change on corn or soybeans from expectations.
7: With generally favorable Midwest forecast in place, Doherty says traders will closely watch weather for any changes that could affect crop production and grain prices.
8: What comes next is weather, right? So everything from this point onward, we know all of this information now, as in we, the market knows it, but the market's going to key its focus on weather events and things that can affect crop production. Right now, I would say generally the Midwest has a favorable forecast for the next 10 days. I know there's been a lot of heat lately, a lot of flooding in areas. Some areas need rain, but they'll mix it all together. It's a fairly benign forecast. So the weather is a big thing moving forward.
0: Canadian farmers planted more canola, barley, corn, and soybeans this year. According to Stats Can, canola seedings are record high, up more than 8% from 2025. Barley acreage north of the border up 9.3%. Corn acreage grew nearly 5%. Canadian soybean acreage rose more than 3%, with Manitoba acreage record high up 16%. Those gains coming at the expense of wheat, down nearly 6% year over year.
5: 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Despite another wet spring, crops in central North Dakota are off to one of their best starts in years. Hertzfeld area farmer Terry Weckerly says corn development is well ahead of normal, although recent rains are beginning to raise concerns about excess moisture.
9: How do we say this? You know, things look too good to be true. We got corn that's over knee high, and it's not even the 4th of July. You know, I mean, we're starting to, the corn's starting to shade in on the rows. I've never had corn do that this early. But on the other side, we just keep getting rain and rain, and we had another inch last night, and we were sopping wet this spring. Then we got to kind of just right, and we're hanging around about just right, about to get too wet again if it rains a whole lot more. But the crops look good.
5: While the season still has a long way to go, Weckerly says the crop has overcome a challenging spring and now has plenty of potential if favorable weather continues.
9: Life is good, and we got the crop in, and in the spring it looked miserable, and we fought the mud. Yeah. We got it in, and it got decent, and looks like we got good stands on everything, so if we can escape the big white combine, might be something worth putting in the bin.
7: Recent rains have dramatically improved crop conditions in north central North Dakota. Wolford area Chris Rosart says that missing several earlier systems, widespread rainfall over the past few days have provided a much-needed boost.
10: They really sat in the last, you know, 2 days here. It's had pretty wide, you know, kind of highly variable again, but anywhere from, kind of looks like anywhere from 2 to 3 inches of rain, depending on the spot. So, yeah, we definitely have some water sitting in the potholes, and and things are a little soggy right now. But I think if you give it a couple days, things will settle down. We were fairly dry before then, so hopefully things will soak in. And yeah, really perked everything up overnight the way it looks.
7: That was Crop Watch, which was sponsored by BASF, Irie Insurance, Ag Country Farm Credit Service, and U.S. Custom Harvesters Incorporated. 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
12: Thank you, Jeff. 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Every dollar spent will support our local economy. This promotes a vibrant marketplace that helps foster a more transparent food system where products are often delivered directly by the farmer who grew them. In this way, you are able to truly know your farmer and your food.
11: Thanks for being with us today, Lily.
0: Farm news on the Red River Farm Network. Bayer has filed a petition with the U.S. International Trade Commission and the Commerce Department seeking anti-dumping and countervailing duties on glyphosate imports. The company claims foreign-made glyphosate is being sold in the United States for less than fair market value. The National Corn Growers Association released a statement saying Bayer's action is being done to benefit shareholders at the expense of American farmers.
5: President Trump has signed an exclusive order to temporarily suspend import tariffs on Moroccan fertilizer. Stone X Vice President of Fertilizer Josh Linville sees a little incentive for Morocco to ship phosphate to the U.S.
13: From a practical, economical, fundamental, non-emotional point of view, this doesn't really do much for us right now. When you look at NOLA DAP values, when you look at North America phosphate values versus the rest of the world, we're already one of the cheapest, and now that doesn't mean that the prices are cheap by any means. They're still incredibly high. But when you look at it, North America is one of the worst destinations for phosphate. So from that standpoint, there's very little this is going to do.
5: On the flip side, Linville says there is room for optimism.
13: What I'm hoping for is that Morocco will, quote-unquote, reward us. For the last 5 years, they have been steadfast in saying, we will not ship any phosphate to the U.S. marketplace as long as this rate is in place. They held firm to that story when the U.S. was a major premium to the rest of the world, as they were last summer. They held true to that when the rate dropped down below 1%. They didn't send anything here. Now, even though we're a terrible destination, we're hoping, and this is what we hope will bring prices down, we are truly hoping that they will send product here as kind of a thank you or a reward for Trump's move to suspend these tariffs.
7: At this hour, the Trump administration is announcing a plan to support small and medium-sized meat packers. The proposal would provide financial incentives for those packers to maintain processing volume. The big four meat packers are excluded from this $500 million package.
0: As of Sunday, 69% of North Dakota's corn had a good to excellent rating. That's a 5% improvement over last week. North Dakota soybeans are unchanged from last week, with 63% of the crop with a top rating. Spring wheat improved 6% week over week and is now 64% good to excellent. 25% of the spring wheat is headed. For dry edible beans, 60% of the crop is in good to excellent condition. Canola improved 3 percentage points and is now 67% good to excellent. 25% of the canola is blooming. Sugar beets in great shape, 90% of that crop with a good to excellent rating. 10% of the potatoes in North Dakota are blooming.
5: In South Dakota, 54% of the topsoil moisture is in short to very short supply. That's 10% more in the short to very short category from last week. 68% of the corn and 63% of the soybeans are in good to excellent condition. For spring wheat, USDA reports 53% of the crop is rated good to excellent. That's a 3% improvement over last week.
7: Minnesota had 5.5 days suitable for field work last week. According to the weekly crop progress report, 80% of the corn and 78% of the soybeans are rated good to excellent, a small improvement over last week. 16% of the soybeans are blooming, and the cool weather has been good for spring wheat, with nearly 90% of the crop rated good to excellent, a 4% improvement over last week. For edible beans, 87% as the top rating, 85% of the sugar beets are rated good to excellent, over 90% of Minnesota's first cutting of an alfalfa is done, and the second crop of hay is 13% complete.
0: Pasture and rangeland conditions are mixed in the upper Midwest this week following the USDA crop progress report. Minnesota sitting in the best shape, 90% of its pasture ground rated fair to excellent, leaving just 10% in poor to very poor condition. North Dakota holding steady, 79% in the fair to excellent range. South Dakota feeling the brunt of the dry weather with 40% of the pastures rated poor to very poor, leaving 60% in fair to excellent condition.
5: A heat wave in Europe could have major impacts on the EU rapeseed crop. Production was already expected to be down before this weather issue. Government officials in Australia are forecasting a 20% decline in canola production, while the Canadian crop is projected to be down 12% from last year. That should be good news for the U.S. canola and soybean oil demand. This is the Red River Farm Network.
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18: It's a beautiful day across the northern plains and upper Midwest, but as we go into the night tonight, thunderstorms are likely to erupt, especially in the southeast part of the region. For the Red River Farm Network, I'm meteorologist Drew Lerner. Most of us will see a good day today of weather. We are expecting only a few clouds around, and there's a chance for some showers, but they're not likely to be well organized or very significant. That all changes as we get into the overnight hours. Hours tonight in the southeast corner of South Dakota into some southwestern Minnesota locations, some strong to severe thunderstorms will be possible. But most of those will stay outside of the majority of our listening area. Some west central sections of Minnesota could get involved with a few of those storms, however. And then as we move on into the middle and latter part of this week, there will be some other showers that will pop up periodically, but we do not expect to see generalized rainfall for the region, at least not through the end of the week. The next best chance for thunderstorms of significance may come along as we get into on Thursday, going into Friday morning. And at that time, we'll see scattered showers and thunderstorms across about 45% of the region, and we'll likely see some locally heavy rainfall with that particular event. Now, I do not expect to see very many areas come up with substantial moisture, but I think some of the thunderstorms that occur overnight tonight in the southeast part of South Dakota and southwest Minnesota could produce some 1 to 2 inch totals of rainfall. Now, the rest of our region will probably see trace amounts upwards to maybe 2 or 3/10 of an inch most often until we get to Friday. And then I think we could see some localized amounts on Friday working their way up into the 1/2 to 1.5 inch range, but only in several counties. Most of the precipitation will not be that great, less than 1/2 inch in the rest of the region. Now, our temperatures are going to be favorable for the next several days. Somewhat hot and humid, though, in the southeast part of the region occasionally. Today, we expect highs mostly in the 70s across the central and western parts of North Dakota, while 80s occur in the rest of the region, and perhaps a few extremes over 90 in southeastern South Dakota. As we get into Wednesday afternoon, we'll see 80s across the majority of our listening area, and we'll likely have a few extremes over 90. And looks like on Thursday, we'll see mid-80s through the middle 90s common across the area. On Friday, probably the same kind of temperature regime is expected to occur. And then on Saturday and Sunday, we'll see temperatures primarily in the 80s. Overnight lows will be mostly in the 60s with a few 50s periodically. For the Red River Farm Network, I'm meteorologist Drew Lerner.
19: Hey, Max, you look absolutely dashing in that purple tie. 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
22: This is your I-94 ramp cone zone update. The 210 I-94 ramp is closed. The interchange ramps will be closed to all travelers during construction, and traffic to and from Highway 210 in Fergus Falls will be detoured to the County Road 1/Tower Road. Highway 210 will remain open for travelers during construction. Traffic will shift to one side of the bridge and will be reduced to one lane in each direction. For construction updates, visit the Fergus Falls Chamber at fergusfalls.com and click on the Cone Zone. 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
7: With this year's drought affecting around 70% to 80% of the U.S., hay is in high demand. Scott Tradowski with Legacy Auction Company in Sauk Center, Minnesota, is seeing these effects firsthand.
23: Yeah, overall, this winter was kind of a steady market. The last couple months, being a lot of areas been dry, the market's been quite a bit higher. You know, we've seen the last couple sales anywhere from $40 to $60 a ton higher on some hay.
7: Hay is still available, but higher quality will come at a much higher price.
23: You know, the really good high quality stuff, yes, I think that's going to be hard to find all year long. So if you got, you know, if you want some really high powered horse hay or goat hay or extreme high dairy hay, that's going to be tough to find all year long, I think, just because more so the winter killed a lot of it off, and then starting out so really dry. But there'll be abundance of hay, that grass hay or hay that's had a little damage or something like that. You know, there'll be plenty of that. If you're looking for grinding hay, I wouldn't panic. We'll have quite a bit of that stuff around, but that really, really good green, leafy, nice stuff, that'll be a little tougher and a lot more demand for that.
7: Trudowski also says one thing hay producers should prioritize is hay testing.
0: Updated livestock insurance rules take effect tomorrow, bringing several changes for pork producers using USDA's livestock risk protection and the livestock gross margin programs. The new rules allow producers to carry both types of coverage during the same month, revise beginning farmer and rancher eligibility and subsidy levels, and clarify policy transfer and contract requirements. The USDA also said policies that don't generate premiums for three consecutive years will now be canceled. The National Pork Producers Council says the changes will help strengthen important risk management tools. Checking those quotes, we're up by 32 cents for Minneapolis wheat, July 577¾. Chicago wheat, September, a dime higher, and we're 13¼ higher for July hard red winter wheat. Corn markets, July 10¼ higher, 412¼. New crop, 5¼ better. July soybeans, 5¼ higher to 1114. New crop gains 2¼ cents. Cattle futures lower. We're down 140 for August live cattle. Feeder cattle dropping 295 for the August contract. July hogs, 40 cents higher, and the Dow's up 155. A reminder, President Trump will be in North Dakota tomorrow in Medora for the Roosevelt Presidential Library dedication. 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
2: 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A kid riding a bike was hit by a car in rural Ottertail Sunday afternoon. The Ottertail County Sheriff's Office says deputies responded to the crash at a home off County Highway 1 southwest of the city of Ottertail at around 4 o'clock. Deputies determined that 18-year-old Ashton Wolf of Lakeville was pulling out of the driveway in her Jeep when she struck an 11-year-old girl on her bike. The girl was hit as she was passing in front of the driveway and was followed by her mother on a separate bicycle. Officials say the girl was wearing a helmet and only suffered apparent abrasions and soreness. Wolf told deputies that the bikes were obscured by foliage. She said she only looked left before turning right onto the highway and did not see the girl on her bicycle. The Jeep had only minor damage. The family of the juvenile victim declined medical transport. The sheriff's office says the incident remains under investigation. The Ottertail County Board of Commissioners has directed staff to pursue the creation of a subordinate service district to ensure emergency medical services continue in the Pelican Rapids area. The action follows months of collaboration with local townships and cities after Ringdahl Ambulance Pelican Rapids notified communities back in March that financial challenges threatened its ability to sustain services. Commissioner Wayne Johnson led outreach efforts to townships and cities within the Ringdahl Ambulance primary service area. Those conversations made it clear that communities prefer the SSD model under Minnesota Chapter 375B. Under this structure, the county could apply for a PSA license, contract with an EMS provider through a request for proposals, and set property taxes or parcel fees to fund the service. Commissioner Johnson commented, quote, "The communities I represent made one thing very clear. Emergency medical services are not optional. When someone calls 911, help has to come. I'm grateful for the partnership we've built with our townships and cities, and I'm committed to making sure the Pelican Rapids area has the reliable EMS coverage it deserves," end quote. On June 11th, county leaders met with Ringdahl Ambulance representatives Ken Krupich and Adam Parker. Ringdahl Ambulance expressed a desire to continue serving the area, but confirmed that financial constraints prevent it from renewing its PSA license, which expires in March 2027. County staff will now move forward with the steps required to establish the SSD, including the formal application process and engagement with the Office of EMS. The county will continue to keep affected communities informed as the process develops. Starting Monday, weather permitting, road construction will begin on Highway 9 south of Doran leading through August, according to the Minnesota Department of Transportation. Highway 9 will be resurfaced from Highway 75 near Doran to Highway 55. Crews will start near Highway 55, working north towards Doran. Drivers should expect daily delays and lane closures on Highway 9 while crews are working. A pilot car and flaggers will control traffic. Drivers are urged to slow down, obey flaggers, and follow the pilot car. R.J. Zavril & Sons Incorporated, based in East Grand Forks, is the prime contractor for the $3.25 million project. A new Minnesota law taking effect Wednesday requires every school district and charter school to establish an anonymous threat reporting system designed to help prevent violence. Schools will have 1 year to adopt a reporting policy and until July 1st, 2028 to fully implement it. Districts can either develop their own anonymous reporting system or use the statewide program already available through the Minnesota Department of Public Safety. The law was one of several school safety measures approved during the 2026 legislative session. For KBRFradio.com News, I'm Derek Sedian. Get more news at KBRFradio.com. 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
22: Here's your forecast on News Talk 1250 KBRF. Going through today, going to be nice and sunny. 85 for our high, winds on the west, southwest at about 13 for tonight. 64 for our low with increasing clouds. Going to see gradual clearing, 87 for Wednesday. 64 mostly clear for Wednesday night's low. Going to be a hot one on Thursday, 91 with some rain coming in Thursday night, 68 for our low. And then some showers and thunderstorms possible Friday night through the weekend. And that's your forecast on News Talk 1250.
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9: This is your I-94 ramp cone zone update. The 210 I-94 ramp is closed. The interchange ramps will be closed to all travelers during construction, and traffic to and from Highway 210 in Fergus Falls will be detoured to the County Road 1/Tower Road. Highway 210 will remain open for travelers during construction. Traffic will shift to one side of the bridge and will be reduced to one lane in each direction. For construction updates, visit the Fergus Falls Chamber at fergusfalls.com and click on the cone zone. 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Laundry piling up while the roads are torn up? 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
0: He's still there.
2: No.
1: He's a workhorse.
0: Fight for your rights.
2: Yes. Okay. Some stuff you just cannot make up. All right. Got the Big Scott Robbins trifecta coming up in a few, and a news update next.

0: Good afternoon. Closing markets here on the Red River Farm Network. I'm Don Wick. Crop report day today, acreage numbers, and a stocks report. Dwayne Bossy with us from Bolt Marketing. And Dwayne, certainly those numbers today, that report having its impact on the marketplace.
1: Really waiting for that next move here. We've seen fund liquidation over the last month in our grains. Weather's been very favorable to this point. Yeah, there's pockets of two.
0: Time for a market recap on this Tuesday, June.
1: Really waiting for that next move here. We've seen fund liquidation over the last month in our grains. Weather's been very favorable to this point. Yeah, there's pockets of too wet right now. There were pockets of too dry. A lot of that has been relieved over the last few weeks, but there's still pockets of too dry out there. But I think the funds are very much waiting to see, is there a problem? They're in a show me there's a problem type of mode going forward. And the trade's very much waiting for that next move here. Lower energy prices and a higher U.S. dollar kind of weigh on our grain complex as well here to Don.
0: And, of course, the market's paying attention to the acreage number and the stocks number. Not a lot of change from what the trade expectations were, but enough to really give this market a boost for nearby Minneapolis wheat. We're up well over 30 cents. The corn market seeing gains of 6 to 10 cents. Soybeans, 5 to 8 cents to the plus side. And the cattle markets, the futures there under pressure, while the hog trade is trading higher. You're in tune with the Red River Farm Network. Here's the latest update from CHS Ag Services. Sales agronomist Brian Curran is our guest. He's out of the Yulin location. Brian has more information on Fixate Pro Surfactant from CHS.
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0: Mark Oppold. Checking quotes, Minneapolis wheat up 30 and 3/4 cents for the July contract worth 576.5. Chicago wheat September 9.5 higher. KC wheat July an 11 cent bump. Corn for July, 10 and 3/4 higher, 412 and 3/4. New crop corn, 6 higher at 436. July soybeans, 8 higher, 1116 and 3/4. New crop up by 4 and 3/4 cents.

0: Canola futures, July, 741.80 Canadian. That's a gain of $5.40. Again, a Stats Can report out today as well. August live cattle, 115 lower, 242.42. Feeder cattle, August, 364.60, down 287. Lean hogs, a half dollar better for July at 94.32. 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
8: Here's your forecast on News Talk 1250 KBRF. Going through today, going to be nice and sunny. 85 for our high, winds on the west, southwest at about 13 for tonight. 64 for our low with increasing clouds. Going to see gradual clearing, 87 for Wednesday. 64 mostly clear for Wednesday night's low. Going to be a hot one on Thursday, 91 with some rain coming in Thursday night, 68 for our low. And then some showers and thunderstorms possible Friday night through the weekend. And that's your forecast on News Talk 1250.
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0: This is the Ox, and boy, do we have a treat for you today on Hot Talk with the Ox. Not only do we have special guests, and not only do we have the West Side Liquor Wine Line, subsequent Wine Line, as we begin the Dot Sale. It's Dot Sale Week 1 at West Side Liquor. So we'll spend some extra time with Jeff finding out what they've got hot for you, up to 50% off or more on wines at West Side Liquor for the next 2 weeks. Very exciting. And then Congressman Emmer wraps up our show today. Last segment, 10:45 for our KNSI listeners, 4:45 for our KBRF listeners in Fergus Falls. So looking forward to Congressman Emmer's conversation. Talk about J.D. Vance's visit to the big state yesterday, as well as I asked him, can we talk about the analysis of the U.S. Senate races for the control of the U.S. Senate this year? There's a lot of talk about that. So those things coming up. And then our good friend Fred Davis, border rancher out of Arizona Tombstone, good friend of ours. You've heard him on the Hot Talk a bunch of times. I've toured his ranch. They've hosted me personally at their ranch in Arizona. And he was front and center, took the stage at the Trump rally in Prescott Valley, Arizona. And we've got the clip, so you're gonna love hearing our friend Fred. Seeing him on stage, he is central casting, a border rancher all the way. So looking forward to that all today. But before we get there, we have another very special guest, our friend Kendall Qualls. Kendall, welcome back to Hot Talk with the Ox. Great to have you on, sir.
1: Dan, thanks so much for having me. Glad to be here.
0: So, Kendall, well, first of all, your organization, Take Action, before we get into what I'm about, the reason, the impetus for the conversation, can you give me the one sheet, I guess, on the idea of your organization and what do you do exactly? And I'm using the wrong term. Yeah. I'm sorry. I'll let you correct me.
1: Sure. So our organization, Take Charge.
0: Right, Take Charge.
1: And the subtitle is Take Charge of Your Life, Take Charge of Your Family, Take Charge of Your Community. You don't need anyone's permission to do those things. We Americans, we used to know how to do those things without a politician or politics getting involved in everything. And that's what we need to do, is to reactivate that American spirit. And basically what we're about is that the promise of America is available to everyone, regardless of race, regardless of social station.
0: So that being said, and your Take Charge organization has gone kind of national. We used to say, like, it was Take Charge MN, I think, but you've
1: that's
0: expanded,
1: right.
0: I think, to some other states, and that's, I think I was getting confused on all that. Sorry about that. But your organization does amazing work, and it's inspiring. And I thought of you when I read this from the Kamala Harris-Tim Walz campaign. They've launched their agenda, I call it an agenda on black men, specifically focusing on black men. And from their website, Kamala Harris will deliver for black men. Donald Trump is a serious threat to the lives of black men. So Kamala Harris is promising all kinds of special treatment for black men, to give them money, to legalize drugs so they don't get arrested for drugs anymore. All these things that to me seem A, racist, but B, demeaning to black men. What say you?
1: You know, finally, a lot of black people, including obviously black men more in particular, because they want families. They want to earn a living to start families, be independent, and in the private sector. I think what the government is offering is nothing more, is more government grants, government loans for businesses that are unforgivable. They call them the forgivable loans.
0: Yep.
1: Basically, what it is a grant. And this whole marijuana thing, it is an insult, an absolute insult. Like, all we want to do is sit down and take government money and smoke dope.
0: Right.
1: They've been offering that stuff since the 1960s, and it's really had a catastrophic effect on the black community. And there's a large percentage of waking up, and our movement is helping that across the country. We have chapters now that have spread out beyond Minnesota to now Memphis, Tennessee, down in South Haven, Mississippi. You know, that's really, really the birthplace area of Elvis Presley, or Detroit, Michigan. We're actually spreading across the country, and now we're starting schools here in Minnesota, private Christian schools called Washington Academies, here in Minnesota and across the country as well.
0: Well, God bless you for your work, Kendall. You've got the message dialed in, and you do have lots of friends nationally. And I'm glad to see that your mission is expanding. And politically, obviously, you ran for Congress, you ran for governor, and I maybe not, don't know if there's another run for you in the future. But I know you follow politics closely, and one of the things on this, and this is why I thought of you when I saw this agenda on Black People by Kamala Harris, on their official campaign website, right below all the free things and special treatment that she's promising, because you Black men cannot succeed without her giving them things. Also, it says Donald Trump, as a landlord in his history, allegations of racial discrimination and outright refusal to rent to Black tenants, making it sound like Black people will not be able to rent apartments if Donald Trump is president. This kind of thing, I mean, how do you react to that?
1: Well, let me just start by this. You know, I've been hearing this stuff about Republican presidents, Republican candidates, going back to high school in the 1980s. They said the same thing about Ronald Reagan. They said the same thing about George W. Bush. It is a tired old game. It's the same narrative. Everything's racist, and Black people will be going back to the Jim Crow. That is such a lie. The problem is that Democrats can't run on their record. If they can't run on their record, they're going to demonize their opponents. And that's what they've been doing for 50 years. Their record is abysmal. And even I'm going to call back an old one. There is a senator from Massachusetts, Paul Tsongas was his name.
0: Yeah.
1: He said, and he's a Democrat. He said, Democrats love employees, but they hate employers. We need to get back to the private sector running this country's economy, putting that in the lead. We take care and unleash private business owners. Everyone else will prosper.
0: Amen to that. And so, looking at the Harris agenda, giving Black people one million Black people $20,000 forgivable loans, giving them special access to other type of financing for businesses, legalizing marijuana so they don't get arrested and convicted on drug charges anymore. That's what she contends that Black people need, and that she can give that to them as a gift as president. Kendall, what does the American Black man need to succeed these days?
1: Well, we've been doing polling on this, Dan, and it's a great question. What Black Americans want is helping to restore over 60%, helping to restore the two-parent family that has been basically been decimated since the 1960s following these politicians and their recommendations, from 80% two-parent families to 80% fatherless homes. They want plans and policies that help restore two-parent families. And second, what they want, and it's by far one of the most important things, is school choice. They know their kids are not getting the education they need to be productive citizens, and they want school choice, and Democrats are blocking it. And I'm going to tell you again, because the Democrats can't run on their record, they'll never offer those two things, private enterprise access, rebuilding two-parent families, and school choice. Mm. Those three things will never happen under Democrat policies, Democrat leaders.
0: I've seen you do this, and it's so enlightening, and I've had people question me when I bring this up, so I'll let you kind of give us the one sheet on this. You just mentioned that since the late 1960s has been the breakdown of the Black family. Can you give us a rundown of what it was like for Black families before that, and exactly what it was that the Great Society did to ruin it?
1: Absolutely. So, you know, all of this is it's historical fact. So the data that I'm talking about is U.S. Census data. Growing up in the Black community myself, having parents that have come from and lived in the Jim Crow South, we were never a reckless society like we are now. We had a few exceptions, knuckleheads that we see that we have now that are almost a norm. We never had 10-year-olds like you saw before that with a rap sheet that was basically stealing cars and driving around in parks like we was reported in Minneapolis 2 weeks ago. Mm-hmm. That was not the norm.
0: Robbing people at gunpoint, you know.
1: And carjacking, all that, right. So 80% of families, when I was a kid, 5 years old, 80% of families in the Black community were two-parent families. Yes, there was systemic racism, especially in the southern states. But we didn't abandon our children. We didn't leave our wives behind. And those that did so, again, those were the exceptions, not the norm. It's been completely flipped in 50 years. Now we're 80% two-parent families, I mean, 80% fatherless homes when we used to be 80% two-parent families. Now, people will say, well, wait a minute now. There's a man in the home. They're just not married. Well, that's no excuse. That's a low bar. And in fact, what we have, and there was a study that was conducted, that what's even more problematic now that we're trying to fix, we'll be fixing, is there was a study that was conducted that 59% of black mothers now have children from multiple partners. This was not the norm. This is not the way we used to live.
0: Wow.
1: And that's what our organization is going. We're getting back. This is not going back to the 50s or 60s. This is getting back to the norm of the culture. And it's like a new coach coming in to a habitual losing team and saying, we're getting back to the basics. This is the football. This is the three-point stance. We know how to win games. We know how to win championships. And that's what we're doing. And we're having hundreds of people around the country joining us as our coaching staff to help the culture get back to the norms.
0: Take Charge US is the website if you want to learn more about that. And Kendall, you've been doing great work on this. And to drive the point home, just kind of one more thing. As a birth, I was born during the Lyndon Johnson administration, so I didn't know anything different. Exactly, the Great Society then kind of poisoned this whole thing and incentivized the single parent household.
1: Yes. So basically, what happened right at the same time that the Voting Rights Act was signed, literally all the civil rights movement at the exact same time, 1965, a program that it was called Aid to Family with Dependent Children. It was a federal program to provide women aid, you know, basically reduced or free housing. A monthly stipend, but you can only get that as long as there was no adult male living in the home. And in fact, they have people there. They have social workers that will go in and inspect
0: people's
1: homes and apartments just to make sure there was no man living in the house.
0: What were they thinking?
1: And that perpetuated one generation, two generations. Now we're four generations now where young kids don't even know what an adult. An adult male to like in their communities.
0: So what do black people need to succeed? Not what Kamala Harris is offering.
1: And as far as I'm concerned, not what the Democrats are offering. I've been a Republican since I was 18 years old and never looked back.
0: Well, Kendall, I appreciate that. You are you publicly endorsing any candidates? Are you you're not running for anything this time around? What's your current political status, Kendall?
1: Nope. I am a citizen. I'm helping to support candidates up and down the ticket. I'm doing fundraisers for them, traveling the state, speaking on their behalf from the top of the ticket all the way down to school board and city council.
0: Well, thank you for all your work, Kendall, and Take Charge US is the website. Kendall Qualls, thanks for talking to us about this. And we got 3 weeks to go here. It's going to be a big one on November 5th, huh? Life-changing.
1: Thank you, Ox. And, you know, appreciate you spreading the message and keeping people encouraged. Appreciate it.
0: All right. Right back at you. Thanks, Kendall. Kendall Bye. Qualls joining us, the great Kendall Qualls, former gubernatorial candidate and congressional candidate and head of an organization called Take Charge. What do blacks and minorities really need to succeed? You just heard it on Hot Talk with the Ox.
2: I've shut down on another day of trading. Here's Monday's closing market minute. Corn for July down 10.75. September down 11.5. December down 11.5. Soybeans for July down 17.5. August down 17.25. November down 17.25. Soybean meal for July down 2.30. August down 40 cents. December down 1.70. Chicago wheat for July down 8.25. September down 10 cents. December down 10.25. Hard red winter wheat for July down 11 cents. September down 4.75. Hard red spring wheat for July down 1.75. September down 1.75. Minneapolis spring wheat for July down 29.75. September down 4.5. Into live cattle for August down 2.25. October down 182.5. December down 155. Feeders for August down 237.5. September down 192.5. October down 167.5. Lean hogs for July 90 cents higher. August up 70 cents. October down 42.5 cents. That's Monday's markets. Here's your forecast on News Talk 1250 KBRF. Going through today, going to be nice and sunny. 85 for our high, winds on the west southwest at about 13 for tonight. 64 for our low with increasing clouds. Going to see gradual clearing. 87 for Wednesday. 64, mostly clear for Wednesday night's low. Going to be a hot one on Thursday, 91, with some rain coming in Thursday night, 68 for our low. And then some showers and thunderstorms possible Friday night through the weekend. And that's your forecast on News Talk 1250.
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4: Talk with the Ox. Big thanks to Kendall Qualls for joining us moments ago, kicking off Hot Talk with the Ox on this Thursday, talking about the Kamala Harris Agenda on Black Men launched on their official website. Maybe you heard it, but the reason that we got into that with Kendall today is as I was working on Outside the Box with the Ox for today, I thought, you know what? Kendall should be on with us, and he was. So this is Outside the Box with the Ox. Headline, Kamala Harris will deliver for black men. Subheadline, Donald Trump is a serious threat to the lives of black men. Front and center on her website Monday.
5: Well, let's check it out. What do you say?
4: It says her agenda will help them achieve financial freedom, give 1 million black men up to $20,000 to start businesses, legalize marijuana, lower rent, and provide free money for home loan down payments. Quote, black men and boys deserve a president who will provide the opportunity to unleash this talent and potential by removing historic barriers to wealth creation, education, employment, earnings, health, and improving the criminal justice system. Black men deserve a president who will deliver on promises and equip them with the tools and resources to make their aspirations a reality, close quote. Her plan then says that when Trump was a landlord, he discriminated against and refused to rent to black people, so he'll do the same to them as president, somehow. That bringing back stop and frisk policies to fight crime will hurt black men. That Trump will cut funding for education, healthcare, retirement, hurting black families by $4,000 a year. And he'll erase the past 4 years of financial gains by black men.
6: Poor kids are just as bright and just as talented as white kids.
4: So thinking outside the box, as she slips in the polls with the demographic, her remedy to woo them back is, by her own words, only with special treatment, favors, and extra money from Kamala Harris to them will all these helpless, poor, drugged up, unemployed, desperate black men ever become equal to white men.
7: This could very well be the stupidest person on the face of the earth.
4: Outside the Box with the Ox is brought to you today by Gents Financial Services.
8: It's right there in black and white, or in this case, blue and red and green, because it's a website after all. Front and center as their big selling point now for the Kamala Harris, Tim Walz for president campaign. Wow. And what, by the way, when we're hearing that she's slipping with that demographic, I mean, it's not like Donald Trump is winning. And until that happens, I mean, we need some hope here. People need to see who actually is going to help the black men. And like Kendall says, it's not the Democrats. They've hurt the black men. They've destroyed the culture. They're desperately trying to claw and get it back again. More of the same is not going to help. Coming up, yeah, J.D. Vance was in Minnesota. Hear all about that next on Hot Talk with the Ox.

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1: With SRN News, I'm Bob Agnew in Washington. A mixed result today for President Trump and his agenda at the U.S. Supreme Court. The High Court struck down his effort to banish the idea of birthright citizenship by a 5-4 vote, upholding it. That means babies born on American soil are automatically American citizens, regardless of the immigration status of their parents. The ruling, one of the most highly anticipated of the year and key to President Trump's agenda on the first day of his second term, he had signed an executive order to end birthright citizenship, but now he's been defeated on that front. On the other hand, a big victory today regarding the president's opposition to the LGBTQ agenda. The High Court upheld state laws barring transgender girls and women from playing on school athletic teams, and that was in the states of Idaho and West Virginia. The justices ruling they can block transgender athletes from participating in both public schools and universities. This is SRN News.
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4: 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A kid riding a bike was hit by a car in rural Ottertail Sunday afternoon. The Ottertail County Sheriff's Office says deputies responded to the crash at a home off County Highway 1 southwest of the city of Ottertail at around 4 o'clock. Deputies determined that 18-year-old Ashton Wolf of Lakeville was pulling out of the driveway in her Jeep when she struck an 11-year-old girl on her bike. The girl was hit as she was passing in front of the driveway and was followed by her mother on a separate bicycle. Officials say the girl was wearing a helmet and only suffered apparent abrasions and soreness. Wolf told deputies that the bikes were obscured by foliage. She said she only looked left before turning right onto the highway and did not see the girl on her bicycle. The Jeep had only minor damage. The family of the juvenile victim declined medical transport. The sheriff's office says the incident remains under investigation. The Ottertail County Board of Commissioners has directed staff to pursue the creation of a subordinate service district to ensure emergency medical services continue in the Pelican Rapids area. The action follows months of collaboration with local townships and cities after Ringdahl Ambulance Pelican Rapids notified communities back in March that financial challenges threatened its ability to sustain services. Commissioner Wayne Johnson led outreach efforts to townships and cities within the Ringdahl Ambulance primary service area. Those conversations made it clear that communities prefer the SSD model under Minnesota Chapter 375B. Under this structure, the county could apply for a PSA license, contract with an EMS provider through a request for proposals, and set property taxes or parcel fees to fund the service. On June 11th, county leaders met with Ringdahl Ambulance representatives Ken Krupich and Adam Parker. Ringdahl Ambulance expressed a desire to continue serving the area, but confirmed that financial constraints prevent it from renewing its PSA license, which expires in March 2027. County staff will now move forward with the steps required to establish the SSD, including the formal application process and engagement with the Office of EMS. The county will continue to keep affected communities informed as the process develops. A new Minnesota law taking effect Wednesday requires every school district and charter school to establish an anonymous threat reporting system designed to help prevent violence. Schools will have 1 year to adopt a reporting policy and until July 1, 2028 to fully implement it. Districts can either develop their own anonymous reporting system or use the statewide program already available through the Minnesota Department of Public Safety. The law was one of several school safety measures approved during the 2026 legislative session. For KBRFradio.com News, I'm Derek Sidian. Get more news at KBRFradio.com. Sign up for email news sent right to your inbox, delivered by Cooper.

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1: Here's your forecast on News Talk 1250 KBRF. Going through today, going to be nice and sunny. 85 for our high, winds on the west, southwest at about 13 for tonight. 64 for our low with increasing clouds. Going to see gradual clearing, 87 for Wednesday. 64 mostly clear for Wednesday night's low. Going to be a hot one on Thursday, 91 with some rain coming in Thursday night, 68 for our low. And then some showers and thunderstorms possible Friday night through the weekend. And that's your forecast on News Talk 1250.
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0: Like, if I could just play music a little teeny tiny bit, if I could just play the intro to that song right there. I've always dreamt about that. Like the intro to Take the Money and Run by the Steve Miller Band. If I could just play that on the drums. Like, I'd love to be able to just walk up to a drum set and just play that. Then that's all I would need to know how to do. Right? And everybody in the room would be like, wow, he can play the drums. Like, no, all I know is to do that. Oh, well. Maybe in another life. Hot Talk with the Ox on a Thursday morning. Nope, Tuesday morning. Thank you. Looking at the calendar, which means it is the Westside Liquor Wine Line coming up in about an hour and a half. Find out what wines Jeff has picked out today because it is the Dot Sale. And then you can call in and have a chance at $25 free at Westside Liquor. Also today, Congressman Tom Emmer wraps up the show. So in about 2 hours, essentially from now, 2 hours and a couple minutes, theoretically, if all goes well, Congressman Emmer joins us, the third highest ranking Republican, essentially, in the world. And joining us here as we talk about A, Vance's visit, J.D. Vance's visit to Minnesota yesterday, and also, just because I know he follows this closely, granted he's a congressman, but we're looking at A, the keeping the Congress Republican, but also what Senate seats are really in play here? What do we need to be looking at to take back the Senate? Oh, I forgot, 2.5 hours. This is great. Remember yesterday I guess I was critical of Mike Allen from Axios and Jim Vandehei, their report on what would happen if the Republicans win the presidency, keep the House of Representatives, and win the Senate on the national level, and all the terrible, archaic, bad, terrible conservative things that would happen as a result. Oh, man. Right? Painted a very grim picture. Well, it's a multi-part series. Today, they have what would happen if the Democrats win presidency, House of Representatives, Senate. So if you need to take a bicarbonate or whatever it is you need to do to get ready for that, that's in 1.5 hour on Hot Talk with the Ox. I'll take a deep dive into that scenario. Love me or hate me for it, but I think it's important to understand what's at stake here. Before we get there, though, J.D. Vance was in Minneapolis. He went to the precinct, the third precinct. Oh, you know, I was reading some criticism. Who was it? Fry, Mayor Fry, was critical of J.D. Vance for a political stunt, to pull a stunt like that to come and be there in the
1: police precinct. He posted a video while he was out jogging.
0: Really?
1: Yeah. I'm like, what are you running from, buddy? Gunshots or, you know, from your record or what's going on here?
0: Good metaphor. So we do have at least a clip here of Vice Presidential candidate J.D. Vance in Minneapolis yesterday.
2: First, I just want to say a little bit about what this building behind us represents. So you can see it's all boarded up. This is, of course, the headquarters of the 3rd Precinct, which was burned down. Thanks to Tim Walz's completely failed leadership. And, you know, talking to these folks behind me, I mean, these are law enforcement officers. A lot of them were here, some of them for many days when this was allowed to happen. And remember, during those riots, these guys were given up for dead. Their police chief told them to stand down, hoping that it would save their lives. A couple of them just told me just now their fear that they would be killed by the violent mob that was attacking this precinct. And the important question is, what were their leaders, in particular, what was Governor Tim Walz doing to keep these officers safe and to bring order to the city of Minneapolis? The answer was absolutely nothing. They described being left for dead by the person who wants to be the Vice President of the United States. And to all the folks who are watching this, I think the message is very simple. That do we want a kind of leader who stands with the law enforcement, who fights for them, who protects their lives as they go about keeping us safe? Or do we want someone who encourages rioters and looters to burn down this precinct, who leaves the officers for dead, and then a president who then bails out some of those same rioters and looters out of prison? I think we want the law and order president. We want somebody who stands with our law enforcement, and most importantly, who stands with the communities that depend on law enforcement, and that means we want Donald J. Trump as president.
0: Not an exaggeration in any way, shape, or form, and we can thank Liz Collin and Alpha News for their Fall of Minneapolis movie. Yes, we saw the news reports. Yes, we heard about it, saw a few clips on the news, but to see that actual footage from inside the precinct on that on that fateful night when they had to evacuate the precinct. I don't know how they made it out alive. I really don't. That really takes it, gives it a certain reality punch, I think, when you see something like that. The Star Tribune story says, what is this? Okay, reading from the Star Tribune clip, Vance says, people talked about moving out of Minneapolis. People talked about the 1,400 businesses that were destroyed. A lot of them were owned by minority members of this community. People talked about how Minneapolis had one of the great quality of life lives 5-6 years ago, but thanks to the leadership of Tim Walz, has now become overrun with crime. Yep. And you have Kamala Harris, who is encouraging people to contribute to a fund to bail these people out. How are these people even, and I mean Harris Walz, even on a presidential ticket? Really? Our choices between them and one other person in the whole country? How does this happen? Well, that's me, not reading from the story. So I thought about this, and hindsight is 2020 and whatever. If the Republicans were really bold, like if they were really, or if they had a thought of it, maybe. Where would you have located, and I'm not even sure where they are, actually. Maybe they are here. But where would you have located the epicenter for the Republican campaign in Minnesota for this year? I think I'd have rented storefronts next door to and or across the street from burned out, bombed out businesses from that fateful day. And just have a webcam constantly on it. And host press conferences every day with that as the backdrop. To have one guy show up there 3 weeks before the election, granted he's the vice presidential candidate, but this stuff ought to be in the face. I mean, this ought to be the backdrop for everything that Republicans do moving forward. Because it, in my opinion, it's the representative image of A, crime, and B, or public safety, and B, the economy. The two big things. So I appreciate Vance coming to town and doing that and doing this press conference. But also, I think, I mean, maybe they just set up a tent. Is it safe? I mean, I don't know how, you know, maybe they'd get lynched at night. I don't know. But it seems like it'd be really cool to just go right into the belly of the beast and just remind people every single day. This is where the headquarters for the Republican campaign is. You know? those kind of fantasies I think a lot of us have about the Republicans and how fun it would be if they got as bold as the Democrats. But alas, I don't think it'll happen. Paying, you know, if Republicans could just start paying people, right, to protest and do all the things the Democrats do, pay people to walk in parades. Just do all the things the Democrats do. But they don't. Don't think like that. But it'd be great to just go. If you know, when there are places like this in bad neighborhoods, it's simply because they don't have the money to rent better space rather than purposely going to an awful place to highlight how dangerous it is and just kind of say, look, this is what we're dealing with every day. Images are powerful. 320-251-1990 on the Boulder Tap House studio or text line. Thoughts about this and or the vice presidential visit? We'll talk to Congressman Emmer in 2 hours about this visit and other things, of course, as much time as we have. Back to the Star Tribune story about the visit. Vance's first trip back to Minnesota since late July when they rallied together right here in good old St. C. And we all had breakfast together at the diner there in Waite Park. Trump hasn't been back to the state since either. Unclear if he will be before Election Day. No Republican, reminding folks in the story, no Republican presidential candidate has won Minnesota since Nixon in 72. Harris, Walz lead 48-43 in the latest poll, but that was from last month. Harris has not been to Minnesota since she became the nominee. I didn't realize that. Really?
1: Wow.
0: She hasn't been here. Vance acknowledged Monday that Minnesota is a bluer state, but said he thinks he and Trump still have a chance of winning it. Well, I don't think Tim Walz is elevating or on an upswing in Minnesota. Do you? I don't think he's winning. Like, I don't think he's growing. I think the more that we're learning about Tim Walz on the national stage, it's not buoying his favorability in Minnesota, I don't think at all, or for the Harris-Walz campaign, period. Reading further from the story, Vance says, you're obviously rowing uphill in a state like Minnesota, but I think a lot of Minnesotans are just sick of the garbage. They're sick of the lack of common sense in our government, and we have a real opportunity to turn Minnesota red. Asked if Trump himself will return to Minnesota before Election Day, Vance said, I don't know. My guess is that President Trump will be back before the end of the election, but we'll see. Does he need to be? I don't know if he needs to be. Do we need Trump back here for any reason?
1: I mean, why not?
0: I don't think it hurts necessarily. I want to make sure that he is making the most efficient use of his time, however. Need to win Pennsylvania, right? Need to go to where that is. They had a great rally in Arizona, Prescott Valley, which is, it's what would it be, north, a little bit north of the Phoenix area. Used to go there a lot. Prescott is a great town. Used to go there. Oh, in Prescott, which is not Prescott Valley, it's adjacent to it. But in the old days, Prescott, there's a town center. It's like the courthouse and the city hall or whatever it is right there. And then there's the one block square all around this town center. And it's nothing but bars and restaurants. It's like there's 20 bars right there. And they've got bands playing at night, and it's really fun. They used to have a dog track up there. Maybe it was a horse track. We used to go up there a lot and watch my friend's band play, and just the quaintest, coolest place ever. That was a long time ago, though. It's probably changed that since. But whatever the case, our friend Fred Davis, you've heard on Hot Talk with the Ox, was there and actually took the stage at the Trump rally. That next. Hear that on Hot Talk with the Ox.
3: Here's your forecast on News Talk 1250 KBRF. Going through today, going to be nice and sunny. 85 for our high, winds on the west, southwest at about 13 for tonight. 64 for our low with increasing clouds. Going to see gradual clearing. 87 for Wednesday. 64 mostly clear for Wednesday night's low. Going to be a hot one on Thursday. 91 with some rain coming in Thursday night. 68 for our low. And then some showers and thunderstorms possible Friday night through the weekend. And that's your forecast on News Talk 1250.
4: Weather can shift quickly and sometimes become dangerous. 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

0: Would love to be able to play that intro. Oh, well. Another life, maybe. 320-251-1990 on the Boulder Tap House studio or text line. As Hot Talk with the Ox continuing on our first hour. Remember, coming up as we round the corner here to hour two, a deeper dive into what would happen if the Democrats sweep, if Kamala Harris wins and they flip the House of Representatives and maintain the Senate. Also, a breakdown, who is this? News Nation had a breakdown of some of the Senate races. Internal GOP polling for some of the key Senate races in Nevada, Arizona, Montana, Texas, Ohio, Wisconsin, Michigan, Pennsylvania, Maryland. So tight races in all of those states. Anything could happen. We'll see. Before we get there, though, this is awesome. Peggy Davis, the great, wonderful Peggy Davis, longtime rancher in the Tombstone, Arizona area. Peggy, I think, got national attention years ago when she testified before a congressional committee and subsequently became really the mouthpiece for the Southern Arizona border ranchers on the national level, has become a great friend of ours here on Hot Talk with the Ox. Her husband, Fred, they have a ranch outside of Tombstone. This is, they're great friends with the Ladds, John and Joe Beth Ladd down. They're the ones who live on the border, 12 miles on the border. We broadcast our show from there multiple times over the years and looking forward to possibly another one coming up in the next few months. But Fred Davis, I wish I could we could do this video because this dude is something out of central casting. But at the Prescott Valley Trump rally, if you saw it, maybe you saw it. If you didn't, this is what you missed.
1: Ladies and gentlemen, please welcome to the stage Arizona border rancher Fred Davis.
0: Dude's like 6'5", big cowboy hat, Wrangler jeans.
2: Thank you. I'm a fourth generation rancher from Tombstone. We've seen every kind of border problem you can imagine dating back to 1976 when the border bandits started their crime spree in America. We've had home invasions. We've had vehicles stolen. We've had cows and horses killed. We've had trash you can't imagine. Unbelievable. I turned over 107 illegals within a mile and a half of my house in 24 hours at one point.
0: Grabbed them by the scruff of their necks.
2: The border's on fire. Kamala Harris sends gasoline. The border has been safe one time in my life. In January 1st, 2016, they quit coming. That was ahead of President Trump's inauguration, which we attended. They knew he was for real and wasn't going to tolerate it. That was when the border was secure. We need him back. Speaking of Kamala Harris, can you imagine her? Can you imagine her in discussions with world leaders? We're probably closer today to World War III than we've ever been. And I can't imagine she or Tim Walz, who calls himself a knucklehead. That's really who you want negotiating world issues. Donald Trump is the guy who has secured the border, knows how to secure the border, and will do it again. Thank you.
3: Awesome. That was awesome. Yep.
0: Yeah, Fred, so cool. He's just one of those guys, man. It was great to see him on stage. Peggy sent me that. I don't know. I woke up this morning and it was on my text on my phone. That clip, that link to the YouTube video. I thought I got to share this with you right away. So, thanks to those true patriots there. And we're working on. I'm not ready to make the announcement yet. We haven't finalized the details. And I'll just tease you with this. And I'm getting out a little ahead of my over my skis or whatever you call it, but. There may be an opportunity for you to visit the border, the Arizona border. We're working on something right now for 2025. Details to follow if it all works out. That's what they say. We broadcast the first time I was at the border at their friend the Ladd Ranch. Fred's what you just heard, Fred Davis. Their ranch is not. Right on the border. It's just part of the border region that has these huge infiltrations of people coming across the border and then flooding up into Arizona and subsequently the rest of the country. But right on the border at the Ladd Ranch, we broadcast our show the Friday after the election in 2016 when Trump got elected. And they said they even noticed it right after the election that because these people had millions, literally millions of people coming across their ranch, the lads. And they said they noticed it right away. Word gets out fast. Like people don't know that, okay, yeah, just because they got elected, they're not president yet. So when Fred was saying January 1st is when, the border was secure. Yeah, word gets out. Even though he hadn't been installed yet as president, they don't know that. So they stop coming. But I've seen it. I've seen the border and been there twice now. We've done our show from there and probably working on going back there soon. Coming up on Hot Talk with the Ox. Okay, think about this. I hate to do this to you, but now that the weather is starting to change, La Nina coming your way this winter, or at least a weakened form of it. Would you rather have no snow, lots of snow, cold weather, lots of snow, warm weather? What would you like to see for a winter? But first, what if Democrats get elected to the presidency, to the U.S. House, to the U.S. Senate? What if they have a national trifecta? Axios, Mike Allen, Jim Vandehei took a deep dive. We'll look at that next on Hot Talk with the Ox.
3: Now is News This Hour at Town Hall. I'm Bob Agnew in Washington. The U.S. Supreme Court has weighed in on the issue of birthright citizenship.
4: The Supreme Court votes 5-4 to uphold birthright citizenship, so babies born on American soil are automatically American citizens regardless of the immigration status of their parents. Now, this ruling, one of the most highly anticipated of the year, President Trump, on the first day of his second term, signed an executive order to end birthright citizenship, and he was at the Supreme Court for oral arguments, a historic first for a sitting president. Laura Winters reporting.
3: Also today, the High Court upheld state laws that bar transgender girls and women from playing on school athletic teams. Justice upholding such bans in Idaho and West Virginia, ruling that those states can block transgender athletes who are biological males from participating on the girls' sports teams at both the public school level and universities. Three firefighters killed over the weekend in a wildfire burning along the Colorado-Utah border were trying to shield themselves from flames by deploying tent-like shelters at the time when they were overcome. That's according to officials. Players going to be literally feeling the summer heat in World Cup matches this week. Here's correspondent Ben Thomas.
5: Teams playing in open-air venues will be playing under a dome, a heat dome.
6: Forecast high temperatures are going to be anywhere between the 90s to low 100s.
5: Brian Putnam at the National Weather Service.
6: That's going to be the air temperature that you'll see.
5: And he warns with the high humidity.
6: Heat indices are going to be higher than that. And that's the temperature that it's going to feel like. That's the stress that you're going to be feeling on your body and that heat. And those heat indices are probably going to range between 100 to 110 degrees and maybe as high as up to 115 degrees.
5: Players have medical staff, three-minute cooling breaks midway through each half, and other safeguards. I'm Ben Thomas.
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3: Dion, Coach Prime Sanders, says he feels like his old and much younger self again a year after undergoing surgery to remove his cancerous bladder. He was fascinated by the robot technology that was used to carry that out, and he said he wanted to draw attention to it so others might be helped by it, this being Men's Health Awareness Month. New Jersey Republican Congressman Tom Keene reveals a depression diagnosis after returning to the House from a lengthy absence.
9: The Republican congressman said on Tuesday that his lengthy and previously unexplained absence from the House was due to being treated for depression, publicly elaborating for the first time on the medical condition that had kept him away from Washington. Keene made the disclosure in a floor speech when he returned to the Capitol after missing more than 100 votes since March 5th. Keene began his speech by saying it didn't feel natural to talk about himself, but he felt that he owed an explanation to the people of New Jersey's 7th District, his colleagues in the chamber, and the American people for his absence. Bernie Bennett, Washington.
3: Breaking news at townhall.com. American technology and American companies in general being used to power a revolution in the cyber scam industry, playing a key role in the industrialization and globalization of fraud in ways that they didn't expect.
10: Online fraud has exploded to become one of the most profitable criminal industries in the world. An Associated Press and Frontline investigation found that American technology is being used to power the revolution. In one case, Elon Musk's satellite internet service, Starlink, is the number one internet service provider in Myanmar, including to scam centers. Eric Hines is an analyst for the International Justice Mission.
11: As these compounds get pushed further inward from the Thai border, the local providers in Myanmar become less reliable and aren't able to handle all the bandwidth that you would need to run a large-scale scam operation. So other ways to connect to the internet become more important.
10: I'm Haya Pinjwani.
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13: Here's your forecast on News Talk 1250 KBRF. Going through today, going to be nice and sunny. 85 for our high, winds on the west-southwest at about 13 for tonight. 64 for our low with increasing clouds. Going to see gradual clearing, 87 for Wednesday. 64 mostly clear for Wednesday night's low. Going to be a hot one on Thursday, 91 with some rain coming in Thursday night, 68 for our low. And then some showers and thunderstorms possible Friday night through the weekend. And that's your forecast on News Talk 1250.
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0: Talk with the Ox, the abbreviated version on this Wednesday, 1 hour away from Why Not Wednesday with the newly remodeled Boulder Tap House. And, hey, also coming up next hour, by the way, Axios's third part in a four-part series, What If? Today, what if Donald Trump gets elected president and the Democrats maintain control of at least one House of Congress, either the Senate or the House? Interesting what-if scenario to be going through here next hour. But in 1/2 hour, General Jerry Lang joins us. His take on the U.S. deploying actual troops now to Israel, along with the defensive missiles. He is well aware of these missile systems, understands the tactics and all that needed to deploy these missiles and what the heck. So can't wait to talk to General Jerry Lang about that. Here in a half hour, of course, several tours abroad and retiring as a full 2-star general. Jerry Lang joining us in a half hour. Tell your friends, don't miss it. But it happened last night, Terrible Todd.
1: The early whistle by the ref, the Suter goal, tenths of a second after the whistle, after the horn blew at the end of the second.
2: Vucinovic fires in, looking for a goalie goal. Gustafsson scores! Philip Gustafsson mobbed! We've got the goalie goal!
1: Wow.
3: Love it.
0: That's cool. First one, I guess, in franchise history, right? Let's see, first goal, it was Gustafsson's first goal on any level and the first ever goalie goal in Wild franchise history. The 4-1 win by the Wild over the Blues last night. 26-year-old gloved a Pavel Buchnevich shot from the blue line. Don't know who that is. Sorry, I'm not hip on the hockey scene these days. Dropped it to his stick and lifted a shot high in the air that stayed true and slid into the empty net with 8.1 seconds left.
3: The ultimate insult injury for the Blues. I love it.
0: Oh, man. That's pretty fun, though. Yep, exactly. It was open net, right? When I saw that, the headline, I'm like, oh, really? But, yeah, this is one of those things that's really exciting in hockey. So, sorry if you're the Blues, but, you don't know when you open the net, right? It's a Hail Mary, obviously. So, Philip Gustafsson gets a goal as a goalie. Awesome. First one ever in Wild history. So there you have it. It happened last night. There are other things going on besides politics. I realize it's hard to imagine that. If anybody saw I watched the mayoral candidate forum at St. Cloud State University last night between Jake Anderson and Mike Conway. I've got some comments on that, but if you didn't see it, there's no point. But if you saw it, if you want to emote and talk about it, we'll love to hear your thoughts on that as we get going here today on Hot Talk with the Ox. But a couple things, an update on a story that we've been following for quite some time now. Is this from the Sahan Journal? I was reading something in the Sahan Journal. This, I think, is from, what is this? The Star Tribune, NPR. Let's see here. I thought it was, wherever it is I'm getting this. Sorry, I'm having trouble sourcing this. But a federal judge yesterday handed a 12-year prison term to the first defendant in the Feeding Our Future case to be sentenced, Mohammed Jama Ismail. The former co-owner of Empire Cuisine and Market in Shakopee, one of five people convicted in June of stealing tens of millions of dollars from taxpayer-funded child nutrition programs. Federal judge found Ismail, 51 years old, guilty of wire fraud, conspiracy, 2 counts of money laundering. Must serve 3 years on supervised release, apparently after the 12. We have 6, right? Didn't we change that in Minnesota so they have to do half of their term? So 6 years in the pen and 3 years on supervised release. I guess, if I'm looking at this right. Also, restitution of $47,920,514. Come on, Elwood. We'll have it for you in the morning. The Minnesota Department of Education, which oversees the USDA programs on the state level, paid out nearly $48 million to the group connected to Empire Cuisine. Wow. Okay. So, eat that, Governor Walz, if this doesn't get some national attention. First one to be sentenced. U.S. Attorney Joe Thompson asked the judge to impose a 12-and-a-half-year prison term. And that saying that Ismail profited handsomely from his role in the scheme, expressed no remorse for it, and personally took home more than $2 million in 2021 alone. The assistant attorney, Joe Thompson, said Ismail will leave prison a rich man after transferring much of the money, stolen money abroad, including to China and Kenya and Somalia, where he bought real estate. Yep, was it worth it? So he's going to do time, and then he'll get out, and he'll be a rich man. He'll have real estate holdings all over the world. Would you do 6 years to have that then for the rest of your life and go on to whatever it is you're going to scam next when you get out of prison? Thompson added that Ismail and his co-conspirators saw an opportunity in a health crisis and they took advantage of it to the tune of tens of millions of dollars. Ismail's attorney argued that his client should serve no more than 4 years in prison. Well, why? Because he was a minor participant in the conspiracy, because he did not have a full knowledge of the scope and structure of the criminal activity. Arguing the lead defendant, Abdiaziz Farah, controlled all the bank accounts and handled all the communications with Feeding Our Future and Partners in Nutrition and had full decision-making authority. Also, that Ismail does not present a threat to the public or pose a risk of reoffending. There's not an ongoing need for a lengthy prison time to effectively correct him and protect the rest of us. No, this is that, but it's also deterrent. He says, Ismail says, I'm not a bad person. I'm just a family man. I'm a normal person. I don't know if it's a cultural thing or a personal thing, but that is not the way the United States culture and consciences work. No, you're not a normal person, and you're not just a family man. You're a two-bit sleazy thug victimizing all the rest of us taxpayers, taking our money and stealing it from the mouths of hungry children, literally. Shame on you. You're a rotten person. Just because, oh, I'm a good person. If that's the culture, if that's the Somali culture that they're coming over saying, there's nothing wrong with this. Well, maybe there's nothing wrong with it there, but there's a ton of stuff wrong with it here. That ain't how we operate. And if you do, you are a criminal. And you come out and say, I'm really sorry. I'm so sorry I'm a criminal. I'll make amends. I'll pay back the $47 million. And said, no, I'm just a normal person. This guy needs to be deported and never let back in the country, let alone doing six behind the wall. Give me a break. We'll see how many more people get sentenced, but I think this is a surprise because we have a lot of folks saying they're going to get a slap on the wrist. I don't think this is a slap on the wrist. If it's a 12-year sentence, that's six behind the wall hard. Yeah, you come out a rich man, but let's let everybody understand that this is what happens in our country. 320-251-1990 on the Boulder Tap House studio or text line. Jeremy says, so he's still getting money from everyone. Three hots and a cot. Healthcare plus all the other perks. That's worth 6 years to him. I don't know how he's going to, how do they hold him to paying back the restitution? Seems like a lot. Another texter says, how much ended up in the Democrats' campaign fund? Funny, they always have more money than the Republicans. Yeah, these are Democrat contributors. If this doesn't get the attention of the national voting public, with Governor Tim Walz now being a heartbeat away from the president if elected, this does not end well for the Democrats if this is exposed finally. We have a record of who contributed what. Why isn't this front page news? Right? Somali healthcare scam elects Democrat trifecta in Minnesota. Where was that? Also today, the Upper Midwest Law Center is filing suit against Hennepin County Find out why next on Hot Talk with the Ox.
4: Here's your forecast on News Talk 1250 KBRF. Going through today, going to be nice and sunny. 85 for our high, winds on the west, southwest at about 13 for tonight. 64 for our low with increasing clouds. Going to see gradual clearing, 87 for Wednesday. 64 mostly clear for Wednesday night's low. Going to be a hot one on Thursday, 91 with some rain coming in Thursday night, 68 for our low. And then some showers and thunderstorms possible Friday night through the weekend. But that's your forecast on News Talk 1250.
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2: Minnesota News Network, I'm Jason Dinesen. Stearns County prosecutors have charged 33-year-old Luke McLean of Cold Spring with second-degree murder and the fatal stabbing of a group home worker on Saturday. Catholic Charities has confirmed the victim was one of its employees assigned to the home. A new report on rising health care costs in Minnesota paints an even more frightening picture. The North Star Policy Action Group says Minnesotans using marketplace health insurance should brace for a 54% increase. Aaron Rosenthal is a researcher with the group.
3: Impending cuts to Medicaid are expected to push over 100,000 more Minnesotans off their health coverage. And when people can't afford coverage, hospitals absorb the cost of caring for them and pass it on to everyone else through higher prices.
2: The group warns that continued consolidation of health systems will only make things worse if state lawmakers don't step in. This is MNN.
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5: Millions of kids are living with hunger. 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

0: This is the Ox, and you're listening to Hot Talk with the Ox on a Wednesday broadcast, National Bosses Day, supposedly, if I'm reading that right on the calendar.
1: Oh, okay.
0: It's also National something else day. Well, Mike Opelka had a thing today, our friend Mike Opelka. What was it again? It's National, hold on, I'll get to this. I meant to mention it when we started the show. Oh, it's National Take Your Parents to Lunch Day.
1: Oh, okay.
0: If you're lucky enough to be able to do so. All right, take your parents to lunch. And you can take them to lunch at the Boulder Tap House and think ahead because you can get $10 certificates for just $6. We'll remind you of that on stclouddeals.com, and Ray will remind you of that here in about 45 minutes for Why Not Wednesday with the Boulder Tap House and your chance to win free Boulder Tap House, too. We have that going for us today. In the news, got this. Actually, I got a text from Andy Selick last night. He is with Minnesota Voters Alliance, alerting me to this, and then subsequently an email, I think, this morning on this. And we will have a guest tomorrow on Hot Talk with the Ox to talk about this. That being said, here is the press release. The Upper Midwest Law Center, representing the Minnesota Voters Alliance and three individual petitioners, has filed a petition in the Minnesota Supreme Court with the Minnesota Supreme Court to challenge Hennepin County's violation of state election law. Upper Midwest Law Center, along with Minnesota Voters Alliance and three election judges, argue that Hennepin County has failed to comply with Minnesota's law requiring party balance on absentee ballot boards, a critical element passed with bipartisan support after the Coleman-Franken election. According to its response to a public data request, Hennepin County has not included any Republican-affiliated election judges from the official party list of judges on its absentee ballot board. There you have it in black and white. There, a press conference is scheduled for today at the Capitol at 10 a.m. And like I said, we'll have folks on tomorrow to talk about what will have then been presented at the press conference coming up here this morning. The lawsuit aims to enforce Minnesota's laws, ensuring accurate and secure elections and transparency and fairness in the absentee ballot process. UMLC's petition calls on the Minnesota Supreme Court to hold Hennepin County accountable for violating election integrity laws. The Supreme Court has previously acknowledged the importance of these requirements to promote accurate and secure elections. UMLC Senior Counsel James Dickey says Minnesota election law is clear. Party balance on absentee ballot boards is necessary to prevent partisan influence and protect voter trust. UMLC stands with Minnesota Voters Alliance to ensure election laws are followed and that election integrity is maintained throughout Hennepin County and the state. Okay, quick thing on this one. All right, maybe there aren't any Republicans in Hennepin County to do this. I can't believe it because Hennepin County's huge. But maybe there's a dearth of Republicans willing to step up and do this. I don't believe that, but let's say that's the case. If you are so sure and you are so smug in your confidence of winning this election like the Democrats are or claim that they are, wouldn't you go out of your way to make sure to just eliminate all doubt after what we saw with Trump last time around? Wouldn't you make sure to comply with the laws knowing that it doesn't matter? You've got it licked anyway. Instead, they're just flagrantly violating this, according to the plaintiffs here. Classic Hennepin County, classic Democrats. They could easily handle this. Ted Cruz, in his closing arguments last night in a candidate forum in Texas, as it's a tight race for him to get reelected as U.S. Senator, laid out exactly not just what's at stake in his race in Texas, but what's at stake in general in the entire country if the Democrats take control. Here is Ted Cruz's closing statement from last night.
2: The stakes in this election are the highest of my lifetime. Congressman Allred and Kamala Harris are both running on the same radical agenda. Congressman Allred has pledged to be the 50th vote for Chuck Schumer to end the filibuster, to end the requirement of 60 votes to pass major legislation. That means if Congressman Allred is elected, We will see the Democrats, number one, strike down every voter integrity law in the country. Number two, add D.C. and Puerto Rico as states to give them four new Democrat senators. Number three, grant immediate voting rights to every illegal alien in America. That would turn Texas blue, and every statewide elected official in Texas would be defeated in the next election. And number four, pack the U.S. Supreme Court. That would jeopardize our fundamental rights. I've spent 12 years fighting every single day to defend jobs and freedom and security. Congressman Allred wants to destroy what we've got in Texas because he shares Nancy Pelosi and Kamala Harris's value. Senator, I will fight to keep Texas, Texas.
0: Not only Texas, but obviously the impact is felt nationwide. This is how important these races are, and I think he laid it out perfectly. That is what's at stake in this election right now. What if the filibuster goes away? What if Puerto Rico and D.C. become states? And there's a good case to make them states, don't get me wrong. But we know the political ramifications of that. Coming up, another thing to be concerned about, Israel. Joe Biden deployed actual U.S. troops on the ground in Israel. Hear General Lang's take on that next on Hot Talk.

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0: from playing on school athletic teams, and the justices ruling that states, namely in this case Idaho and West Virginia, can block transgender athletes who are biological males from participating in girls' sports teams at both public schools and university. On Wall Street, the Dow at the end of the day was up 136 points. This is SRN News.
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2: For KBRFradio.com News, I'm News Director Derek Sidian. A kid riding a bike was hit by a car in rural Ottertail Sunday afternoon. The Ottertail County Sheriff's Office says deputies responded to the crash at a home off County Highway 1 southwest of the city of Ottertail at around 4 o'clock. Deputies determined that 18-year-old Ashton Wolf of Lakeville was pulling out of the driveway in her Jeep when she struck an 11-year-old girl on her bike. The girl was hit as she was passing in front of the driveway and was followed by her mother on a separate bicycle. Officials say the girl was wearing a helmet and only suffered apparent abrasions and soreness. Wolf told deputies that the bikes were obscured by foliage. She said she only looked left before turning right onto the highway and did not see the girl on her bicycle. The Jeep had only minor damage. The family of the juvenile victim declined medical transport. The sheriff's office says the incident remains under investigation. The Ottertail County Board of Commissioners has directed staff to pursue the creation of a subordinate service district to ensure emergency medical services continue in the Pelican Rapids area. The action follows months of collaboration with local townships and cities after Ringdahl Ambulance Pelican Rapids notified communities back in March that financial challenges threatened its ability to sustain services. Commissioner Wayne Johnson led outreach efforts to townships and cities within the Ringdahl Ambulance primary service area. Those conversations made it clear that communities prefer the SSD model under Minnesota Chapter 375B. Under this structure, the county could apply for a PSA license, contract with an EMS provider through a request for proposals, and set property taxes or parcel fees to fund the service. On June 11th, county leaders met with Ringdahl Ambulance representatives Ken Krupich and Adam Parker. Ringdahl Ambulance expressed a desire to continue serving the area, but confirmed that financial constraints prevent it from renewing its PSA license, which expires in March 2027. County staff will now move forward with the steps required to establish the SSD, including the formal application process and engagement with the Office of EMS. The county will continue to keep affected communities informed as the process develops. A new Minnesota law taking effect Wednesday requires every school district and charter school to establish an anonymous threat reporting system designed to help prevent violence. Schools will have 1 year to adopt a reporting policy and until July 1, 2028 to fully implement it. Districts can either develop their own anonymous reporting system or use the statewide program already available through the Minnesota Department of Public Safety. The law was one of several school safety measures approved during the 2026 legislative session. For KBRFradio.com News, I'm Derek Sidian. Get more news at KBRFradio.com. 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
3: Here's your forecast on News Talk 1250 KBRF. Going through today, going to be nice and sunny. 85 for our high, winds on the west-southwest at about 13 for tonight. 64 for our low with increasing clouds. Going to see gradual clearing, 87 for Wednesday. 64 mostly clear for Wednesday night's low. Going to be a hot one on Thursday, 91 with some rain coming in Thursday night, 68 for our low. And then some showers and thunderstorms possible Friday night through the weekend. And that's your forecast on News Talk 1250.
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1: As much as I hate to interrupt David Lee Roth and Van Halen, two big rulings since we last chatted. Briefly, I think we knew the campaign finance ruling came down, so more analysis into that. But the big one, the birthright citizenship. Have we seen the tally on this? What was the vote? Do we know,
2: like,
1: Terrible Todd?
2: I think it was 6-3 with Barrett and Roberts siding with the liberals.
1: Well, it looks like if you were born here to illegal aliens on the grounds here of America, or people visiting here legally, and you were born here, you are still a U.S. citizen. Well, well, well. What do you think of that? They upheld the so-called birthright citizenship. A moment of silence. I'm exhaling. I'm speechless. I don't know what to say. It's terrible, terrible situation for a talk show host. I could not fathom, as I indicated moments ago, logistically, how we could function moving forward if they ruled differently. But the question's been answered now. It's sort of one of those things where be careful what you wish for, because now there's nothing we can do. If you know you're going to win the fight, go for it. If not, don't bring it up. I don't know about this situation, but this is exactly the type of thing, like when people talk about wanting to vote on abortion, like an anti-abortion amendment or something in the state constitution. No. Because if and when it doesn't pass, then it will be adjudicated by the public that we do not want constitutional protections for the unborn. So last thing you want to do. So now in this situation, the argument's over. I don't know that we've seen, I don't know that I've seen closure quite like this ever before. This does not, as far as I know, pass it down to the states. This does not do anything other than end the conversation. I got to think that there are a ton of NGOs licking their chops, saying not only is our industry not over, but it has only just begun. The business of anchor babies is now about to explode. You want to make, is there what's the stock market, New York Stock Exchange, what do they call it, a code or the trading symbol for a company that specializes in bringing people here illegally and then having kids on the ground here and then calling them citizens? Because I want to invest in it. As big business as it has been, it's only going to get bigger. Oh, 5-4.
2: Yep, I said 6-3 by mistake. It was 5-4.
1: 5-4 decision. This is, in my opinion, a direct interpretation of the Constitution, if they're being honest. It's up for interpretation. I don't know. But 320-251-1990 on the Boulder Tap House studio or text line. This one's taking my breath away. Not that I didn't. If I were a betting man, I would have bet that's how they're going to vote. Just because I couldn't imagine the other way. But the country is FKD upped. FKD up. I think there's some letters missing from in there, Texter. Can I buy a vowel, Pat? Really sad, says another Texter. Colonel Todd says it's time for an amendment. We are screwed. Yeah. That's sad, seems so obvious, yet it isn't, I guess. Does seem obvious, doesn't it? Nobody does this. What state can do this? You can't do this. What are you doing? Like, are you serious? Just because you're born there makes you a citizen? Really? Just, I just see this as opening up the floodgates. Haiti alone has over 50,000 anchors. Really? All right, welcome, Haitians. You may not be a citizen, but your kids are, so you're good to go. Look, I couldn't figure out how, I mean, if it were, if it would have gone the other way, I don't even know how that logistically would have played out. I mean, that would have been opening the floodgates, and I was ready to have that discussion, but it looks like it's over. I don't know that I've ever seen an issue evaporate, vanish, just like that. I mean, this leaves nothing. It's just asked and answered. We actually have an issue that has been very controversial. End. Trucker Bob, welcome to Hot Talk with the Ox on the Boulder Tap House studio line.
3: You know, I am numb from the waist up.
1: Huh.
3: I mean, I don't even feel like going to the brandy cabinet.
1: So you know it's bad.
3: God, you know, I almost feel like standing in the middle of Division Street. I'll get over it, but we really got clubbed on this one, I think. And the opportunists are going to grab a hold of this, and look out, we're going to have baby mills going sideways. I don't know where to go with this. You know, I was really happy on the boys and the girls in the small town America wouldn't put up with it, but the state does. And now we have this, so they're raising the new Minnesota flag way past how tall the pole is. Okay, I'll get back at you when I get my head right.
1: Thank you. I know I'm having trouble putting it into words myself. Hot Talk with the Ox after this big ruling. Amendment 14, U.S. Constitution, Section 1. All persons born or naturalized in the United States and subject to the jurisdiction thereof are citizens of the United States and of the state wherein they reside. In my opinion, it ought to have been a unanimous decision, one way or another, for this to be really, I mean, it's valid because it's over. But either you see that as yes or no. I mean, there's one way to interpret the Constitution, in my opinion, on this. I think, right, the key is the and. It's not or, it's and. Subject to the jurisdiction thereof. I'm not a lawyer, right? Don't know, can't say for sure, not a constitutional scholar. What does subject to the jurisdiction thereof actually mean? It would seem to me that means that you, it seems to me that you are under the laws of where you are, the jurisdiction of the United States and the state. Does that mean then that if you're here from a different land, that, well, technically you do have to abide by our laws while you're here, so therefore you're under our jurisdiction? I don't think that's what that means. I think this is an incorrect interpretation of the Constitution. But boy, it's worthy of serious debate, is it not? 320-251-1990 on the Boulder Tap House studio or text line. I would say, is this one of those issues where, like I was saying, however they actually feel, like tie them all up with Wonder Woman's golden lasso and force them to tell the truth, I don't know what they would answer, these nine justices. But if the decision would have gone the other way, it is unfathomable to me the magnitude of legislation or of litigation and enforcement and confusion that would have taken place as to what to do with all the people who then would be questioned as far as whether or not they're citizens. Because you couldn't make it retroactive, because then you're unconstitutional. So what would you do? It's like, yep, I see the Constitution meaning this, but there's no logistical way to not completely throw into chaos anybody who is an anchor baby, if you will. I mean, these are people that could be 90 years old. One texter says, no pregnant women from other countries allowed to enter our country. An immediate deportation of all pregnant illegal aliens. Aha! Well, all right. Okay. Maybe this issue doesn't just go away right this second. All right. Maybe there will be conversations about this. I think a lot of these ridiculous rulings are due to the direct threats that the liberal demonstrations had in front of the Supreme Court justices' houses. Maybe. Let's see here. So basically, if Biden wouldn't have appointed a DEI justice that can't define what a woman is, we wouldn't have the anchor baby industry anymore. Aha! Yep, it's a profit deal. All right. Well, I'm kind of speechless. That's fine. This is open topic. But there's also some ramifications regarding the campaign finance ruling as well, which we need to get into. In my opinion, it was the right. I constitutionally, I'm not sure how it fits, but logistically, I'm all for it. Because now parties can raise unlimited amounts of money and spend unlimited amounts of money, and they can coordinate with candidates, presumably endorsed candidates. I don't know that we've had a huge issue with that in Minnesota. Forgive me for sounding cynical, but I'm not sure that we've ever been in a situation where the Republican Party of Minnesota has been begging to be allowed to raise more money than they're legally allowed to, because I don't think they've ever even come close to whatever limit that might be. It's like, can we give more than $7 to the endorsed candidate? Like, who cares? I don't know what the limit is, but we've never even been close to that in Minnesota. But now we can raise unlimited amounts of money and coordinate with candidates and spend unlimited amounts of money on behalf of the candidate. All right. So now we're to Dave, chain migration. I mean, what have we done to our country? Now it has been adjudicated by the justices regarding the birthright citizenship. But campaign finance and, yes, states can ban boys in girls sports, but of course Minnesota does not ban boys and girls sports. Ugh. How you feeling? Sorry, we were in such a good roll there for a while. Coming up, the Westside Liquor Wine Line, your chance to talk. We're going to talk a little wine, then you can whine. Lots to whine about. One lucky whiner could be today is going to win $25 free at Westside Liquor. After that, shifting gears, your favorite landmark in Minnesota, maybe a photo op that you like to take, maybe traveling around this summer or whatever season it is. And all callers will go on the Hot Talk with the Ox prize wheel. We'll spin it for a final pair of tickets to Bob Dylan in concert a week from yesterday. I guess it would be Monday at the new Mystic Lake Amphitheater. So a big hour three. We'll lighten it up and have a little fun next on Hot Talk with the Ox.
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5: Here's your forecast on News Talk 1250 KBRF. Going through today, going to be nice and sunny. 85 for our high, winds on the west southwest at about 13 for tonight. 64 for our low with increasing clouds. Going to see gradual clearing. 87 for Wednesday. 64 mostly clear for Wednesday night's low. Going to be a hot one on Thursday. 91 with some rain coming in Thursday night. 68 for our low. And then some showers and thunderstorms possible Friday night through the weekend. And that's your forecast on News Talk 1250.
6: For MNN Sports, I'm Kevin Faulness. The Twins were in Houston last night and opened the series with a 5-4 win over the Astros. Catcher Victor Caratini had a big game.
7: Hit in the air, center field well. Long run Smith back on the track. He'll look up. That's out of here. Caratini straightaway center field.
8: Yeah, I mean, two walks, home run, did a really good job behind the plate. I mean, took the hit. where he hit the ball, that's big boy land. You know, I mean, off the bat, I was like, hey, that's got to get over his head, and it got out of the ballpark. But a nice homecoming for him. I mean, because he did a nice job when he was here. He had a nice career in Houston. So anything, I think anytime you come back and, you know, you get two walks and a homer and catch a game like that, really happy for Vic.
6: That's Twins manager Derek Shelton. The game two of the three-game series is tonight at 7:10. Joe Ryan on the mound for Minnesota. Yesterday, the Minnesota Wild turned to Stu Bickel as the new head coach for the Iowa Wild.
9: I think the timing is right, but the fit for me is the biggest thing. You know, when I look at this organization top to bottom, people in different areas that I've got to know over the years, obviously with being in Minnesota quite often, every offseason we've been back. And so I've got to know a lot of the people in the organization, and I know that they're great people. I know that they want to win, and I see the trajectory of that going in the right direction. That's what makes it ultimately super attractive for me.
6: In case you missed it, over the weekend, Lynx head coach Cheryl Reeve was inducted into the Women's Basketball Hall of Fame.
10: You know, there's 200 inductees. And so the overwhelming part of it for me is just having inspirations, you know, from so many of these women when I was a young coach. And to, you know, to now think that, you know, I was going to have a spot in that same place. It's pretty overwhelming. And it's hard to wrap your mind around, for sure.
6: The Lynx are number one in the WNBA with a 15-4 record. They're off until Friday. That's when they're in New York to face the Liberty. Kevin Faulness, MNN Sports.
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0: Rock with the Ox on this monumental day. The Supreme Court has ruled. If you've been freeze-dried, doing hard time, just tuning in, whatever, the Supreme Court has now said, nope. If you're born here to illegal aliens, yep, you're a citizen, all right, from birth. Period. End of story. Birthright citizenship has been upheld. 5-4 vote by the U.S. Supreme Court. Also, unlimited money can be raised by political parties to spend on their candidates and in conjunction with their candidates. That was a big campaign finance ruling. I'm exhausted after all this today. Also, the Supreme Court has released another ruling today that allows states to ban boys and girls sports. Minnesota, however, does not ban boys and girls sports, so it really doesn't affect us. Interesting about this birthright citizenship vote, though, that I had not fully considered. Multiple texters, in fact, probably in double digits here on the Boulder Tap House text line, talking about pregnant women. Okay, we shouldn't allow pregnant women then to visit. Don't let them in. Canada questions pregnant women coming into the country because of their free health care, says a texter on the Boulder Tap House text line. Never thought about that. And then, of course, there's the conversation about chain migration. All right, so if the kids are born here, well, now the kids, you know, well, we want to bring, I want to bring my family over. Okay. What in the world? Might as well just take down the Trump wall. I don't know. This is a big deal. I don't even know where to go with this. But you know what? We're going to whine about other things on the Westside Liquor Wine Line next on Hot Talk with the Ox.
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9: News this hour from Town Hall. I'm Keith Peters in Washington. Several Supreme Court decisions were released today. One involved transgender athletes.
10: The Supreme Court upholds the transgender sports ban in two states, Idaho and West Virginia. The justices ruling the states can block transgender athletes who are biological males from participating in girls' sports teams at both public schools and universities. Justice Kavanaugh writing the opinion for the 6-3 majority.
11: correspondent Laura Winters reporting, and the justices also upheld a long-standing belief in birthright citizenship.
12: The justices, in a decision in a New Hampshire case Tuesday, relied on a long-settled understanding of the 14th Amendment, adopted after the Civil War, and more recent federal laws, and ruling anyone born in the country is a citizen, with limited exceptions. The Republican president's restrictions had been blocked by several lower courts and had not taken effect. Three conservative justices would have allowed the restrictions to take effect.
11: Correspondent Bernie Bennett. Temperatures for some of this week's knockout round games could prove dangerous for World Cup players and fans.
13: A threatening heat dome will engulf the central and eastern part of the country this week, with heat index temperatures, which combine air temperature with humidity, soaring into the triple digits in some places. Conditions will bring above average temperatures to World Cup host cities like Boston, Philadelphia, and Kansas City, Missouri, all of which have open-air stadiums. Bob Agner reporting.
11: It's a hot one for millions of people in the Midwest and Great Lakes states. Intense heat and humidity are baking the region with no immediate relief. The National Weather Service says conditions are dangerous. The heat index is exceeding 100 degrees in some areas. On Wall Street, a good day as the Dow was up by 136 points, the NASDAQ rose 393, the S&P advanced 58. More on these stories at townhall.com.
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15: The automaker is recalling more than 741,000 vehicles in the U.S. A transmission issue could damage the parking system, which could increase the risk of a crash or injury. The National Highway Traffic Safety Administration says the recall includes certain Ford F-150, Lincoln Aviator, Ford Explorer, Lincoln Navigator, and Ford Expedition vehicles with the model years between 2018 and 2021. Rich Thomason, Washington.
11: U.S. job openings stayed at a surprisingly strong 7.6 million in May as the American labor market remains resilient in the face of the economic shock from the Iran war. Forecasters had expected employers to post just 7 million openings in May. News and analysis at townhall.com. From Washington, I'm Keith Peters. Federal officials are providing details on the deaths of three firefighters battling a blaze in Colorado. More on this story from correspondent Ben Thomas reporting.
16: Three firefighters killed Saturday battling a wildfire along the Colorado-Utah border were part of a specialized crew that goes into remote areas by helicopter to quickly put out new and rapidly escalating blazes. The crew was overcome after deploying emergency shelters to shield themselves from the fast-moving flames. Two other crew members suffered burns. The U.S. Forest Service identified those killed as 38-year-old Emily Barker of Clinton Township, Michigan, 27-year-old Nick Hutcherson of Glendale, Arizona, and 26-year-old Sidney Watson of Warrior, Alabama. I'm Ben Thomas.
11: 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From Washington, I'm Keith Peters reporting.
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18: Here's your forecast on Newstalk 1250 KBRF. Going through today, going to be nice and sunny. 85 for our high, winds on the west-southwest at about 13 for tonight. 64 for our low with increasing clouds. Going to see gradual clearing, 87 for Wednesday. 64, mostly clear for Wednesday night's low. Going to be a hot one on Thursday, 91 with some rain coming in Thursday night, 68 for our low. And then some showers and thunderstorms possible Friday night through the weekend. And that's your forecast on Newstalk 1250.
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0: Nerds.
1: 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Nerds.
2: Hmm.
1: Nerds. Walking around the hallway. Everybody's like offering me condolences and
0: like, ah, man,
1: now what are we going to do? Like, what are you talking about? That ruling. Like, seriously. Like, everybody's paying attention to this. It's like the angst of the Ox and you, oh, Hot Talk with the Ox listeners, is palpable. It's felt. Even though we operate in a basement, gloriously high atop downtown St. Cloud, hypothetically, in our glassed-in penthouse suite. But nevertheless, yeah, people in the hallway, oh, man. Ah, tough, tough ruling. Now what are we going to do? So lots of conversation about dual citizenship, lots of conversation about, what do you call it, chain migration, right? Like, oh, well, so now what, when these anchor babies turn 18, oh, I want my parents to be able to come here. Oh, okay. Or how old can they be when they can bring their parents over? And that actually their parents never left. Ha-ha! So I don't know. But boy, I'm winded from the whole decision thing, right? Plus, quite frankly, I'm actually even a bit winded regarding this political contribution thing. Because I'm not sure where that ends either. Understand. I mean, yeah, this might be a Republicans might have brought this and Democrats were sort of fighting it. But I don't see why this has no partisan, in my opinion, has zero partisan implications whatsoever. This is the machine. Both all sides. This is the big machine. Just got a big shot in the arm. But again, I mean, is there really a shortage of people to give your money to politically? Candidates, organizations, whatever. It's like, I don't think there is. So I don't know that it'll have a huge impact. But anyway, people are like they got all this money. I don't know. Like, I think I'll spend it on politics. Okay. I would rather spend it on wine, especially wine that's on sale on Tuesday at Westside Liquor, which we're going to learn more about next with the Westside Liquor Wine Line.

0: cannot be stumped, ladies and gentlemen. He knows all there is.
1: Please welcome Jeff Anderson and the Westside Liquor Wine Line.
0: That's the he we're talking about. Hello, Jeff.
2: Hey, how we doing, Ox?
0: I'm doing great on this 4th of July week. Nothing's going to get me down. Loving the hot weather. Looking forward, especially forward, to seeing what wine you have picked out for the wine drinking Hot Talk with the Ox 4th of July celebrator. What is it this week, my friend?
2: I've got a new Cabernet coming from California called Method Cabernet, and this is a whole lot of cab crafted by a sommelier and winemaker, Trevor Sheehan, and sommelier Ian Cobble. Got this thing going and came up with this wine. They were tasting through different barrels, and this is their blend of their Method 2023 Cabernet, and really, really nice stuff. This got on Wine Enthusiast Top 100 Best Buy of the World list, number one. Ooh. And reg was $17.99. We got it on sale for $14.99. I mean, just beautiful aromas of like Bing cherry, the blackberry, the thyme, the vanilla. Just escape out of the glass. You get it on the palate, and you're going to get those succulent flavors of blueberry, you know, that ripe plum, cassis, tobacco, just a beautiful texture to this wine and great complexity. This is, you know, hard to beat for $15. You know, we're going to pair this up with some grilled sirloin, tri-tip, ribeye, lamb shank, you know, Italian cheese, blue cheese burgers, you know, stuff off the barbie. This is going to be great. Give it just a little chill if it's going to be 90 degrees to lift up that fruit and snap up the acidity, but yeah, this is a lot of cab coming from California for $15. And check it out. Just blown away by what these guys did. And tastes like something double its price. So check it out. Of course, if it's going to be hot, you know, for the holidays, you know, the July 4th, you want to, you know, get some nice crisp whites and rosés and chill them down. And definitely start out the, you know, the evening or, you know, the afternoon with something super refreshing, and then get into something like this when you're pulling off the burgers or, you know, the steaks.
0: Blue cheese burgers. Boy, or even blue cheese steak if you're so bold. That sounds really good.
2: Yeah, I always like that. That's always a good combo, you know. So
0: that might be.
2: I don't know. It just
0: might be on the
2: just
0: menu.
2: Just kind of gives it a more of a flavor, you know, put a little bacon on there too, maybe.
0: Got to be in the mood. Got to be in the mood, though. The blue cheeseburger, not for every day. I mean, totally a mood thing, you know.
2: Yeah. Yeah. Oh, I agree. Yeah.
0: I think I'm in the mood.
2: I mean, you can mellow it out with getting some, like, Italian gorgonzola, too. You know, that's not going to be as intense as some of the blues. You know, it's more of a, they call it a blue, but it's almost more of a green, and it's a little more mellow, typically.
0: I like the way you think. All right, Jeff Anderson, the Method, the Cab Method, a Best Buy, the top buy on the top 100 list of the Best Buys. $17.99, now $14.99. So that's on sale all week, but actually all wines are on sale today, sir.
2: Yeah, you're right, because it's Wine Tuesday. And, of course, Wine Tuesday means 15% off all regular price bottles of wine and 20% off case of regular price wine. So you can mix and match as long as they're not already on sale, and you're going to get that 20% off. And there's so many new wines we just pulled in probably in the last month and a half, from new Italian whites, from new Malbecs from Argentina, which, you know, always great with, you know, big red meat off the grill. And got one I'm just writing about in the newsletter called Patio Pounder. It's a Vino Verde coming out of Portugal. Just beautiful. Got a new white roan in. I love white roans during this time of the season. You know, they're usually crisp, clean, refreshing, but they have a little more body than, say, like a Pinot Grigio because they're blending, you know, usually Marsan, Roussan, Viognier, Grenache, Blanc. And you got a nice white blend is always good for the summer because it's not going to have the oak. It's not going to have the butter. Typically, a little more body than a lot of your other whites, but super, super food friendly, plus super refreshing. So check out some of your white roans, too, this time of the year.
0: Well done, Jeff Anderson, on the Westside Liquor Wine Line. All right, so the 4th of July hours? Are you guys open on Saturday, sir?
2: Yes, we are.
0: Okay, open throughout the 4th of July weekend. That's good to know. Of course, Sunday's still, right? That's still legal.
2: Yep, still legal. Yep, 11 to 6 Sundays.
0: Very good. Well, Jeff Anderson, it is Wine Tuesday. 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
0: Awesome. 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And it's Wine Tuesday at all locations. I believe we communicated that. Well, saying goodbye to Jeff and hearing Jeff's Wine of the Week now offers you a chance to offer your Wines of the Week. 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
4: Here's your forecast on News Talk 1250 KBRF. Going through today, going to be nice and sunny. 85 for our high, winds on the west, southwest at about 13 for tonight. 64 for our low with increasing clouds. Going to see gradual clearing, 87 for Wednesday. 64 mostly clear for Wednesday night's low. Going to be a hot one on Thursday, 91 with some rain coming in Thursday night, 68 for our low. And then some showers and thunderstorms possible Friday night through the weekend. And that's your forecast on News Talk 1250.
5: This is Minnesota News Network. I'm John Anderson. A new study on rising health care costs in Minnesota shows prices will only get worse with hospital consolidation. North Star Policy Action says healthcare costs are climbing across nearly every form of coverage in the state. The report also warns that continued consolidation, like the proposed acquisition between Allina Health and California-based Sutter Health, could make things worse. The report finds that employee contributions towards health insurance premiums have grown 67% in the last 11 years, but wages have only gone up 42%. The U.S. Supreme Court has rejected President Trump's effort to limit birthright citizenship, preserving protections guaranteed under the 14th Amendment for children born in Minnesota and across the country. The justices ruled the president's executive order was unlawful, leaving in place the longstanding constitutional principle that nearly anyone born on U.S. soil is a citizen. This is MNN.
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0: Hot Talk with the Ox and the Westside Liquor Hawaiian Line is on. 320-251-1990 is the number to call. On the Westside Liquor Hawaiian Line, offer your Hawaiian of the Week. And in less than 9 minutes, we'll spin the Hot Talk with the Ox prize wheel to determine which of you is going to win $25, same as cash, at Westside Liquor. Unless you're on the 90-day prohibited list, in which case we'll come and take your firstborn male child. No, we won't. I'm just kidding. We won't do that. You can call in with your Hawaiians. We'll accept it, and we'll have fun with it, but you will not be on the Hot Talk with the Ox prize wheel. Otherwise, fair game. Michael from Texas, what is your Hawaiian of the Week, sir?
1: It's just absolute revolting. I just pulled up the Supreme Court Rule 6-3 against Donald Trump on the issue of birthright citizenship. I mean, what a load of awful and excrement. I was hoping for something reasonable, like, okay, this has been so abused, including Chinese who come on birtherism, that there'd be a line in the sand. After this point, we're going to do it reasonably, logically, intelligently, and it's a little bit like temporary. What does temporary mean? I mean, I couldn't be more disappointed.
0: Yeah.
1: This it touches me particularly, given where I'm from and where I grew up and my family history. By the way, that Argentine wine sounds very interesting. Argentina, probably the Mendoza area, has got some surprisingly good wines. Anyway,
0: $14.99 sounds delicious.
1: Yes. All right.
0: Thanks, Michael from Texas. Saying goodbye to Michael opens up a phone line, 320-251-1990. If you're having trouble getting through, you'll get through now if you call quick. As we welcome Colonel Todd, what is your Hawaiian of the Week, sir?
2: All right, stay with me on this one.
0: Okay. Okay, I'm ready.
2: My Hawaiian is wages not keeping up with inflation. And I'm not talking about the price of goods inflation. I'm talking about the tax inflation that the Supreme Court just piled on us, because most of these anchor babies and their parents are sucking off the government's mammary glands.
0: Mm-hmm.
2: And I can't make enough money to pay the taxes necessary to allow that. So I need more wages here.
0: Okay, I can follow that. Thank you, Colonel Todd. I'm with you.
2: Have a good one.
0: Thanks, buddy. Not so hard to follow. Trucker Bob, what is your Hawaiian of the Week on the Westside Liquor Hawaiian Line?
3: My Hawaiian is trying to figure out what the heck happened with Supreme Court Chief Roberts.
0: Mm.
3: You know, when they put him in, we thought, oh, a glimmer of sense.
0: Mm-hmm.
3: He's bouncing around like a pinball.
0: Well, yeah. And again, I mean, if it's his interpretation of the Constitution, I have no problem with it. It's just so many people rule on how they feel personally. So I don't know. Right? I mean, I don't know. Maybe that's how he actually views the Constitution. I don't know. But
3: okay, anyway, buddy.
0: Thanks, Trucker Bob. I mean, I'm not sticking up for him, but, you know, I mean, really, that's what I want. I don't care. I mean, it'd be nice, right, if they vote based on some sort of ideology that I might have on what I want to happen, but what's congruent with the Constitution? If he truly feels that way, even if he personally feels the other way, you know, then more power to him. Magnum Dave, welcome to Hot Talk with the Ox and the Westside Liquor Hawaiian Line.
4: I'm just piling on the whining for the Supreme Court ruling about the birthright citizenship.
0: Mm-hmm.
4: I tell you, The wine here, we have these conservative justices that they're voting how they feel. They feel, oh, I feel this way, instead of, like, what was the 14th Amendment for?
0: Mm-hmm.
4: I think in the dissent I think it was Thomas that wrote the dissent where he stated it was about after the Civil War and making sure people that were here could be citizens.
0: Mm-hmm. Yeah.
4: And to exactly to your point, too, what do we do about pregnant women now? Just because the baby's born here, all of a sudden, citizenship?
0: And don't let him in. I don't know.
4: Right? Like, can you?
0: I don't know.
4: That's my wine.
0: That's a good wine. Thanks, Dave. Right. Appreciate it, Magnum Dave. Mm-hmm. Who's next? Listener 78. Welcome to Hot Talk in the Westside Liquor Wine Line.
5: Good morning, Dan. Good to see you again at the parade the other
0: day. Yeah, thanks for saying hello. That was cool.
5: You're welcome. Say, my wine is kind of a limited one for some people, but it really irritates me when there's a shared printer in an office and somebody will go grab a stack of stuff as if it's all theirs, and they won't care about the people who also send something there. They'll just grab their papers and leave while they grab your stuff, too, and they don't even care. That really bugs me.
0: Great wine, 78. Thank you.
5: You're welcome, Kim.
0: Yep. It happens. Absolutely. Or they send stuff to the printer and then don't retrieve it. I find that to be odd, too. Let's see here. We found something on the printer the other day that, like, was, like, really personal. Not like naked photos or anything, not that personal, but it just contained some private information of somebody. It's been sitting there for 2 days. I don't know who printed it. It's like, wow, that's weird. Sharon, what is your wine of the week on the Westside Liquor Wine Line?
6: Good morning, Dan. I agree with Congressional District 6 Tom Emmer that if the Somalians don't want to assimilate, they should go home because they're just controlling, and we are so being blinded by it, like all the fraud that's happened and all the money that they send back to their home countries to use against us and all this. Yeah, they shouldn't be here if they don't want to assimilate. In fact, there was a guy that was at Lake George, and there's four young Somalians that came to him and said, we want to kill you. And he said to them, well, you can do it right now. And they told him, the time is not right. Well, there's Sharia law and all this, you know, to kill us. That's because we're the infidels, supposedly.
0: We don't know that. But thanks, Sharon. Yep, there's a wine in there somewhere, I think. I'll infer a wine. Corey, what is your wine of the week on the Westside Liquor Wine Line?
7: Hey, good morning, Ox. My wine is, out of all the justices on the Supreme Court, it was the three women that voted against protecting women's rights on Title IX. Oh, the irony.
0: Really? Okay, I didn't catch that. I haven't seen the breakdowns on that. All right.
7: Yep.
0: Yeah, good wine. Thanks, Corey. Jerry, what is your wine of the week on the Westside Liquor Wine Line?
8: Yeah, just a minor debate on the first caller that we have to raise our wages. If you understand macroeconomics, higher wages are passed on to consumers. I've talked to a lady just the other day. She can't find a job in St. Cloud. They're not really hiring because wages are so high. Business is a little slower. They don't need these people. It's just a round of inflation. So you can't keep kicking wages up because we all end up paying for that, and it slows down our economy, at least on that level, like at restaurants and such. But I don't understand why our city council thinks it's important to keep building houses and housing and apartments. For who? Apparently the jobs aren't here. So what are they living off of? Why are we spending so much money on all these expensive apartments? And, of course, all the subsidies. We can't afford to bring people here that aren't working. Where's the jobs?
0: Mm-hmm. Thanks, Jerry. Yeah, I've wondered about that as well. I don't know that the city is spending money building municipal apartment buildings, however, but maybe. I don't think so. I didn't hear that. I've wondered about that as well. Interesting wine. Spin the Hot Talk with the Ox Prize Wheel to determine which of our whiners today is going to win $25. Same as cash at Westside Liquor. Oh, boy, oh, boy, oh, boy. Someone's going to win. Let's see. We have, it's about to stop on. By the way, everybody on the, not on the 90-day prohibited list?
9: Yep, everyone's good to go.
0: All right. Congratulations. This goes out to Magnum Dave, ladies and gentlemen. All right, Magnum Dave. You're the winner of the Westside Liquor Wine Line. Call or text Terrible Todd your name or address and address, I guess, and we'll get that certificate off to you right away. Coming up, more whining, certainly. And what's your favorite landmark in Minnesota? Maybe a photo op for you on your summer travels. All callers on the Hot Talk with the Ox Prize Wheel. 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
9: The Supreme Court has upheld a broad conception of birthright citizenship, rejecting President Trump's executive order declaring that children born to people in the United States illegally or temporarily are not American citizens. The justices in their decision in a New Hampshire case Tuesday relied on a long-settled understanding of the 14th Amendment. The Supreme Court is upholding state laws barring transgender athletes from playing on girls' school athletic teams. The court's conservative majority ruled Tuesday that state

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2: For KBRFradio.com News, I'm News Director Derek Sidian. A kid riding a bike was hit by a car in rural Ottertail Sunday afternoon. The Ottertail County Sheriff's Office says deputies responded to the crash at a home off County Highway 1 southwest of the city of Ottertail at around 4 o'clock. Deputies determined that 18-year-old Ashton Wolf of Lakeville was pulling out of the driveway in her Jeep when she struck an 11-year-old girl on her bike. The girl was hit as she was passing in front of the driveway and was followed by her mother on a separate bicycle. Officials say the girl was wearing a helmet and only suffered apparent abrasions and soreness. Wolf told deputies that the bikes were obscured by foliage. She said she only looked left before turning right onto the highway and did not see the girl on her bicycle. The Jeep had only minor damage. The family of the juvenile victim declined medical transport. The sheriff's office says the incident remains under investigation. The Ottertail County Board of Commissioners has directed staff to pursue the creation of a subordinate service district to ensure emergency medical services continue in the Pelican Rapids area. The action follows months of collaboration with local townships and cities after Ringdahl Ambulance Pelican Rapids notified communities back in March that financial challenges threatened its ability to sustain services. Commissioner Wayne Johnson led outreach efforts to townships and cities within the Ringdahl Ambulance primary service area. Those conversations made it clear that communities prefer the SSD model under Minnesota Chapter 375B. Under this structure, the county could apply for a PSA license, contract with an EMS provider through a request for proposals, and set property taxes or parcel fees to fund the service. On June 11th, county leaders met with Ringdahl Ambulance representatives Ken Krupich and Adam Parker. Ringdahl Ambulance expressed a desire to continue serving the area, but confirmed that financial constraints prevent it from renewing its PSA license, which expires in March 2027. County staff will now move forward with the steps required to establish the SSD, including the formal application process and engagement with the Office of EMS. The county will continue to keep affected communities informed as the process develops. A new Minnesota law taking effect Wednesday requires every school district and charter school to establish an anonymous threat reporting system designed to help prevent violence. Schools will have 1 year to adopt a reporting policy and until July 1, 2028 to fully implement it. Districts can either develop their own anonymous reporting system or use the statewide program already available through the Minnesota Department of Public Safety. The law was one of several school safety measures approved during the 2026 legislative session. For KBRFradio.com News, I'm Derek Sidian. Get more news at KBRFradio.com. 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
3: Here's your forecast on News Talk 1250 KBRF. Going through today, going to be nice and sunny. 85 for our high, winds on the west-southwest at about 13 for tonight. 64 for our low with increasing clouds. Going to see gradual clearing, 87 for Wednesday. 64 mostly clear for Wednesday night's low. Going to be a hot one on Thursday, 91 with some rain coming in Thursday night, 68 for our low. And then some showers and thunderstorms possible Friday night through the weekend. And that's your forecast on News Talk 1250.
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1: 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You want to see Bob Dylan live in concert? Call now, 320-251-1990. As you're driving around Minnesota, do you have a favorite landmark that you like to get a photo with, maybe? And I'm saying this kind of out of selfishness because I would love to do a landmark visit around the state of Minnesota, and I don't know a lot of them. And my confession earlier this year, if you'll recall, and I forget when it was that I was driving through, but I had talked about Herman the German quite a bit in New Ulm because it's in the news a lot about, like, you know, what they're going to do with it and does it need to be refurbished, whatever. I'd never seen it. Over the top, wild. But there are cool things all over the state, maybe just, you know, the water towers, et cetera. And there's an Axios Twin Cities story that talks about this, and that's why I'm kind of piggybacking on them. They're doing the same thing. Like, hey, you know, where do you have a photo op? Is there a cool landmark, something to see, to get pictures taken with? And I mentioned earlier, if you ever driven Highway 59, there's the Pelican at the Pelican Rapids in downtown Pelican Rapids on the Pelican River. Really neat. It's just a cool thing. I've lived with it my whole life driving around there. But for those who have not seen it, it's just kind of neat to see a big, big, huge pelican right there. And they've kept it up nice. They've redone the whole area in there. Pretty cool. But maybe you have a landmark. 320-251-1990. All callers we'll go on to the Hot Talk with the Ox prize wheel. In about 10 minutes, we'll spin it, and one lucky participant is going to win a pair of Bob Dylan tickets for the Monday show coming up at Mystic Lake, the new outdoor amphitheater. Ha-ha! So, starting with Dan was the first to call. Hello, Dan. Welcome to Hot Talk with the Ox.
2: Yes, my landmark would be right down the road in Collegeville, St. John's University, the Della Maris Chapel, the Lake Sag Chapel.
1: Is that the big, huge deal that you see from the highway?
2: No. You're thinking of the Abbey.
1: The Abbey, right. Okay, what are you talking about?
2: I'm talking about the little chapel on a 20-minute hike across around Lake Sag.
1: Oh, yeah, okay.
2: Huh. And there's a chapel sitting there. It's built in the 1800s, burned down, and then they built it again like 1906 or something like that, and they remodeled it. Not too many years ago. It's really beautiful. It's just a really fantastic place to be.
1: Incredible scenic area in there, too. Absolutely.
2: Right.
1: Yeah. All right, Dan, thanks for that. Wouldn't have thought of that. Appreciate that. Saying goodbye to Dan opens up a phone line, 320-251-1990. Trucker Bob, where do you want a photo op?
3: Where I have had my photos taken.
1: Uh-huh.
3: That's in a little town headed north, going up north. Akeley, and there's a large Paul Bunyan there. You can sit on his hand and get your picture taken.
1: Oh, okay.
3: Yeah, you know what Akeley means in German?
1: I don't.
3: Ugly.
1: Oh, really? That's unfortunate.
3: Yeah, they really got stuck with a name there. But it's a cool little town.
1: Oh.
3: Good place to take a break and have a photo sitting in the hand of Paul Bunyan.
1: And that's right on Highway 34, right? If I'm not mistaken,
3: yep.
1: That's part of that
3: yep.
1: stretch. Yeah, it's been a
3: yes,
1: while.
3: Yes, buddy.
1: All right, got it. Thank you, Trucker Bob.
3: Yep.
1: Right. Yeah, the Paul. Oh man, yeah. The Paul Bunyan. I think it was the one that used to be in Brainerd. They moved it somewhere, right? It's still around there. But it used to be on the big intersection there that I think Fleet Farm's there now or something. But it used to be Paul Bunyan land. And the hand, like Paul Bunyan's hand actually moved up and down. I remember that as a kid. Like, whoa. And then there was Babe the Blue Ox and Paul Bunyan were there. And they gave helicopter rides. Never went on one.
4: I did. I remember that.
1: Really?
4: Yep.
1: You went on the helicopter ride?
4: When I was a kid, yep.
1: Okay. That's cool. So do you remember the big Paul Bunyan there?
4: Yep.
1: I guess it's somewhere close by. They moved it somewhere, but I don't know where it went. Sharon, where's your photo op? Hello, Sharon.
5: Oh, hi.
1: Hey, buddy.
5: Hi. I would say it's Garrison.
1: What's in Garrison?
5: There's that big fish. I think it's Garrison. It's been a while since I've been there. It's that big fish, that big walleye that's right at the kind of pull-off stop, rest stop area.
1: Yeah. Is that on a stick? Is it like on a pole or is it just there?
5: Yeah. No, it's on a pole. It's fairly large. It's on a pole, like on a fence line or a fence pole. Yeah.
1: In Garrison. Okay. Yep. Trying. Okay. Yeah. That's a fun. That's apropos, right? To have that there.
5: Right?
1: Mm-hmm.
5: Right. True.
1: Okay. Thanks, Sharon.
5: Thank you.
1: Let's see here. Who's next? Mike? Mike, what is your photo op?
6: Well, first off, I remember the helicopter rides at Paul Bunyan Land. I begged and begged and begged, and my mom would never let me go up. But my photo op, what a bummer. My photo op would be down, my sister lives in Rochester, and as a little kid, we'd go down there to the park where all the geese were to go feed the geese, and there was a water tower that was like a corn cob and a big statue of the Jolly Green Giant. I'd want to go get my picture taken there so I can have a comparison from when I was like five to now. Kind of one of those throwback photo ops.
1: Yeah. I think they're still there, right? I think those things are still there.
6: Still
1: Last
6: there.
1: Time I was there, they
6: still
1: were
6: there.
1: Anyway. Yeah.
6: Yep.
1: All right. That's fun. Thanks, Mike. That's cool.
6: Yep.
1: Yeah. Iconic. See, and that's where I think that's where St. Cloud, I've always said we need something. We need some gimmick, unless I'm missing something. But we need a gimmick. St. Cloud needs a gimmick. Like Fergus Falls has got Otto the Otter. I mean, that's a gimmick. We need something like that. Daryl, what say you?
7: Hey, Alex.
1: Hey, Daryl.
7: I've heard this most interesting story down in, I think it's in southwest Minnesota, where this sheriff was riding along and a UFO hit his car. And they got the car down there on display. And I'd like to get a picture next to it. They still got the, where the antenna was bent and the windshield was, and they couldn't explain it. It knocked him off the highway.
1: Right.
7: And the transferred paint and all kinds of stuff. And that's just the most fascinating thing to me, where he got hit by a UFO and took him out. And they never could explain exactly what hit him, but it knocked him clear off the road and I think knocked him out for a half hour or something. And they couldn't explain how he got the damage on the car because it was just so unusual. And that would just be so cool to get a picture next to that.
1: Yeah, awesome. All right, Daryl, thanks. Yeah.
7: Okay, thank you.
1: Yeah, that rings a bell. Magnum Dave, where's your photo op?
8: Okay, before the photo op, remember when you walked into Paul Bunyan Land and your parents always were hanging back and you thought they were paying for the park and all that? Au contraire, they were telling the statue your name. So when you walked in, Paul Bunyan would say, "Hey, little so-and-so."
4: I remember that.
1: Ah, that's how it worked.
8: So I know I'm not, doing any spoiler alerts because it's not there, but my friend from high school, that was his job. He was the voice of Paul Bunyan.
1: Cool. Wow. There's
8: okay,
1: a story.
8: So Photo op. Here's the place you need to go. It's cool. Not easy to get to.
1: Okay.
8: The northwest angle, there's a little sliver of Minnesota separated from Minnesota by a giant lake, but connected via Canada to Minnesota. So we drove up there just a little bit ago.
1: Okay.
8: We crossed that war road. You drive into Canada, then you drive back into Minnesota, and there's a concrete buoy marker that marks the northernmost point of the continuous United States.
1: I've heard that. And then so people do that, and then they get a picture of themselves down in Key West, right, with that other one.
8: Yep, because then there's the southern one in Key West.
1: Which I've been to that one, oddly enough, multiple times.
8: Oh, you got to get the northern one then.
1: But I've never been to the northwest angle.
8: Complete the set.
1: Yeah.
8: There's a nice little sports bar up there. They got a rooftop patio. It's beautiful up there. So we crossed in War Road, and from there, it's an hour drive back into Minnesota, and some of that is on dirt roads, so it's interesting.
1: All right, Magnum Dave, thanks.
8: It's a 45-minute boat ride.
1: Go for a boat
8: from
1: ride.
8: War Road. Yeah. You can hop on a boat. I think it's 45 minutes.
1: Take the boat. All right. Thanks, Magnum Dave.
8: All right, take care.
1: That is a bucket list item of mine, as weird as it sounds. It's kind of anticlimactic, but I've always wanted to go up there. Minister of Sports and Wit, Don Lyons.
9: Hey, there's too many Paul Bunyans, by the way. They're all over the place.
1: They do seem to be, right.
9: There should be like a, like your contest for the 4th of July. They should have one of those, and one town gets to keep it.
1: Yeah, exactly. Yeah. Well, there's an argument about like who's the original. But is there a Paul Bunyan in Walker? Does anybody know? Because there's a Babe the Blue Ox in Walker. Is there also a Paul Bunyan? I'm not sure.
9: Well, there's one in Bemidji for sure.
1: Yep.
9: Real bizarre looking one, so I don't know. But my bucket list would be to get a picture taken in front of the wall of junk at the St. Cloud Library.
1: Yeah, the exhaust pipes.
9: Exactly. There's your St. Cloud, theme or whatever. The draw, the wall of junk.
1: You are so right. That is classic. Nobody, I bet you there isn't a single picture of anybody in front of that thing.
9: Not intentionally, anyway.
1: I love it. Thank you, Minister.
9: Take care.
1: There you go. Oh, there's a walk down memory lane. I was just looking at that the other day, how awful that is. What an awful thing. It's a good thing that like people don't pay attention to it. Maybe other people do, but I don't anymore. All right, that exhausts the conversation. Let's spin the Hot Talk with the Ox prize wheel to determine which of our participants is going to win Bob Dylan tickets. Who's going to Bob Dylan for free? And by the way, keep listening, because if whoever the wheel stops on, if they don't want the tickets for whatever reason, then we will. Spin the wheel again. So, Mike, congratulations, Mike. The wheel has stopped on you. Bob Dylan, Monday night. If you want the tickets, tell Terrible Todd, 320-251-1990. If you don't, let him know, and we will get those tickets to you, or we will re-spin the wheel. Wait a minute. I got something else coming in here. Baudette, Willie the Walleye. That's a good one. Yeah, that's up in Baudette. Actually, it's Baudette, I think, if you're a local. I've always called it Baudette, but I think it's Baudette, I think, if you're a local, if I'm not mistaken. All right, thanks to J.B. Kane for texting that one in. I tell you, it's just fun. If you're passing through Pelican Rapids, it's not really a destination. Like, I wouldn't just make a pilgrimage to the Pelican, but that's been cool. And that's over the years. It's like, I wonder what's ever going to happen to that. I thought that as a kid. I'm like, you know, it's starting to get worn. I wonder what's going to happen to it. Well, it's fresh as a daisy. They're keeping it up, and that's cool. Otto the Otter in Fergus Falls, that's fun. Herman the German. Oh, the Mary Tyler Moore statue in downtown Minneapolis. That's kind of neat. And I'm going to say something weird because I was taking a walk down memory lane. I used to live in these neighborhoods. But the view of downtown Minneapolis from the south shore of Lake Calhoun or the south shore of Lake Harriet. You'll see these views all the time, like when the Vikings are in town and they show the panoramic scenes of the city. But it's such a pretty view to see the sailboats on the lake and then the skyline of Minneapolis in the background. Really a cool view. But that's not really a iconic statue or anything, obviously. Well, congratulations. All right, we'll see if Mike wants the tickets. If not, we'll re-spin the wheel next as we wrap up Hot Talk with the Ox.
10: Here's your forecast on News Talk 1250 KBRF. Going through today, going to be nice and sunny. 85 for our high, winds on the west southwest at about 13 for tonight. 64 for our low with increasing clouds. Going to see gradual clearing. 87 for Wednesday. 64 mostly clear for Wednesday night's low. Going to be a hot one on Thursday. 91 with some rain coming in Thursday night. 68 for our low. And then some showers and thunderstorms possible Friday night through the weekend. And that's your forecast on News Talk 1250.
11: MNN Sports, I'm Kevin Faulness. The Twins were in Houston last night and opened the series with a 5-4 win over the Astros. Catcher Victor Caratini had a big game.
12: Hit in the air, center field well. Long run Smith back on the track. He'll look up. That's out of here. Caratini straightaway center field.
13: Yeah, I mean, two walks, home run, did a really good job behind the plate. I mean, took the hit. Where he hit the ball, that's big boy land. You know, I mean, off the bat, I was like, hey, that's got to get over his head, and it got out of the ballpark. But a nice homecoming for him. I mean, because he did a nice job when he was here. He had a nice career in Houston. So anytime you come back and, you know, you get two walks and a homer and catch a game like that, really happy for Vic.
11: That's Twins manager Derek Shelton. Game two of the three-game series is tonight at 7:10. Joe Ryan on the mound for Minnesota. Yesterday, the Minnesota Wild turned to Stu Bickel as the new head coach for the Iowa Wild.
14: I think the timing is right, but the fit for me is the biggest thing. You know, when I look at this organization top to bottom, people in different areas that I've got to know over the years, obviously with being in Minnesota quite often, every offseason we've been back. And so I've got to know a lot of the people in the organization, and I know that they're great people. I know that they want to win, and I see the trajectory of that going in the right direction. That's what makes it ultimately super attractive for me.
11: In case you missed it, over the weekend, Lynx head coach Cheryl Reeve was inducted into the Women's Basketball Hall of Fame.
15: You know, there's 200 inductees. And so the overwhelming part of it for me is just having inspirations, you know, from so many of these women when I was a young coach. And to, you know, to now think that, you know, I was going to have a spot in that same place. It's pretty overwhelming. And it's hard to wrap your mind around, for sure.
11: The Lynx are number one in the WNBA with a 15-4 record. They're off until Friday. That's when they're in New York to face the Liberty. Kevin Falness, MNN Sports.
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0: Talk with the Ox on this monumental day. Birthright citizenship, declared constitutional, among other things. According to a Pew Research study, about 9% of U.S. births back in 2023 were to unauthorized or temporary legal immigrant mothers. So basically 10% of births are to people who are not citizens here. And now the Supreme Court has ruled that, great, well, till the end of time, they will be citizens just by virtue of being born on American soil. Dave, thanks for holding. Welcome to Hot Talk with the Ox on the Boulder Tap House studio line.
1: Hey, I was going to mention that thing on Fox about 10% of the kids, but...
0: Oh, I'm sorry.
1: Have you ever gone golfing?
0: I didn't know that.
1: Yeah, that's okay. Have you ever gone golfing and with something really heavy weighing on your mind?
0: Every time I golf, because I am the Ox. It never stops.
1: Yeah. Yeah, so anyway, it doesn't go well. But so, man, I think this one hurts. I think that the great American experiment, I think it's over. I am a glass half empty guy by nature.
0: Okay.
1: But if you think about all the, so my what I've heard of chain migration, it's just not mom, dad, brothers, sisters. It's also aunts, uncles, and cousins. Think of those people voting, and think of the rise of communism. You know, the Democrat Party will be probably full communist in a couple of years, and I don't think it can be stopped. You know, was it Lenin who said, "I'll take the United States from within. I won't have to fire a shot."
0: Yeah. Oh, yeah.
1: About 120 years ago, something like that.
0: Yeah, Lenin, Stalin, whoever it was, yes, exactly.
1: You know, and the Chinese are doing this in full force, and they're going to send their kids over to vote when they're 18. You know, half the country's already Democratic, and I don't see us coming back from this. I think we're going to lose the midterms. I think because of what Donald Trump is doing in Iran, we're going to lose the presidency. They're going to have the trifecta, and... Man, I think we got about two more years, and yeah, we're toast.
0: Well, we'll see. But you know what? We've had 250 years of this ebb and flow, Dave. So I know that maybe things have never been this bad, but somehow we've made it through, and we'll see. But you may be right.
1: Well,
0: you know what?
1: There was never a guarantee.
0: We're in it together, OU and the Ox and all of us here on Hot Talk with the Ox. So stay tuned, but thanks for sharing. It's a tough day. Thank you, Dave. Yikes. Yeah, it's a tough one. I don't know that I'm throwing in the towel just yet, but I think a lot of us are looking at this. I kind of thought that during the Obama administration, and then after the re-election of Obama, I thought we're doomed. I kind of thought that during the Clinton administration. Not sure I didn't think it during the George W. Bush administration, quite frankly. Somehow we're still here, and as we talked about with our friends from AFP, Americans for Prosperity, the free market system is still working somehow, despite the restrictions that our government keeps trying to put on it. Hey, we'll see you tomorrow for our final live broadcast of this 4th of July holiday week on Hot Talk with the Ox. See you then.
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0: Supreme Court releasing decisions on court cases prior to the summer recess. Correspondent Laura Winters with reaction from President Trump.
1: President Trump taking to his Truth Social page, reacting to the Supreme Court ruling in favor of Idaho and West Virginia, banning transgender athletes from competing in women's sports. The president writing in all caps the two words, big win. Then he goes on to say the United States Supreme Court just ruled against men playing in women's sports. Wow, that takes that ridiculous situation off the table. Three explanation points.
0: The justices also upheld birthright citizenship by a 6-3 vote. New York Congressman Adriano Espaillat, the Congressional Hispanic Caucus chair, says the Constitution won today.
2: No president has the power to decide who an American is. The Constitution states it, and it does it in a very transparent and clear way.
0: New Jersey Republican Congressman Tom Keene reveals a depression diagnosis after returning to the House from a lengthy absence. Correspondent Bernie Bennett has more.
3: The Republican congressman said on Tuesday that his lengthy and previously unexplained absence from the House was due to being treated for depression, publicly elaborating for the first time on the medical condition that had kept him away from Washington. Keene made the disclosure in a floor speech when he returned to the Capitol after missing more than 100 votes since March 5th. Keene began his speech by saying it didn't feel natural to talk about himself, but he felt that he owed an explanation to the people of New Jersey's 7th District, his colleagues in the chamber, and the American people for his absence. Bernie Bennett, Washington.
0: Another good day on Wall Street with the Dow up by 136 points. The Nasdaq rose by 393 with the S&P 500 advancing by 58 points. More on these stories at townhall.com.
4: In the War of 1812, our nation fought and won America's religious freedom. 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
5: Religious liberty and rights in general were under attack. We all of a sudden became the enemy.
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9: More money will soon be flowing into campaign coffers as the Supreme Court rules to lift campaign spending limits.
1: The Supreme Court striking down long-standing campaign finance restrictions. Justice Kavanaugh writing the opinion as the justices voting along party lines 6-3 to side with the GOP argument regarding those limits on campaign spending.
9: That is Laura Winters reporting. U.S. job openings stayed at a surprisingly strong 7.6 million in May as the American labor market remains resilient in the face of the economic shock that was brought on by the war with Iran. Forecasters had expected employers to post just 7 million openings in May. Layoffs rose and the number of people quitting their jobs out of confidence in their prospects ticked up just a bit. On Wall Street at closing bell, it was a Dow up 136 points. The Nasdaq gained 393. For the Wall Street Business Report, I'm Bob Agnew.
0: News and analysis at townhall.com. Players are going to be literally feeling the heat in World Cup matches this week as temperatures hit 100 and above in venues across the country. We hear more on this story from correspondent Ben Thomas reporting.
10: Teams playing in open-air venues will be playing under a dome, a heat dome.
11: Forecast high temperatures are going to be anywhere between the 90s to low 100s.
10: Brian Putnam at the National Weather Service.
11: That's going to be the air temperature that you'll see.
10: And he warns with the high humidity,
11: heat indices are going to be higher than that. And that's the temperature that it's going to feel like. That's the stress that you're going to be feeling on your body and that heat. And those heat indices are probably going to range between 100 to 110 degrees and maybe as high as up to 115 degrees.
10: Players have medical staff, three-minute cooling breaks midway through each half, and other safeguards. I'm Ben Thomas.
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16: 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Visitation will begin at 10 for Russell Erlinson. Christy Krause, 51, of rural Underwood, died on Saturday at HIA Heather's Hospice House in Fargo. The service will be 1 o'clock Thursday at Alliance Church in Battle Lake. Visitation 1 hour prior. Glennie Nilsson of Battle Lake in charge of the arrangements for Christy Krause. Gary Johnson, 81, of rural Henning, died January 10th at his home. The service is now set for Monday morning at 11 o'clock at Leaf Mountain Lutheran Church, rural Clitheroe. Visitation 1 hour prior. Glennie Nilsson in charge of the arrangements for Gary Johnson. That concludes the announcements.
17: Every visit is a moment, a hand on the stone, a quiet word, a memory shared. Fergus Falls Monument creates these places to return to, where love is remembered and never forgotten. Fergus Falls Monument, memorials that matter.
18: For KBRFRadio.com News, I'm News Director Derek Sidian. A kid riding a bike was hit by a car in rural Ottertail Sunday afternoon. The Ottertail County Sheriff's Office says deputies responded to the crash at a home off County Highway 1 southwest of the city of Ottertail at around 4 o'clock. Deputies determined that 18-year-old Ashton Wolf of Lakeville was pulling out of the driveway in her Jeep when she struck an 11-year-old girl on her bike. The girl was hit as she was passing in front of the driveway and was followed by her mother on a separate bicycle. Officials say the girl was wearing a helmet and only suffered apparent abrasions and soreness. Wolf told deputies that the bikes were obscured by foliage. She said she only looked left before turning right onto the highway and did not see the girl on her bicycle. The Jeep had only minor damage. The family of the juvenile victim declined medical transport. The sheriff's office says the incident remains under investigation. The Ottertail County Board of Commissioners has directed staff to pursue the creation of a subordinate service district to ensure emergency medical services continue in the Pelican Rapids area. The action follows months of collaboration with local townships and cities after Ringdahl Ambulance Pelican Rapids notified communities back in March that financial challenges threatened its ability to sustain services. Commissioner Wayne Johnson led outreach efforts to townships and cities within the Ringdahl Ambulance primary service area. Those conversations made it clear that communities prefer the SSD model under Minnesota Chapter 375B. Under this structure, the county could apply for a PSA license, contract with an EMS provider through a request for proposals, and set property taxes or parcel fees to fund the service. Commissioner Johnson commented, quote, "The communities I represent made one thing very clear. Emergency medical services are not optional. When someone calls 911, help has to come. I'm grateful for the partnership we've built with our townships and cities, and I'm committed to making sure the Pelican Rapids area has the reliable EMS coverage it deserves," end quote. On June 11th, county leaders met with Ringdahl Ambulance representatives Ken Krupich and Adam Parker. Ringdahl Ambulance expressed a desire to continue serving the area, but confirmed that financial constraints prevent it from renewing its PSA license, which expires in March 2027. County staff will now move forward with the steps required to establish the SSD, including the formal application process and engagement with the Office of EMS. The county will continue to keep affected communities informed as the process develops. Starting Monday, weather permitting, road construction will begin on Highway 9 south of Doran leading through August, according to the Minnesota Department of Transportation. Highway 9 will be resurfaced from Highway 75 near Doran to Highway 55. Crews will start near Highway 55, working north towards Doran. Drivers should expect daily delays and lane closures on Highway 9 while crews are working. A pilot car and flaggers will control traffic. Drivers are urged to slow down, obey flaggers, and follow the pilot car. R.J. Zavril & Sons Incorporated, based in East Grand Forks, is the prime contractor for the $3.25 million project. A new Minnesota law taking effect Wednesday requires every school district and charter school to establish an anonymous threat reporting system designed to help prevent violence. Schools will have 1 year to adopt a reporting policy and until July 1, 2028 to fully implement it. Districts can either develop their own anonymous reporting system or use the statewide program already available through the Minnesota Department of Public Safety. The law was one of several school safety measures approved during the 2026 legislative session. A new report published by the Heartland Institute says Minnesota's climate is changing, but maybe not in the way many people would think. After studying more than a century of weather, agriculture, and wildfire data, the numbers show Minnesota is warming, but mainly during the winter. The average temperature in Minnesota has risen by about 2.5 degrees since 1900, but the number of days reaching 90 degrees has declined. We also have fewer deep freezes during winter. The report also showed fewer wildfires, no increase in tornadoes, and higher crop yields for farmers. The U.S. Army Corps of Engineers is reminding Minnesotans to put safety first as they head outdoors for the 4th of July weekend. Officials urge boaters and swimmers to avoid mixing alcohol with water activities and to wear a properly fitted life jacket. To encourage outdoor recreation, day use fees at Corps-operated boat launches and swimming beaches will be waived nationwide July 3rd through the 5th. Camping fees are not included. For KBRFradio.com News, I'm Derek Sedien. Get more news at KBRFradio.com. 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
3: 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We're visiting with Corteva Portfolio Marketing Lead for Row Crop Fungicides, Madison Riggle. We know these foliar diseases can quickly take hold of a crop if those conditions are right. Talk to me about foreseeable fungicide. Why is that a strong option?
5: We're really excited. This is the first season that we will have foreseeable fungicide. And foreseeable really provides growers a powerful tool to help control those key diseases and protect the crop. It's built on three powerful modes of action. So it's giving that grower that confidence they'll have, you know, control over key diseases like the tar spot, southern rust, gray leaf spot, northern corn leaf blight, really being the corn focus, and Forcevo also being really strong with frog eye leaf spot. With that protection, in addition to what we say our novel SDHI, it has residual up to 30 days. So it really gives growers some extra protection on the back end through those critical growth stages that most competitive fungicides don't have. Farmers should definitely work with their local Corteva rep. In addition, they can also visit corteva.com/fungicidefacts for more information on Forcevo fungicide from Corteva AgriScience.
6: 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There's a mode of transportation that's responsible for moving one-third of this country's GDP. About 500 million tons are moved throughout the U.S. each year this way, and about 540,000 jobs are connected to it. Trucks, you say? Nope. Must be rail. Nope. It's shipping on inland waterways. There are 12,000 miles of inland waterways connecting the northern U.S. to the Gulf of Mexico thanks to a series of locks and dams. Dozens of barges can be linked together and towed by one boat with a capacity of 1,000 tractor trailers. The U.S. economy is rolling on the river. Find what's working at your favorite podcast app.
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7: 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Federal and state agencies are working to come up with a definition and standards for what are known as ultra-processed foods. Some in the food industry, like Chad Gaylor of Dairy Management Incorporated, are concerned how it will be defined.
26: The intentions of having these labels just to simplify it for consumers, but unfortunately, I think we're oversimplifying the approach and not taking in this matrixed approach, as I thought about, where you're balancing processing an ingredient line linked with nutrition and health benefits.
7: Gaylor says there's potential for the label to be put on many traditionally safe processes.
26: Most of our dairy products, when you get beyond milk, originated from trying to make them last longer through fermentation, through concentration. And that's really still the technologies we're using. And unfortunately, they're falling under this ultra-processed foods halo.
7: Gaylor says the dairy industry has some valid concerns.
26: So I think we're going to have to continue to advocate that dairy is different. Dairy carries these nutritional benefits and that all processing and all formulation isn't bad. To enjoy foods the way you come to be used to them. We're going to have to continue to tell that story of dairy and how simple these processes are.
0: That's Farm to Fork. I'm Daryl Anderson.
1: And sports, I'm Kevin Falmas. Last night in Houston, the Twins got some pop from the offense.
4: Hit a 1-2. Hit high in the air, left field. This is a no doubter. Twins are on the board. 1-0 off of Lewis. Eighth of the year. Hit in the air, center field well. Long run, Smith back on the track. He'll look up. That's out of here. Hit high in the air, right field. Might have a chance. Looks up. Wall and out of here. Bell, two-run shot. Twins back up 4-1 over the Astros.
1: Twins radio the call of a trio of homers. Comes in a 5-4 win over the Astros, but it was Zebby Matthews that was tremendous, giving up just one run on four hits through seven innings of work.
8: I thought he was really good. He was in control. I thought the cutter was probably about as good as we've seen it. The execution of it to both sides of the plate. Looked like he got tired a little bit there in the seventh. There was some hard contact, even though the pitch count was pretty reasonable. But I thought he did a really good job. I mean, to be able to navigate through that lineup, that he did a nice job.
1: That's Twins manager Derek Shelton. Twins have won two in a row. As for Byron Buxton?
8: Yeah, so it's an impingement in the right hip. That's what the MRI showed. So we're just going to see how he is day to day.
1: Twins and Astros first pitch tonight at 7:10 from Houston. Joe Ryan on the mound for Minnesota. In hockey, the Wild have development camp in St. Paul. End of last season, the Wild signed Ben Dexheimer, a college free agent out of Wisconsin, and he made his pro debut with the Iowa Wild and got in a couple of games.
9: Yeah, it was awesome. I'm really glad I had the opportunity. I think it's going to make the transition there a little easier, even though, like you said, it was just for a short period of time. But getting my feet wet is all I could ask for, and it was a good experience.
1: The Wild also announced Stu Bickel as the new head coach of the Iowa Wild. Bickel is a former Gopher and Wild defenseman. This will be his first pro head coaching job. Kevin Falmas, MNN Sports.
10: Do you hear that? And that? And that? 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
12: I'm Mike Pearson with news and commentary from America's most essential industry, agriculture. 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Since the first outbreak of H5N1 avian influenza in 2021, the bird flu virus has been spreading around the world. A confirmation last week in Australia means that it has now been reported on every continent around the globe. I'll have more when we come back. Stop feeling the pinch and put an end to yield loss in the pinch rows with Goodyear Farm Tires with Titan LSW technology. Producers who switched to LSW technology recovered yield losses, gaining 15 bushels per acre right out of the gate in the pinch rows. On an 80-acre field, that's an extra $1,200. 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Yes, Australia had been the last holdout. Since the current strain of H5N1 avian influenza began circulating globally back in 2021, the virus has worked its way through wild bird and mammal populations on every other landmass on the planet, killing millions of wild birds, infecting commercial poultry and dairy operations, and in a few cases, jumping to farm workers. Until last week, however, the island continent had managed to keep it off its mainland. But that changed near Esperance, a coastal town in Western Australia about 350 miles southeast of Perth. Testing confirmed that a migratory seabird called a brown skua, found dead in Cape Legrand National Park, carried the deadly strain. A second sick bird in the same area, this time a giant petrel, also tested positive. Both were found well away from commercial poultry. Australian Ag Minister Julie Collins says there is no evidence the virus has reached the country's poultry or ag systems, and because of that, there are no trade restrictions on Australian poultry exports at this stage. But farmers in the country know what's at stake. Last year, a separate outbreak of the H7 variety forced the culling of more than 1.8 million birds. It gutted the national layer flock, and it left Australian store shelves short of eggs for the better part of a year. Poultry groups in Western Australia have cancelled summer bird shows and urged owners to restrict bird movements and keep flocks away from wild birds. Western Australian officials are weighing housing orders that could require free-range birds be brought inside, and the federal government in Australia has invested almost $100 million over recent years preparing for this scenario. H5N1 is now a permanent fixture of the global landscape. It's a virus with no borders, carried by wild birds that answer to no quarantine. I'll have more when we come back.
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12: With its confirmation last week in Australia, H5N1 avian influenza has now been reported on all seven continents around the world. This virus isn't going anywhere anytime soon, and poultry farmers everywhere will need to continue their focus on keeping those flocks secure. 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I'm Mike Pearson. 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
1: This is Minnesota News Network. I'm John Anderson. A new report by the North Star Policy Action Group says if Minnesota continues to allow large health systems to consolidate, rising health care costs are only going to get worse. Aaron Rosenthal is with North Star Policy Action.
15: Consolidation decreases competition and leads to bigger players who use their increased power to charge patients more.
1: Rosenthal says there are three things state lawmakers need to do.
15: We can place demands on proposed acquisitions and make sure the Attorney General's office has the resources and authority to scrutinize them before they reshape our health system. We can ban anti-competitive contract terms that big systems use to lock in their advantage and drive up prices.
1: The report shows that health insurance costs for employees have gone up 67% over the last 11 years, but wages have climbed only 42%. Stearns County prosecutors have charged 33-year-old Luke McLean of Cold Spring with second-degree murder in the fatal stabbing of a group home worker. Police say McLean stabbed the victim multiple times in the neck on Saturday. The victim died at the scene. Catholic Charities confirmed the victim was one of its employees, a

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4: This is MNN. Two former Minnesota Timberwolves players are among six people charged in a federal sports betting investigation. Malik Beasley and Ed Davis were indicted on allegations they participated in a scheme to manipulate NBA prop bets. Federal authorities allege hundreds of thousands of dollars in wagers were placed through online sports books. Metro Transit has earned a national award recognizing its ongoing efforts to create a safer and more welcoming system for riders and transit workers. The agency was awarded the Gold Award by the American Public Transportation Association for its light rail system. This comes after Metro Transit implemented a plan with 40 action items that included improving conditions on the system, training and supporting employees, and engaging customers and partners. This is MNN.
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7: 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I'm Dave Bishop. Join Zach Daniels, Derek City, and myself as we make the long journey to the new Tuscany Italian restaurant in Fergus Falls. We sample some appetizers, their garlic bread, and several other delicious Italian dishes. That's on today's episode of KBRF Presents Where to Eat.
8: Hey, Zach Daniels, and on this episode of Where to Eat, we've gone far and wide to sit down at Tuscany, the Italian restaurant right here in Fergus Falls. And I'm sitting down talking with the owner, Nedge. Nedge, what brought you to Fergus Falls? And what kind of got you into the Italian restaurant business?
9: Sure, so I've been in the restaurant business my whole life. I grew up in it. My father had restaurants in the past, and I've been working in them ever since I was young.
8: Okay.
9: So we're originally out of the Dallas-Fort Worth area in Texas, so we've had many restaurants down there.
8: Okay. Are they all like a branch of Tuscany?
9: Are they different kinds.
8: Okay.
9: So a little bit of Italian and other sorts, like bars and breakfast and sorts, but Italian is what we specialize in. All right. So that's what we know best.
8: Excellent. Now, so, I hear a little bit of an accent. Where are you from originally? It can't be Texas.
9: Not Texas, but originally from Albania. My parents were born there.
8: Very cool.
9: I myself was born in New York, and we grew up in Texas and been there my whole life.
8: Excellent. So that Italian flair has kind of followed you around for a while.
9: Absolutely. Excellent. Absolutely, my whole life.
8: So why Fergus Falls?
9: So

0: Actually, it's three of us here. We're three cousins, and we were all, you know, working in our spots where we are in Texas, and we're like, hey, why don't we open something together?
1: Okay.
0: And somewhere where there is no Italian restaurants, and we found the Midwest, so we started looking around in the area, and a little bit of North Dakota, a little bit of Minnesota, and we found a good opportunity here in Fergus Falls on this particular location.
1: Excellent.
0: In need of this type of food. So
1: very cool.
0: Absolutely.
1: Well, we're very fortunate then.
0: Well, thank you.
1: Well, now what are your plans for the future of Tuscany here?
0: So we do plan to stay and grow here in the city.
1: Okay.
0: And eventually expand and go into other surrounding areas.
1: Very cool.
0: In Minnesota and surrounding areas.
1: Excellent.
0: And open some more locations here.
1: Excellent. Well, I would like to talk about this menu here. It's not very often I get to sit down at an Italian restaurant where you guys are serving authentic Italian meals. Now, with that, do you have a regular menu? Is it a changing menu? Is it rotating?
0: So we have one menu right now. We worked on it. We made a simple one.
1: Okay.
0: We have all kinds of different food items that aren't on there. So this is our spring menu.
1: Excellent.
0: And we will change it every season, probably.
1: Okay.
0: And we have a wide variety of
1: very cool
0: of items that we will change up each time so that it's not the same.
1: So you have a little bit of a rotation.
0: Are
1: you guys going to do like a chef special or a weekly
0: possibly
1: thing?
0: We can do some dinner special with that's stuff right. That's not included in the menu.
1: Perfect.
0: For sure.
1: So building up to it. Building
0: of course,
1: up to it.
0: Of course.
1: Well, I did have a chance to peek at that menu, so if you don't mind talking a little bit about it, you've got some appetizers,
0: mm-hmm.
1: and you've got some main courses where you serve chicken, it looks like maybe some veal.
0: Veal.
1: And you've got some seafood choices as well.
0: Absolutely.
1: What would you say to a new customer? Or even somebody that hasn't had a whole lot of experience dining at an Italian restaurant, what would you say is a good starter?
0: That's a good question. I do see most people, they go on the safe side to order the basic, like chicken fettuccine or lasagna or spaghetti, which is good. We make that very good.
1: Okay.
0: But I would say don't be afraid to try our more special items.
1: Expand the palate a little bit.
0: To expand the palate. For example, veal, it's a very rare delicacy that it's delicious and tender when we have it, whether you want it in a parmigiano, which is a breaded, or piccata or marsala.
1: Nice.
0: Those are my favorite, for example.
1: What's kind of the Tuscany touch around here?
0: I'd have to say our most popular so far, we have a shrimp bella, which is shrimp sautéed with fresh spinach.
1: Nice.
0: And bacon, and a creamy Alfredo sauce served over pasta. That's been a real big hit.
1: Okay.
0: If you like seafood, we do have a frutta di mare, which has a shrimp, clams, mussels, scallops, in a white wine marinara sauce over pasta. It has a little bit of everything for seafood.
1: Wow.
0: That's a good one
1: as
0: well.
1: That sounds incredible.
0: For sure.
1: So now, with your menu items, is there like an appetizer that you would say, hey, this would be a good app?
0: Sure. I mean, we do have the basic cheese sticks, which is fine, but I would have to go with either the mussels marinara, which is sautéed in a spicy marinara sauce,
1: okay,
0: or the mozzarella caprese.
1: Mozzarella caprese, what's that?
0: So it's a fresh tomatoes, fresh mozzarella, basil, and top with olive oil, Italian herbs, and a balsamic glaze.
1: Nice.
0: So
1: excellent.
0: Those
1: that
0: two are very
1: delicious.
0: Good.
1: I see a lot of butter on the table.
0: Oh, yes.
1: Am I correct in saying that there might be a bread or a toast?
0: Oh, yes.
1: With some olive oil?
0: Everything is served with our fresh made garlic bread.
1: Excellent.
0: Our garlic rolls, we make that fresh daily. It's very popular.
1: Yeah?
0: People love it.
1: Excellent. One more question now. When it comes to the menu, is there something that you guys are super, super close to? Is there like sort of the piece de resistance of Tuscany? Is there something that you would put up on a plate, on a pedestal, and say, hey, this is the meal. This is the one you got to try.
0: I would say the tortellini rosso. That's also been very, very big here. And I would put that up there.
1: Yeah?
0: Which is tortellini. It's a cheese-filled pasta. It's
1: okay.
0: Like a ring shape. And it's sautéed with a pink sauce, which is marinara and Alfredo together.
1: Oh, cool.
0: And it's delicious.
1: Very good.
0: Absolutely.
1: Well, I'm looking forward to checking out the menu.
0: Absolutely.
1: And sitting down with Dave.
0: Thank you very much. I appreciate it.
2: And Zach, we are at Tuscany Italian Restaurant on Western Avenue in Fergus Falls, a street we know very, very well.
1: Right.
2: And we are excited. We've got our orders placed, and they
1: Absolutely.
2: Have brought out... I've eaten here before. They've only been open for less than a week, and I think we've all eaten here except you.
1: Yes, and I am super excited.
2: And they got awesome food, and one of the cool things is their signature garlic bread. Look at this, Parmesan-crusted garlic bread. It is awesome.
1: Those are incredible, and I want to note that we got it with the signature dipping oil that is on the menu, extra virgin olive oil, delicately infused with, looks like garlic, basil, and a blend of Italian herbs kind of complements perfectly house-made garlic rolls. So I am going in hot here. Actually, I'm going to tear my roll open first and then have it with the oil.
2: And with the oil.
1: Yeah, look at that. Dave, dank it, sank it.
2: Really good.
1: Mm. Oh, oh, oh.
2: I've had just the regular bread. Actually, ate here last night.
1: This is great.
2: Yeah, but I mean, the oil really adds to it.
1: Mm.
2: A lot of flavor.
1: You can taste the basil.
2: Mm-hmm.
1: And yeah, that fresh garlic, man.
2: The fresh garlic on it, the Parmesan on it.
1: I'm no stranger to olive oil on the bread. Big fan of that. I think one thing that topped this is a little bit of cracked pepper, Dave, if you would. Just a little bit of cracked pepper. Yes. And we will not shy away from the olive oil. Ooh. Wow, look at that.
2: Nice.
1: Coming in with that. That looks beautiful. Get to it. I really get it now, like in the old mob movies, where you see like Robert De Niro and Pesci, and they're sitting there breaking bread and dipping it into the oil. Those gangsters had something right.
2: High cholesterol.
1: It's so good, though.
2: Ooh.
1: Oh, wow.
2: The veal.
3: The veal Parmesan.
2: Nice.
1: Wow.
3: Frutti di mare. Tortellini rosso.
1: Wow.
2: Oh, wow.
1: So I think you got to go tomato, basil. Mozzarella, and the basil,
2: yep.
1: And then like scoop with...
2: Yeah, scoop the first one, I'll scoop the second one.
1: Okay. It's kind of got a little bit. I'm going to nab this plate as a catch-all. So I haven't had this before, but I got a sneaking suspicion that it's somewhere in the ballpark of bruschetta.
2: I've had this before a couple times. Where it's been kind of chopped up.
1: Mmm.
2: Where it's kind of like bald mozzarella.
1: Oh, man. Oh, man.
2: Wow. That hits home.
1: That's so simple, but so good. Like the
2: balsamic on it really, really, really finishes
1: it. But balances with that oil.
2: Yeah.
1: What I like about it is the soft kind of richness of the soft mozzarella, but the cold snap and acidity of the tomato. And then you get that rush of herbs.
2: The fresh from the basil?
1: Yeah, the freshness of the basil.
2: Yeah, it's really, really good.
1: That's so good.
2: Phenomenal.
1: Oh, and we're in luck. Look at these guys. These guys are so nice. They bring another basket. Look at that. Oh, look at what they did there.
2: Mm.
1: They beefed this one up. I didn't know you could beef up the rolls. You see that?
2: Extra garlic, extra Parmesan. Mm.
1: Look at that. Beautiful.
2: Beautiful.
1: Rolls. Well, you feel like you're going down the river in Italy, or was that Venice?
2: Venice.
1: Ah,
2: the canals.
1: Venice. Yes. Very nice. I love it.
2: I'm going to hold off on any more bread right now.
1: I'm going for one more. We're going to go with the big old scoops. Don't worry, I won't double dip.
3: That's his dipping oil now.
2: It's like that one Tom Hanks movie. This is my boat now. I am captain. I wanted to dip it in the mozzarella. Or in the marinara.
1: Man, that's so good. Now, what is this?
2: More balsamic if you want it.
1: Mmm.
2: Now, last night, I had the chicken marsala. And the marsala sauce, phenomenal. Okay. I was dipping the bread in the marsala sauce.
1: Ah.
2: Oh, that was tasty.
1: Very good. Well, Dave, I've had veal before. I think you should start.
2: I'll start.
1: And try this.
2: I have never had veal.
1: It's one of my favorites.
2: A lot of mozzarella on it.
1: And for anybody that's not familiar with what veal is, it's like a young calf.
2: Yeah. But,
1: first thoughts?
2: Really good.
1: Yeah?
2: It's breaded. It kind of reminds me a little bit, because of the way it's breaded and cooked, of a
1: schnitzel?
2: Pork tenderloin sandwich. But it's got more of a beef taste to it than pork.
1: Yep.
2: But it's kind of got that consistency and such. I like it. I now understand you mentioned how it's one of your favorites.
1: Yeah, it's
2: really good, really tender, obviously.
1: How's the pasta and everything with it?
2: It comes with spaghetti and marinara sauce. So, as always, you properly grab the spoon.
1: Is it the stir? That pasta looks incredible, too.
2: The spaghetti cooked al dente, perfect. The marinara sauce, nice and light. I like it. Very, very good. Very good rich flavor on the marinara sauce.
1: Yes. Don't mind me. What? Why do I feel like I'm taking slack here for all this oil I'm using? All right, Dave, well, you're enjoying that. The Frutti del Mar. Is it Frutti de Mar?
2: Frutti de Mar.
1: Frutti de Mar.
2: So you got a lot of seafood in there.
1: Yes, the Frutti de Mar. It looks incredible.
2: So you got fettuccine noodles underneath?
1: Yeah. It looks like some scallops. I'm going to try one of these scallops. A couple of these in this. Looks like a white wine sauce.
2: Yep.
1: Tender. Nice. Got a light flavor. You can really taste that seafood to it here.
2: And there is, a lot of seafood in there.
1: Yeah,
2: shrimp. A lot of times when you get some of those shrimp or seafood, it's just, here's a couple and that's it. But, wow, that's
1: overflowing. Yeah, this is like scoops of scallops here. And that's a tough thing to get right. I've cooked scallops before. And I tend to cook them a little bit more on the firmer side just because of my lack of knowledge on cooking that. But I'll try one of these shrimps. Oh, yeah. All right. Now I know this has got some flavor to it. It was subtle on the scallop, but you pick it up when you bite into that shrimp. I'm going to have to get into this sauce here. It's a lot saucier than I expected it for a seafood. I don't know, proper spoon to fork.
2: Give it like a 45-degree angle.
1: I was going to say, I'm kind of trying to watch you here. And
2: bounce it there, 45-degree angle. You can bounce it against the plate.
1: Oh, all right.
2: Then.
1: Nope, still didn't work. I think I just put too much on the fork. Mmm. There we go. Kind of. I don't know why I'm struggling with that. Somebody give me some chopsticks. Oh, that's really good. So there's some different flavors going on here, and I'm thinking it's a combination of the white wine and how they made the sauce.
2: Yep. White wine marinara sauce.
1: Okay, so there is, yeah, so there's like a tomato aspect to it, but it's not, it's subtle with that white wine. Yeah, it's light. I'm going to try getting into these clams a little bit here.
2: Really enjoying this veal parmesan.
1: Yeah. A little bit of clams. It's cool. Oh, yeah. That's delicious. This is definitely a worthwhile stop. If you haven't had Italian in a while and you're going for, like, really authentic Italian, you're going to want to hit this joint. This is... Yeah.
2: As dangerous as it's across the street.
1: Yeah. Side salad and capris. So that's probably not too bad for you, I think, in the long run.
2: Do a caprese with a side salad?
1: With a side salad?
2: Oh, that'd be
1: a great
2: lunch.
1: I think that would be perfect. Derek, you got the...
2: Tortellina Rosa.
1: Yeah, what do you think of that?
3: It's very good. Very, very good. No, it's... My first thought, as soon as it touched my taste buds... was the closest thing I could get it to was the it's like Chef Boyardee ravioli, but saying that would be a disservice because like as soon as it sits there for a second in your mouth, the richness of the flavors and like the blend of marinara and Alfredo, just an incredible taste.
1: It looks really good.
3: It is so very good, and I can't stop eating. So I'm gonna go back and eat some more.
1: Man, these guys got it going on. Who would have thought that is like, let's hit the Midwest and open up an Italian, like an authentic Italian restaurant?
2: It's good.
1: Yeah.
2: When I've had Capri salads before, the tomatoes are usually chopped, the basil's chopped, and then the they're little mozzarella balls. And okay. So it's been kind of digging like this. I really liked the fact that it was large slices of mozzarella,
1: yep.
2: Large slices of tomatoes, then the basil on top, and then obviously dripped with balsamic vinegar.
1: Yep.
2: And then a little olive oil as well. And yep. I think that really went well. I would, thankfully, because it is across the street from us, I'd do that with a Caesar salad for lunch.
1: Yeah,
2: that'd be great.
1: Small salad, and that would be awesome. But all very, very good.
2: Excellent.
1: Rolls, man. The rolls, though.
2: Rolls were excellent. My first time ever trying veal, I'm in favor of it.
1: Yeah, and that Frutti di Mare, that's if you want seafood, that is a lot of seafood.
2: Yes.
1: It was more than actually I could finish. Yes. So, a huge, healthy portion.
2: And I'll just chime in on what I had last night. I had the chicken marsala, phenomenal, a lot of great flavor to it. There was a lot of mushrooms. Highly recommend that as well. We didn't have it on today's show, but I did have that last night.
1: Dave, look at this. Holy cannoli.
2: Holy cannoli.
1: It's a cannoli. Thank you.
2: We got a cannoli.
1: Holy cannoli.
2: We are very excited about it. We did not have to use a gun deposit to get the cannoli.
1: Roly poly cannoli. I'm done. What's up, Dave?
2: It's been a long day. Our drive was long and arduous.
1: Yes. And now that we've come to the end of our story, we have got a sweet treat.
2: A sweet treat, a cannoli. None of us have had a cannoli before, so we are very excited about it. And so I see Derek sitting in with a plate and a fork, chomping at the bit. The rest of us are very, very full, but we're each going to, you know...
1: Yeah, yeah.
2: Take off a little bit.
1: No family style on this.
2: No family
1: cannoli.
2: Style. Take your bite. Clean forks, by the way.
1: Yes, clean forks. I will... And so this is like, what did it say, sweetened?
2: Ricotta.
1: Ricotta. Derek?
2: It's not even going to get it in the shot.
1: Yeah, we could have just...
2: Tri-dunked it, but
1: yeah.
2: No.
1: Where's Derek on this?
2: There you go. All for one, right. One for all.
1: Yeah.
2: That's rich.
1: That's sweet.
2: Mmm. Ricotta cheese almost tastes like frosting. Very, very sweet.
1: Oh. That was really sweet.
2: I like it though.
1: That's really good. Is that like a cinnamon? There's like a...
2: Cinnamon, there's a chocolate glaze on it.
1: There must be some. It doesn't say on the menu, but there's something that has this like a sweet spice to it. Maybe a nutmeg?
2: Trade secret. And Zach, we had a great meal at a Tuscany Italian restaurant, Western Avenue in Fergus Falls, out by the interstate on the west side of town. I know there's a little construction going on, but don't hesitate to come out here. Food, phenomenal. I love it. Very authentic, very tasty. I had veal for the first time, veal parmesan, and it really, really good. Zach, how was your mussels?
1: The Frutti del Mar was very good. The scallops, the mussels, the clams, the shrimp, all cooked perfectly. That white wine marinara sauce, very light, very good. All accented really well by the caprese, little starter that we had.
2: Oh, the mozzarella caprese, really, really great way to start it. I really love the large chunks of mozzarella with the, you know, tomato slices,
1: absolutely,
2: the basil, a little bit of balsamic on it with some olive oil as well. Really, really good. That was good.
1: Rolls,
2: the buns.
1: Awesome.
2: Oh, spend a little bit more for the dipping sauce.
1: Oil.
2: Yeah, the signature oil dipping sauce. Very, very good. Made a great round out. I actually put some of that on my veal parmesan. Really added to it.
1: Very good.
2: Derek had the tortellina rosa.
1: Yeah.
2: He enjoyed that as well.
1: And we finished it up with one of their decadent cannolis.
2: Yes.
1: Really good. The sweetened ricotta cheese, and then finished with, you know, a little bit of chocolate. So very good. Very good.
2: Very good. Very tasty. And well, we're going to have to pack up for the long drive home, and you know what that means, Zach?
1: Yeah. Well, before that, I just want to mention that we've got lots of other great episodes on the Fergus Now app and on YouTube. And if there's a place that you think we should stop in, leave us a comment, share below, and tell us where you think we should go next. That being said, Dave, you know what time it is?
2: Yep.
1: Keep your belly...
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9: 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That's when you stop what you're doing and cool yourself off. Signs of heat exhaustion include faster heart rate and dizziness. Next comes heat stroke, which can include confusion, slurred words, and fainting.
8: Correspondent Lisa Dwyer reporting. New Jersey Republican Representative Tom Kane Jr. disclosed Tuesday that he was being treated for depression during his unexplained four-month absence from the House.
10: I was given the diagnosis of depression. Now, when people hear the word depression, many people think simply feel it means feeling sad. But depression is so much more than that. It is physical. It is emotional. And until you experience it yourself, it is difficult to fully understand how powerful this illness can be.
8: Kane's reappearance came weeks after his victory in an uncontested primary on June 2nd and months after he last cast his vote in the House. His speech ended the silence on his condition, yet left questions unanswered. The Supreme Court confirmed birthright citizenship today in a 6-3 opinion written by Chief Justice John Roberts. On Wall Street, the Dow by 136 points, the S&P advanced 58. More on these stories at townhall.com.
11: Been a long time since I've been this excited about a movie like The Story of Everything. 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
8: The United Kingdom is rolling out a new defense plan in response to increasing international tensions. We hear more on this story from international correspondent Charles de Ledesma reporting from London.
12: Self-flying fighter jets, uncrewed submarines and drones will be in the centre of Britain's future military under a defence plan being announced that reflects a world of conflicts transformed by technology. The defence investment plan has been repeatedly delayed as military leaders and treasury officials in Britain wrangle over the cost of equipping the country for an increasingly dangerous world. Like other NATO nations, the UK is under pressure to increase defence spending to counter a more aggressive Russia and a less reliable US. The government says the spending plan has been refocused in the past few weeks under new Defence Secretary Dan Jarvis. I'm Charles de Ledesma.
8: News and analysis at townhall.com. From Washington, I'm Keith Peters. The tough times continue at Toyota.
13: Toyota reports that global vehicle sales slipped for a fourth consecutive month in May, as decreases in China and the Middle East weighed on overall results. Global sales dropped 7.2% year-on-year to 834,279 vehicles. Overseas sales fell 9.6%, while those in Japan rose 11.1%, helped by strong demand for certain models such as the RAV4.
8: Bill Alexander reporting. The U.S. Justice Department and 17 states have reached settlement agreements with three major egg producers over allegations that the companies illegally colluded in a multi-year scheme to raise prices. The companies, Calmaine Food, Versova, and Hickman's Egg Ranch, are accused of colluding between June 2022 and March 2025 to inflate egg prices. More on these stories at townhall.com.
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2: Here's your forecast on News Talk 1250 KBRF. Going through today, going to be nice and sunny. 85 for our high, winds on the west-southwest at about 13 for tonight. 64 for our low with increasing clouds. Going to see gradual clearing, 87 for Wednesday. 64 mostly clear for Wednesday night's low. Going to be a hot one on Thursday, 91 with some rain coming in Thursday night, 68 for our low. And then some showers and thunderstorms possible Friday night through the weekend. And that's your forecast on News Talk 1250.
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1: With SRN News, I'm Keith Peters in Washington. U.S. envoys arrived in Qatar for meetings with mediators working to negotiate an end to the war with Iran. President Trump's special Mideast envoy Steve Witkoff and Jared Kushner, Trump's son-in-law, flew to Qatar on Tuesday following a weekend of crossfire in the Persian Gulf over efforts to reopen the Strait of Hormuz to commercial ships. It's a hot one for millions of people in the Midwest and Great Lakes states. Intense heat and humidity are baking the region with no immediate relief. The National Weather Service says conditions are dangerous. The heat index is exceeding 100 degrees in some areas. The heat index is how hot it feels when air temperature and humidity are combined. On Wall Street, the Dow by 136 points. More details at srnnews.com.
2: Hey, I'm not one to say I told you so, but do you remember last year when I told you that Pure Talk was hands down the best wireless company that I'd ever used? 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I'm not going to say I told you so, but I will encourage you one more time to dial pound 250.

0: 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After completing this quick assessment, you'll finally learn what truly drives you, so Mondays don't have to suck ever again. 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